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5: All of a sudden, vibes are high here at the ballpark in West Sacramento. Why? Because these young athletics are winning series here. They've won back-to-back series at the ballpark, and now they're welcoming the Baltimore Orioles. And once again, the athletics are playing spoilers because, yes, the Orioles have a chance to make the postseason. Chris Townsend alongside two-time World Series champion Steve Sachs and our old buddy T.J. McFarland is with us. It is great to have you with us for the next couple days.
6: It's amazing to be here. This feels right. I'm loving the energy. The boys are buzzing, like you said. They're playing well. I got to chat with a few guys in the clubhouse and reminisce. The energy is good. I like it in there.
5: Well, Steve, I told him years, you're going to do this. This is going to be great for you. So it's great to have him on as a former player. You know, it's always interesting the first time you do it.
6: Absolutely it is. And, you know, it's great for his perspective. He's a pitcher. So we're going to get a new bent on it instead of just you and I talking all the time.
5: Yeah, well, and especially the guy that's going today. Jacob Lopez has turned himself around. He's just not been good. He's been one of the best pitchers in baseball since mid-July.
6: Oh, he's been fantastic. Now, everyone knew it was in there. We all did. He had success last year. He had a nice run. And then, you know, he started the year off a little cold, but went down, figured himself out, and came back up, and man, he's been lights out.
5: And it's also Mark Kotze bobblehead day. We're remembering the playoff game years ago, 2006, against the Minnesota Twins at the Hubert H. Humphrey Metrodome. You played at the Metrodome on that turf back in the day.
6: That's right.
5: There's been only 18 inside-the-park home runs in the history of the postseason. Wow. This was one of them, really special. We got a lot to get into. We're breaking it all down. We're getting you ready for A's baseball right here on A's Cast.
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4: 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Henry Bolte is going to lead off once again, playing center field. Jeff McNeil back at second base. We've got some use from not at second base. He's going to be hitting second. Zach Geloff will play third base, hitting third. Lawrence Butler, red hot, will be in right field, hitting fourth. Tommy Tanks, he's going to be hitting fifth, and he'll be at first base. Max Muncy will DH at sixth. Batting seventh, Carlos Cortez out in left field. Jonah Heim behind the dish, and he'll hit eighth. And Alika Williams, don't forget, a lot of extra base hits for Alika Williams. He's got 14 doubles. He's shortstop, and he will hit ninth. All right, let's get to the Diamond Notes, and we welcome in T.J. McFarland, who, of course, former Athletic, also former Oriole. Great to have you on, and great to get the pitching perspective, because whether we're talking about Jacob Lopez or now Hogan Harris, roles that you have done before and pitching every day is something that you're used to.
5: Yes, very used to. And my shoulder definitely tells me that I've pitched every day for the last couple of years. But, no, it's amazing to be able to be a part of the team every day. As a bullpen guy, sometimes you get thrown out there in the bullpen. People forget you're there. But to be able to be available every day gives that energy and gives you light every time you come to the field.
6: TJ, how much of an advantage is it to know exactly what your role is going to be? I'm not going to be middle guy. I'm not going to be the setup. I know exactly what my role is going to be if it is one of those roles.
5: That's a huge point. And I think a lot of teams kind of step back away from that a little bit in terms of just trying to have a guy be everything.
6: Right.
5: But knowing your role, being able to prepare and know exactly when you're going to come in so you don't have to prepare every inning is a huge benefit.
4: Yeah. Well, and today was special going into the clubhouse with you. A lot of these guys you played with, everybody obviously down in the clubhouse that you know has worked in the clubhouse for so long. It's always great to reconnect.
5: It is, very much so. Like I said, the boys were buzzing.
4: And that's right, this team right now, these young guys, we've talked about it, Steve Sack, things are going good. And, you know, when you talk about Hogan Harris and you look at his numbers, you know, so much when we talk to you guys about pitching and pitching, you know, you did 79 times, Yasmero Petit pitched 80 times for Bob Melvin in one season. We talk about the arm, but the reality is it's the mental part. How do you prepare? How do you not get burned out when you have to pitch so many times in a season?
5: I think there's a lot of things to it. I think Hogan is a really good study and student of the game. And I think he's able to prepare himself before the game so then he can relax a little bit while the game's going on, knowing that he can flip the switch on at any moment's notice.
6: Yeah, TJ, can a reliever like Hogan, like yourself, can you guys go out there and be successful just with two pitches? You know, the starters need three or four, but a guy out of the bullpen could probably do it with two really good ones.
5: I think you can. I think you can. I think your margin of error is going to be a little smaller, especially if you don't have that third pitch. But no, if you have two elite pitches, absolutely you can go out there and dominate.
6: Right.
4: And then also, let's not forget, you got to keep your mind off of it, whether it's word games, whether it's trivia, whether we know that there's crossword puzzles going on out there. You just can't grind it every single day like that.
5: Well, if you're trying to pitch in half the games, that's a lot of mental fortitude that you're going to need to last the entire time, let alone 162 games that some of these position players are playing, which is incredible. I don't know how they do it, but being in the bullpen, you really got to step back a little bit, have some perspective, maybe enjoy the game without realizing maybe you're a fan for one inning or whatever it is. But some way to step back, kind of take a breath, and get some perspective is huge.
4: Well, Diamond Note number two, sometimes we got to remember that the skipper was a hell of a player. And no question, Mark Kotze, what he did in 2006 in the playoffs, inside the park home run. There's only been 18 in the history of baseball in the postseason.
6: Yep.
4: Steve, I asked you. You can't recall ever doing it.
6: No, I never hit home runs on either fashion, over the fence or otherwise. But for Kotze to do it in a big time stage like that, he's never going to forget that. Matter of fact, it might be the most important home run of his career.
4: Yeah, how crazy is that?
6: It's amazing.
4: The most important home run didn't go over the wall. Here he was earlier today on Ace Cast Live.
7: It's your second bobblehead. Pretty cool to have a bobblehead.
8: Yeah, it is really cool. It's an honor. Obviously, that moment in my career, as we talked about before we came on air, is probably one of the greatest moments in my career. And to have it happen, obviously, in the postseason, made it even better.
7: All right. It is October 4th, 2006. Game tied 2-2. You hit a sinking line drive. Torrey Hunter is one of the best center fielders of his generation. At what point, when you're rounding the bases, or when did you see the play in front of you, you go, I got a shot at this?
8: Yeah, when it left the bat, actually, it was a knuckleball. And I knew when he broke on it that he was going to try to dive and catch it. So you can see right there, it's like once he missed it, I had to go.
7: And you're not old at this point, by the way. I checked. You're still 30 years old. You're still in your athletic prime at this point.
8: I wouldn't know about prime, but yeah.
7: You were scooting.
8: Had some speed.
4: What's fascinating about this is that we kept talking in this interview, and you'll see some of it a little bit later, where after he scores and, like, the bobblehead, he gets up with a fist pump, he gets in the dugout. You don't. The adrenaline is so rushing through your body, he doesn't really remember.
6: No.
4: I mean, this is a huge game. This is postseason. You're on the road.
6: Yeah, and, you know, you remember that. It's something this big, of course. You remember your first home run. You remember a home run inside the park in postseason, of course. And that is true, because you don't remember going around the bases. All you remember is the swing and the thereafter in the dugout. That's it.
4: By the way, TJ, as a pitcher, you're like, oh, my God. When the ball gets past the center fielder.
5: Well, I'm watching it as the pitcher's side. I was like, oh, geez, yeah, he just gave up inside park home run. Yeah, I don't want to be any part of that.
4: No, that is. But it's great. Mark Kotze, what that year meant. We were talking about, obviously, Frank Thomas kind of resurrecting his career. It was a bad breakup with the White Sox, and he comes over. Finishes fourth in the MVP balloting. He talks about it's the favorite year of his Hall of Fame career. What a year 2006 was, and taking down the Twins in that round, and then eventually losing to the Detroit Tigers. All right, coming up next, we are going to hear from Mark Kotze. We're also going to head up to the broadcast booth, check in with Jimmy in Dallas. We're getting you ready for game one of the 3-game set between the Athletics and the Orioles right here on A's Cast.

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12: Well, it's interesting, TJ, in this matchup, you played for both these teams, came up with the Orioles and finished with the Athletics.
13: I did. A little bit of a first and last situation here.
12: I like it. All righty. Time for the change-up as we head to the broadcast booth, and we'll check in with Jenny Kavnar and Dallas Braden. I'm going to skip me and my question. What do you got for him your first time around?
13: I do have a question for you, Dallas, Jenny. It is, now that you guys have gone around and broadcasted in all these different stadiums, what is the best vantage point, the best view that you've experienced while broadcasting games? What's your top stadium?
14: Ooh, that's a hard one. I like that one. TJ, first of all, great to see you. It's always great to see TJ McFarlane in the house.
15: No doubt.
14: It's funny because I think some of the best views, Dallas, you could go to PNC Park in Pittsburgh.
15: Yeah.
14: But from a broadcaster's perspective, a little high up there. Beautiful view, though. Oracle Park, of course, by the bay, always has a great view. I grew up in Colorado, so for me, a sunset in the Mile High City with the mountains behind it, also a pretty cool view.
15: Yeah, I'm with Jenny when it comes to PNC and the visuals, the sight lines, the aesthetics. It's really, really tough to beat being able to look out over the river. You see the bridges. You see the backdrop. That is something special. And, Teach, not to be a softie here, I do have a soft spot in my heart for Camden Yards for different reasons, but I think it is one of the best ballparks to get into the booth and you get to check it out quickly. I also think Anaheim is not a bad spot just in terms of location. Are you saying why? Because I caught a foul ball there?
14: Yeah,
15: I also caught a foul ball in Boston.
14: Yeah.
15: So I've got a couple different places.
6: Oh, wow.
15: That's right. I'm a brag, sorry, Matt.
13: Hey, guys, wanted to ask you, the bottom of this order has been really productive. You think about the guys down there and doing it. How important has that been where you don't usually look at that place to be the savior, but, man, it's been a great thing for this club lately.
14: Yeah, we saw it out on the road, certainly, and I really think when you put the different guys in there, it's been a combination of Donovan Walton and Alika Williams, who's been playing in the field, who's been producing down there. We see Alika Williams once again in the nine spot. You love it for a couple of reasons, Dallas. This is a guy that if you need him to get a bunt down, he's going to get that bunt down. He leads the team, which doesn't have a lot of sacrifice bunts this year, with three sacrifice bunts. He's also going to put the ball in play. Situationally, you know what you're going to get from him. It might not be the big home run hitter, but what has he done here a couple of times?
15: That's right.
14: He has worn out, as you mentioned on the broadcast the other day, that left center field wall. So it is nice to have that. Also, to flip the order over, and maybe that's a big reason why we're seeing Henry Bolte have some of the production he's had in the month of August.
15: And, Saxie, not to turn it on you, but as somebody who has driven in runs in the big leagues, as somebody who has been driven in the big leagues for quite some time, my man, I think your perspective on how important it is to have a bottom portion of the lineup pass that baton to the top portion, I want to get your perspective on what that means, I think, just from a lineup cohesion perspective.
13: Yeah, well, I was really happy when the hitters, the pitchers, could could actually swing the bat, because they did help me. There's no question about that. But you guys, it's huge because, you know, a leadoff hitter is a leadoff hitter one time in the game. After that, you got a two leadoff hitters. You got the guy at the bottom of the order, and they've been productive, which certainly has helped, as Jenny said, Henry Bolte, I think, a great deal.
12: Good stuff, guys, and we will see you tomorrow. Great to have you back, Jenny. All right, earlier today on A's Cast Live, we had a chance to sit down with Mark Kotze, and we talked about how Jacob Lopez is different, but it's about the mental side of baseball. Can you talk about the mental change of what you've seen that's different since he's come back up?
5: I mean, you just described it. I don't know why the switch flipped. Maybe it was being in Vegas for a period of time. You know, when I talked to him before he went to Vegas, it was about, you know, developing consistency in his routines more than anything, and to have a different mindset when he got back here. And I think you've seen both of those things.
12: Yeah, the way he has just attacked it, you want to go, this is your baseline. Whatever you've been doing, bubble this up and keep this in the offseason and bring it into next year, because this is who he could be, which means we're trying to find pitching, especially for next year, and most importantly, 2028 when we open in Vegas. This is a guy that could be at the front of your rotation.
5: Yeah, he really has shown that, like you said, been one of the better starters in the league and most consistent. So, as you said, the offseason is really going to be important for him. Last offseason didn't go as well, came in, didn't pitch as well, and ended up in AAA. So we're hoping that this is the Jacob Lopez that that we believe he can be, and you know, take it in, like you said, take it in the offseason and continue to work and come into spring training ready to win a rotation shot.
12: Tommy White got a big reputation. College baseball is different now. Tons of games on television. He's Tommy Tanks. It's LSU. It's national championship and all that. And I think we've seen some great maturity out of him, because I remember in spring training, he was supposed to come do an interview with us. He was running a little late because, you know, when we put him through the car wash and all the hoopla and video and everything. And he was like, I can't be late. I'm just trying to fit in. And I was like, go do it. You're right. He's not trying to beat Tommy Tanks. He's just trying to come here and compete. Talk about the maturity in his game and what you've seen in him.
5: Yeah, I mean, he did during spring training enough to leave that impression that I felt if we had to reach to Tommy and bring him this year, that the experience and the success a little bit in spring training, you don't want to judge performance, but as you said, like, there was enough maturity there to bring him up if we needed him, and obviously we're in that position where we needed to bring Tommy here to play, you know, and fill a role. So he's fighting for survival. There, obviously, the league is tough. You don't just come here and have instantaneous success. So, you know, Jackson Holliday is a prime example of that, right? But for Tommy, I think this year is going to really elevate him for next season. And, you know, he's got a little over a month left to really, you know, continue to make changes and be as consistent as possible.
12: You can't say enough that you're finding these young players to add to the core. Now, that core a lot is injured, but you got young players adding to this core. Man, it's going to be special going forward. How about a Jacob Lopez breakdown next right here on A's Cast?

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1: Pitching matchup brought to you by the injury attorneys of Ashton and Price. Jacob Lopez is on the mound, and since July 10th, wow, 2.23 ERA. You look at the whip, you look at the average, opponent's average. He has pitched to soft contact really all year, but ever since he's come back from AAA, TJ, he has really found it. I know you have looked at the numbers. What have you seen in the difference in Jacob Lopez?
2: Well, it's great to see. He's a great kid, and he deserves this success because he really does work hard at it. Happy to see him go down, kind of reset himself, get him into a spot that he's succeeding right now. From the outside, you know, he has a 90-mile-an-hour fastball. It doesn't really stick out as something that would blow hitters away, but what he does have is 7.5 feet of extension, which means that 90-mile-an-hour fastball plays at 95, 96. It throws off the timing. What we see here with his fastballs also is some deception. Hitters can't pick up the ball until too late. His arm angle's a little lower, and he's crossfired, which means when he throws that fastball into righties, the angle seems like it's coming straight into him and then ends up settling in the zone for a strike.
3: Yeah.
2: That's all deception. That's why there's so much swing and miss. And then what he ends up doing is even when he misses spots, hitters are going to be swinging more often because now he's in the zone more, and now they have to chase outside the zone. I think another thing that he's been able to do with his time down in AAA and now being back in the big leagues is increase his slider usage. It's gone up drastically, and I think it does two things. One, it's a really good pitch, and he should throw it more.
3: Yeah.
2: And two, it's in the zone a lot. It builds that confidence. It makes hitters more aggressive because now he's throwing more strikes, and now they have to, you know, if they're at an 0-2 count or a 1-2 count, it forces them to have to swing at a pitch that they normally wouldn't have swung at if it was outside the zone.
3: Yeah.
2: So now you're seeing a couple of these pitches below the zone. He's in favorable accounts, and that's when you get the hitter swinging. And really, like, the extension here, I can't stress it enough. It's unlike any other pitcher. There's not a lot of comps. There's not a lot of pitchers that other hitters can really assess it after. So even if they look at video, there's nothing to compare it to.
3: That's great. You know, coming from a hitter standpoint, you talk about him start using that slider more and putting it in the strike zone. You're going to get a lot more chase in that regard late in the count. If you can sequence that guy up and use that slider late in the count, you're going to get a lot of swing and miss because they're guessing that ball's going to be in the strike zone when it isn't always.
2: Absolutely. If you're always in the zone, the hitters are going to adjust and think you're always throwing strikes,
3: right?
1: What's so interesting about that is you're basically talking about from the time he's releasing the ball, he is so long, he's like somebody who's 7'5".
2: Yes.
1: You think of like an NBA, but he's a big man, but you think about his wingspan and the deception and how he hides the ball, that's crazy.
2: It is. Everyone talks about perceived velocity.
3: Yeah.
2: And that 90-mile-an-hour fastball turns into 95, 96 really quick.
3: Yeah. And you know another thing, TJ, from a left-hander standpoint, they think that ball's getting on him right away because it's way from the side. And a right-hander is looking around the corner. I can't see it, you know. And then all of a sudden, boom, there it is.
2: It's coming out of right center.
3: Coming out of nowhere. Right, and so it does play up to 96. It
2: Absolutely.
3: Does.
1: Now, with all that said, I'm still going to say this. His demeanor, his attitude, pitching with conviction, to me, I have seen, and it kind of talk about that, how he's just been a different guy on the mound.
2: He has. Hey, whatever it was when he went down to AAA, he was able to kind of rewire himself into that bulldog mentality on the field, which is great. You need that switch. Even if you aren't that guy off the field, if you can somehow jump across the line and be able to flip that switch and get to that demeanor, that mentality, you're going to be better off.
3: Yeah, I don't mind a guy yelling in his glove, stomping his foot. I don't mind a hitter coming in and breaking his glove if it's down in the tunnel. Give me that stuff. I want some of those guys that care and show some emotion out there. I don't want a guy just pale-faced all the time. Show me the emotion. That's what Jacob's got.
1: Well, time for the matchup of the day, and a guy we want to have no emotion with and you want to stay away from, do not feed the polar bear. Because Pete Alonso is one of the hottest hitters, and in this ballpark, he'll make it look like the Little League World Series. What do you do when you go into a scouting report and you see Pete Alonso and he's this hot? What do you do?
2: Make sure there's nobody on base when you face him.
3: There you go.
2: I think that's the most important part.
3: That's it. You got that right. And, you know, look, it's not going to last forever. You know that. So go out and just don't give him perfect pitches.
2: Yeah.
1: Well, you know, he's got that extreme power to anywhere. So
2: yep.
1: I have no. Does anybody have objections at times being like face open 4-4 and?
2: It'll be interesting how they play it. If there's a big situation and he's up and he's this hot,
3: yeah.
2: And there's a base open, I would imagine
4: you can walk him by, you know, not intentionally but intentionally.
2: Yeah.
1: And the good news is,
2: absolutely,
1: the bullpen's been really good lately. We talk about Hogan Harris, but isn't he throwing Medina? You're throwing Alvarado. So,
4: oh yes.
1: Polar Bear's going to be up late in the game. It will be very interesting. All right, it's game one of the 3-game set between the Athletics and the Orioles. Mark Kotze, bobblehead day. Enjoy, everybody, and we'll talk to you after the ball game.

0: Athletics Baseball.
1: And leisure with the play of the pitch. That's one drive down the right field line. There's Harris Trumbull. It's gone!
0: Your home for all-stars.
2: Thrilled to left center field. This is a no-doubter. Swung on, gone. Langoliers is just amazing.
0: And epic moments.
2: I'm batting up. And the pitch to Jonas. Thrill on the right. And that's the grand slam. And the A's are back in.
0: Now for the call of today's game, here's Ken Korak and Johnny Dosso.

0: Lina Lewis with the singing of our national anthem as we welcome you to baseball in West Sacramento as the A's entertain the Baltimore Orioles in the first of a three-game series. Hi again, everyone. Ken Korak with Johnny Dosko and Chris Carey, Jenny Kavanaugh, Chris Townsend and company. It is great to have you with us. The Orioles, even though they're under 500 and 65 and 69, one of those teams still alive for the postseason, and especially in the wild card, and taking on an A's ball club. The A's are hot. They've won four of their last five, and after a day off yesterday, the A's will look to keep it going. They've actually won four of their last six series, and that culminated on Wednesday as the A's took the rubber game of their set against the Twins, although the Twins took the lead early, unleashing a home run barrage against the A's right-hander JT Ginn. No balls, two strikes. Culpepper, he drills this one to left. There's no doubt about that one. Wow. Bombs away. The Twins with their third home run already. Swung on, gone to left. 3-0 Minnesota. But the A's then would battle back. Here's Michael Stefanik just back up from AAA, and he made an impact in the fourth.
1: Here's the 1-2 pitch. That's one. Line drive down the left field line. It's going to fall in for a base hit all the way to the wall. Butler will score. White to third base to hold him there. It's a double for Stefanik, and it's now 3-1.
0: And then a ground ball to short by Brian Servin made it a 3-2 game. The Twins would score their fourth run in the sixth inning on a sack fly by Royce Lewis. Then the A's really would mount the comeback in the bottom of the sixth. And the A's using their pinch hitters effectively. And here's a little montage that gives you an idea of what happened in that bottom of the sixth. Time in second, White at first, and a slicing drive down the left field line in the corner. That's going to get down. It's fair. Around third to score is Heim. White to third. They'll hold him there. A slicing double down the left field line by Jeff McNeil. And it's 4-3 Minnesota. Here's Alika, and he hits a fly ball well hit to left center. Keyshaw back deep in the alley at the track. Reaching up, he can't get it. It's off the wall. It's in play. Two runs score. Williams around second. Streaking to third with a triple, and the A's take the lead. 5-4 Athletics. Here's Hernandez, and the pitch by Morris is a shot up the middle. Base hit. It's 6-4. Scoring is Williams. Hernandez delivers his second hit tonight. And it's a four-run bottom of the sixth for the green and gold. And then Lawrence Butler would give the A's a little bit of a cushion in the bottom of the seventh.
1: The plate and the pitch. Breaking ball swung on. Fly ball to left center. It well. Going back. Keyshaw near the track at the wall. It's up. And it's gone. 425 feet. 104 off the bat. 12th home run for Butler in the A's lead, 7-4.
0: Lefty on lefty right there.
1: Man, he knew it on contact.
0: Pitch was up, Johnny, too.
1: It was.
0: And that would be the final as the A's took 2 out of 3 against the Twins. Here tonight, left-hander Jacob Lopez will look to continue his fine pitching for the green and gold, and overall 5-4 and a 4.98 ERA. Brandon Young will pitch for the Orioles. He's 9-3. His ERA is 3.50. It is Mark Kotze bobblehead night here at the ballpark, depicting his famous inside-the-park home run in Game 2 of the 2006 Division Series. Johnny D will have the starting lineups coming up right after this.
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1: All right, back here at the ballpark in West Sacramento. Glad you're with us as the Athletics hosting the Orioles for three after taking two out of three from the Twins. The A's have won four of their last five games. The Orioles have won four of their last six games. Although the Orioles, in the month of August, are 11-13. Their best month was July. Before that, really hovering around that 500 mark, which they have the whole year. So the Orioles, they were 13-13 in April. They were 13-16 in May, 11-16 in June. Going to have that good July, but 11-13 in the month of August. They still are in the wild card hunt. They're just three games back in the wild card right now behind the Cleveland Guardians. The Rangers find themselves two back in the wild card. As far as their remaining schedule, they have Boston left. They have Cleveland. They do take on the Mets. They have Toronto for six, so six games against the Blue Jays, who they're battling with for that wild card, final wild card spot. The Blue Jays are 3.5 back in the wild card. Now, for the Orioles, they did get Blaze Alexander back. He's in the leadoff spot. He's the shortstop. He's been out since July the 12th with left hand fracture, being hit with a pitch. So Blaze Alexander is back. It's Pete Alonso in that two slot. He's the designated hitter. Jackson Holliday will bat third. He's at second base. Kobe Mayo, 0-for-5 in that series in Baltimore against the A's in May. He's batting cleanup. He's at first base. Christian Encarnacion Strand from the Bay Area, he's batting fifth, and he's playing third base. Leodis Taveras is the right fielder batting sixth. Christian Franklin in center field batting seventh. Dylan Beavers is batting eighth. He's in left field. Carlos Narvaez is the catcher batting ninth. Oh, yes. Left-hander Jacob Lopez, 5-4, ERA of 4.98. He's got an ERA of 2.10 for his last six starts. Pitched very well. So Lopez vying for his sixth win. And the A's starting lineup will feature Hank Bolte to lead things off in center field. Bolte 9 for his last 17, hitting .326 this month. Jeff McNeil's batting second. He's at second base. It's Zach Geloff in that three spot. He's the third baseman tonight. Lawrence Butler's batting cleanup, and he's in right field. In the five slot is the first baseman, Tommy White. It's Max Muncy, the designated hitter, to bat sixth. Carlos Cortez, he's in left field batting seventh. Jonah Heim doing the catching and batting eighth. And Alika Williams, he's the shortstop, and he is batting ninth. All against the right-hander, Brandon Young, 9-3, an ERA of 3.5, right on the button. His last start against the Rays, 5 2/3, six hits and two runs. And he ended up with a no decision. His last win came on the 11th of August against the Twins. Six innings, six hits, just one earned run. So the Orioles, 65-69. The A's, 53-81. 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One key performer is the left-hander, Jacob Lopez. And we keep that roll going. Again, 5-4. The ERA is now under 5. And the other key performer, Hank Bolte. See if he can keep it rolling. 31 hits this month. And again, in .326 on the month, .272 overall. We'll go see 14 stolen bases. So he's another key performer. This copyrighted broadcast presented by Authority of the Athletics cannot be reproduced or retransmitted in any form. And the accounts and descriptions of this game may not be disseminated without the express written consent of the A's. So it's the A's and the Orioles. Game one of a three-game set now for the play-by-play. Once again, here's Ken.
0: And Jacob Lopez will go to work on Alexander and Alonso and Holliday for the Orioles. Partly cloudy skies and certainly cooler tonight than yesterday or Wednesday. The first pitch temperature was 98 on Wednesday for the 6 o'clock game against the Minnesota Twins. The A's the day off yesterday. The Orioles played the Cardinals in St. Louis yesterday afternoon, and they flew out here to the state's capital after their ball game. Fights are on, but not yet taking effect. And Blaze Alexander, the former Diamondback, at 312, four home runs and 29 runs batted in. The Orioles are 65-69. The A's are 53-81. Lopez goes to work. The southpaw throws, and it's swung on and missed. 74 degrees at first pitch.
1: Refreshing.
0: At 6:41 Pacific time. Lopez, the pant legs high. And his 0-1 pitch to Alexander, a right-handed hitter. And that swung on and drilled to left center. Cortez going back. And he has a play about a step from the track. And he makes the catch. And that's the way our ball game begins. On a well-hit ball. And that'll bring up the polar bear.
6: I mean, on contact, you felt it had double written all over it, right? But they had him played perfectly.
0: So Pete Alonso, 274, 32 home runs, 91 RBIs. He's tied for the league lead in that department with Yordan Alvarez of the Astros. Here's a swing and a miss. It's no balls and one strike. So the A's, the home whites, and the Orioles, the black jerseys on this Friday night. Back in May, the A's played at Camden Yards, and the A's took 2 out of 3. And now the 0-1 pitch to Alonso, and it's high. What a year for him. Signed as a free agent by the Orioles in the offseason. 296 lifetime home runs. Here's a 1-1 pitch, and swung on, foul back. The A's defensively, it's Tommy White at first, Jeff McNeil is second. Alika Williams at short, Zach Gelhaus at third, Jonah Heim, who was originally drafted by the Orioles, he's behind the plate. Carlos Cortez in left, Henry Bolte in center, Lawrence Butler's in right, Max Muncy is DHing for Mark Kotze, and the 1-2 breaky ball is swung on and foul back.
6: Yeah, he's a special player, there's no question about it. Pete Alonso, you can pretty much... You know, I mean, you look at the pace he's on right now with 300 home runs, as young as he is. Man.
0: And now here's the 1-2 pitch, and it's taken high with a fastball. Emil Jimenez is the plate umpire. Gabe Morales at first. Doug Eddings at second. Mike Malinsky is over at third. Deep in the box, right on top of the plate, an even stance. And here's the pitch by Lopez. Swung on, foul back off to the right. Out of play, and the count holds.
6: Well, this cloud cover here, it's kind of nice, right?
0: Yeah, a little rain around the area this morning, Johnny. Yeah. Jacob throws. Here's a 2-2, and it's swung on. This has popped up, foul off to the right. That's out of play.
6: Well, it's been a while. How you been? Didn't see you all day yesterday.
0: Were you okay with that?
6: Yeah, it's all right.
0: Did you, like, were there, like, withdrawals that kicked in there?
6: It's good to see you. Let's just put it that way.
0: Thanks, honey. It's good to see you, partner. Here's the 2-2 pitch, and swung on and missed. Down he goes on a slider. Alonzo Kay is two away, and Jackson Holliday is coming up. Holliday, 235, 6 home runs, 27 RBIs. The first overall pick in the draft of 22 out of Stillwater, Oklahoma. And the delivery by Lopez is high inside. Of course, his dad played for the A's for 1 year. 1 ball and no strikes. He's a left-handed hitter. Gelhoff well off the line over at third. Top of the first, no score. And the 1-0, and that's outside 2-0. Jason Bourgeois is coaching first, and Buck Britton is over third for the Orioles. For their first-year skipper, Craig Albernaz, 2-0 pitch, waved it, fastball away, 2-1. Lopez, in his last 9 games, including 8 starts, has a 2.91 ERA. Working from the third base side in the 2-1 pitch, it's a cranky ball swung on and missed. Remember, he got off to a really rocky start for the A's, got sent down to AAA, and then rejoined the ball club on the 7th of July. 2-2, hitting room in right center. And Jacob throws, here it is, breaking ball outside. Kobe Mayo is on deck. 2 out, top of the first, no score. Night game tomorrow, day game on Sunday before the A's hit the road. And the 3-2 on the way, and that swung on, fisted on 2 hops to third. Gelhoff has it, flipped to first for the out, and the inning is over. So the Orioles go down 1-2-3 with the A's coming up in the bottom half.
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0: Bolte leads off for the A's, bottom of the first. Bolte, McNeil, and Geloff against the right-hander Brandon Young, who is 9-3 and a 3.50 ERA. Making his 23rd start, 123 and a third innings. He has K'd 99 and walked 45. Henry Bolte, 272, 326 this month, and the right-hander deals. And Henry has the drive to right field. Tavares going back. He's right there, and he makes the catch. One pitch, and Henry flies to right. Jeff McNeil coming up. Orioles failed to score in the top half. And they have Kobe Mayo at first, Jackson Holliday at second, Blaze Alexander at short, Christian Encarnacion Strand at third, Dylan Beavers, who played collegially at Cal, he's in left, Christian Franklin in center, Leody Taveras in right, and Carlos Narvaez behind the plate. And the pitch to McNeil is taken for a strike. 265, 6 homers, 46 RBIs, left-handed hitter. And the 0-1 pitch by Young, and that's a breaking ball taken inside. McNeil had, Johnny, that clutch base hit down the left field line coming off the bench as part of the A's rally in the bottom of the sixth on Wednesday night. 1-1 pitch, and that's a ground ball to first near the bag. Off of it, Mayo, and he goes to the bag, and so quickly two away. Bottom of the first, no score, and Geloff coming up.
6: They got him rolling. First pitch swinging. McNeil with that double. It was huge. And then he is getting the big two-run triple from Williams, the single from Hernandez, and the rest is history with that victory.
0: Geloff, 254, 14 homers, 37 RBIs. Brandon Young, Louisiana Lafayette, the Raging Cajuns. He's had a good year. Right-hander delivers, and Zach hits the ground ball to short. Far to his left, Alexander has it behind the bag, fires to first, inning over. The A's go down 1-2-3. And after one, the A's and the Orioles, no score.
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4: Kobe Mayo leads it off for the Orioles. Top of the second, there's no score. Mayo, Encarnacion, Strand, and Taveras. The first inning was brought to you by Golden State Lumber and Showrooms, with the premier inventory across the Bay Area, Sacramento, and Stockton. Kobe Mayo, 213, 18 homers, and he's hit by a pitch. So the first pitch of this top of the second, a fastball, and gets a piece of Mayo, and that's how the Orioles get the leadoff man on here in the second. Right above the belt. So here's Encarnacion Strand playing at third base tonight. 273, 7 homers, 27 RBIs. Lopez delivers. Here it is, and it's swung on and missed. Now, based on the numbers, Encarnacion now has great power. He will chase. No balls and one strike. College Park High in Pleasant Hill. Originally drafted by Minnesota. Off the end of the bat, foul ball right side to where the Orioles dugout. No balls and two strikes. Well, we've talked about this regarding Lopez, Johnny, and how much he struggled before the A's sent him down. And at that point, after 12 games, including 10 starts, his ERA was 6.75. But they've always really believed in this guy. And the numbers would bear that out. He throws the 0-2 pitch and a breaking ball outside. If you look at, go inside the numbers on him and some of the metrics and look at hard hit rate and exit velocity, his numbers are elite. He's been one of the best in the American League. Here's the 1-2 pitch, and that swung on lifted back foul out of play right side.
5: You're absolutely right. If you want a textbook on how you handle getting options and how you deal with that and how you grow from that, you look no further than Jacob Lopez, how he handled his option.
4: And he got himself right.
5: Yep.
4: Here's the 1-2 pitch, and that side, by his own admission, and his mindset is a whole lot better and just more aggressive on the mound. And when you limit hard contact like he does, the key is getting ahead and throwing strikes.
5: Right.
4: Now the 2-2, and swung on him as waved at a slider. Encarnacion K's. One out, second strikeout for Lopez. And that'll bring up the longtime Ranger, Leody Taveras.
5: Yeah, he was completely honest, too, when he knew he was getting options. He said that, yeah, absolutely, I should get option right now. He went and he worked, and here he is.
4: Much better command.
5: Yep.
4: Working out of the stretch, Geloff edge of the grass at third. Severa switch hitter batting right. He's a very good bunter. It takes high and it's 1-0. From the Dominican Republic. Here's a 1-0 pitch. It's on the way and taken outside. Well, his expected batting average against, talking about Lopez, is 206. Expected slugging is 331. That's elite. Hitters just don't barrel him up. 2-0. hitting room on the right side of the infield, and he throws and misses high and outside, 3-0 to Tavares. Hayes and the Orioles. Game one of this three-game set, no score. One out, one on, and a four-pitch walk. Fastball up and away. Well, a hit batter and a walk here sandwiched around the strikeout of Encarnacion Strand. And that'll bring up Christian Franklin, who's playing in center field. A fourth round pick of the Cubs in 21, University of Arkansas.

0: that's in for a strike. The Orioles, in their ballgame against the Cardinals yesterday, lost it 7-5. They won the first two games of that series. And they were hot offensively against the Cards. They scored 26 runs in those three games. Here's the 1-1 delivery, and that swung on bounce foul left of the bag at third, and now 1-2. They won 13-1 on Tuesday night and 8-7 on Wednesday night. Coby Mayo, he's at second. Severus at first. And here's the 1-2 pitch on the way. Breaking ball outside. Of course, Johnny, as you know, they made a lot of news at the trading deadline when they sent their longtime catcher and one-time first-round pick, Adley Rutschman, to the Red Sox.
1: Just never would have thought that 3 years ago, would you?
0: That's right.
1: Deal him.
0: He kind of was the symbol for the rebirth of this franchise.
1: He and Gunnar Henderson, for sure.
0: Yeah, first overall selection in the draft out of Oregon State back in 19. The 2-2 pitch swung on line down the left field line, foul, out of play. But at that point, of course, they knew they still had a shot at the wild card, but no chance in their division. And they got a pretty good return from the Red Sox.
1: They really did. And, you know, plus Sam Passaio, they knew the future with him. They signed him. Once they signed him to that extension, you kind of figured that Rutschman was in trouble.
0: Two balls, two strikes, a delivery, and swung on and missed. Got it with a cutter. Franklin Kays. Third strikeout for Lopez. Two outs. Dylan Beavers coming up. 248, six homers, 31 RBIs. He was a sandwich pick in 22 out of Cal. He's from San Luis Obispo. And the delivery to him, lefty on lefty, that's a strike on the outside corner. Well, Passaio, you mentioned him, Sam Passaio. He's one of the three catchers that the Orioles have on their active roster.
1: Yep.
0: 0-1 pitch, runners at first and second, hitting room in right center, and breaking ball just missed the inside corner. And the count 1-1. Then the outfield toward left, the infield to pull. And here's the 1-1 pitch. And that breaking ball is outside, not missing by much. It's 2-1. Craig Albarn as their skipper. He sounds like Massachusetts.
1: He does.
0: First front, doesn't he?
1: Oh, my. Yes, absolutely.
0: He has that central casting accent. 2-1 pitch, hit foul, right side. Paid his dues as a coach in the big leagues with the Rays and the Giants and the Cleveland Guardians. 2-2, top of the second, no score. 2-on, 2-out. Carlos Narvaez is on deck. Bolte is well over toward left center. Lopez, he checks the runner at second and delivers. And the 2-2 breaking ball is hit and threw into right for a base hit. Mayo will score. Tavares stops at second. Sounded like a broken bat. Just kind of a soft one-hopper and through the right side hole. Past a diving attempt of the A's first baseman, Tommy White. And the Orioles take a 1-0 lead. So Beavers delivers his 32nd RBI. Mayo scored. Tavares to second. And Narvaez, 167, three homers, 10 RBIs. And Dan Hubbs, the A's pitching coach, is going out.
1: Yeah, you talk about the skipper of the Orioles, Greg Albarnaz, and one thing Vogt has said, Stephen Vogt is really his best friend, has said that he really commands a room, right? A lot of charisma, you know, a good leader in the clubhouse. Players really respect him, so it's exciting to see a guy in his first year managing command respect like that.
0: And by the way, the second inning of tonight's game is brought to you by California Community Colleges. And long conversation, Dan Hubbs, and the plate umpire, Emil Jimenez, goes out to hasten things along. Here's Narvaez. He was part of that deal involving Rutschman. He came over to the Orioles.

0: and so he's playing his second series in West Sacramento this year. He is a right-handed hitter. Runners at first and second, and the pitch to him, and that's taken for a strike in the outside corner. 167 overall, 3 home runs, 10 RBIs. And the runners lead. Here's the 0-1 pitch, and that's swung on and missed. Yeah, the Orioles last year were 75-87. They let Brandon Hyde go, and Tony Mancelino took over as their interim skipper and in the dugout for them for the balance of the 25 campaign. 0-2 count. Hitting room in left center, and the pitch to Narvaez is high. Mayo hit by a pitch. Encarnacion Strand struck out. Tavares walked. Franklin struck out. And Beavers delivered the RBI base hit to right. And the 1-2 pitch is swung on and popped up foul off to the right, out of play. Kase bobblehead night. Depicting his ALCS or ALDS Division Series inside the park home run back in 06. Here's the 1-2 pitch, high, and it's 2-2.
1: I like that bobblehead said they're not getting specific in what they're doing, not just the person, but actions that they had. And, you know, that's pretty thrilling, and we'll hear the call a little bit later on the A's broadcast of that inside the park home run.
0: Well, it's a special moment for him and for the ball club, of course. And he said on the manager's show today that, looking back, he felt that was the highlight of his major league career.
1: Wow.
0: Two balls, two strikes. They lead from first and second. Lopez fires, and that's outside. We were talking about Jacob and his better command. Well, he's throwing a ton of pitches in this top of the second. He's hit one and walked one in the frame. Bolte, 3 or 4 steps toward right center. Butler in right, 2 steps toward the line. The delivery is swung on and popped foul. 1-0 Baltimore. And as Conte referenced during the interview, Jason Kendall was the runner at first base for the A's when Mark hit the inside the Parker. And so special for those two guys to be involved in that series. Two veterans who had never tasted playing in the postseason before that ALDS in 06. Here's the 3-2 pitch, and swung on, dribbled on the first baseline, rolling, up with it, Lopez. He'll tag the runner, but the ball is loose. Everybody is safe. The run scores. A collision between Narvaez and Lopez, and the ball popped out of the mitt of Lopez, and it's 2-0, and Beavers goes to second. As Tavares scored, now they're going to check on Lopez. And a very bizarre play, and Jacob was in the baseline, and just they ran into each other.
1: A little squibbler down the first base line, and he just never really came up with the ball cleanly as he went to tag out Narvaez. He thought he had the ball in his glove, but he didn't.
0: Yeah, I thought he had the ball in his glove, and it was knocked out on the collision, but
1: no,
0: he tried to pick the ball up from the grass with his glove, and that's when the ball popped out of his mitt.
1: Yep.
0: He tried to pick it up.
1: Yeah, it was before the collision. Yeah, and he's frustrated.
0: So the Orioles take a 2-0 lead, and they're checking on Lopez.
1: You know, he just loved to have it back, too.
0: It's a play that is made about 99% of the time.
1: Yep.
0: Innocent little squibber with some English up the first baseline. So Beavers went to second. It's an E1. Narvaez is safe at first. It's 2-0 Orioles. And out of the top of the lineup for plays Alexander. Now, he never picked off the baseball cleanly and dropped it. And then as he was, they kind of frustrated by that, that's when Narvaez ran right into him. Right in the baseline, about halfway up the first baseline. There's Alexander. He lined out leading off the ball game. And the Orioles have runners at first and second. And here's the delivery, and it's a check swing foul off to the right. Alexander just off the IL today. A broken left hand after being hit by a pitch. And here's the delivery to him. Off speed, swung on and missed. So now it's 0-2. And Jacob trying to limit the damage here. Bolte shaded toward right center. Butler in right is shaded toward the line. They lead from first and second. Alexander, a right-handed hitter, he fights it off and fouls it back. Hit batter, strikeout, walk, strikeout, single, E1. And Scott Blewett is up and throwing in the bullpen for the A's. And Lopez has thrown a ton of pitches in this inning. And he throws the 0-2, and that's a bouncy ball down the first base line. Hits the bag, and Lopez fields it, but he has no play. The runner comes to the plate to throw the tag by Hyman. Out at the plate is Beavers. And that's how a bizarre top of the second inning comes to an end. Wow. It's ruled an infield single as the ball literally hit the bag, and it rolled toward the second base side of the infield, and Lopez fielded the ball. And Beavers kind of got caught, didn't know what to do between third and home, and tried to score, and the throw was to Heim, and he applied the tag. Crazy top of the second. The Orioles scored two, they lead two. And after 1.5, it's 2-0 Baltimore.
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0: Butler leads off for the A's, bottom of the second. They trail 2-0. The first pitch is strike. The second pitch is popped up back to third. It's going to be the shortstop drifting over and making the catch is Alexander in short left field, angling down the line. So Butler is out, and for Brandon Young, he's retired the first 4 Athletics on this Friday night. And that'll bring up Tommy White, 269, 2 homers, 8 RBI. The pitch, and the right-hander delivers the breaking ball strike. So in that top of the second, a hit batter, 2 strikeouts, a walk, an E1, a single, and then a single off the bag at first base for the runner thrown out at the plate to end the inning. 0-1 pitch, and that's the strike in the outside corner.
8: Beauty of the game. Don't know what you're going to see each day, right?
0: Yeah. Not real beautiful if you were to talk to Mr. Lopez right now. But
8: no.
0: Yeah.
8: You're right.
0: Something interesting normally happens. every day.
9: Yep.
0: 0-2, and here it is to Tommy. That's outside. No, Brandon Young, Louisiana Lafayette, the same school that produced the A's Hogan Harris. Here's the delivery now, and Tommy fouls it back. I thought maybe they might have been teammates, but talking to Hogan, he said that Young followed him to Lafayette, and he was on their baseball team a year after Hogan left. And then Young was drafted, actually was signed as a free agent and went undrafted in the draft of 2020. So one ball, two strikes, 2-0 Baltimore, and Tommy White takes just inside. Now there's offensive stigma, you know, guy wasn't drafted, but think about the COVID year of 2020 and the draft was shortened to just 5 rounds. Then after that, he was signed by the Orioles, and now the 2-2 pitch is swung on line to left center, base hit. Tommy White just keeps on hitting. Now the ball's bobbled, but now Franklin plays it back, and White holds it first. The center field, a little bit of a missed play, but A's have their first hit. And here's Muncy.
8: You're right. I mean, he's just continued to hit, right? And Marcassi said, look, the power will come. The bat to ball has been impressive, though, Kim.
0: Yeah, 9 multi-hit games already for Tom. Yep. He's at first. It's down 2-0. Here's Muncy. And Young delivers, and the pitch is lined to right center. That's a base hit. White's going to go around second, head to third. Muncy picks on the first pitch and delivers a line drive at 103 off the bat out to right center, and the A's at first and third. And Cortez coming up. .256, 8 homers, 37 RBIs. 1-for-9 in the Minnesota series. The one was a home run to right field. Quite a few Oriole fans at the ballpark.
8: Yeah, there are every year.
0: Orange jerseys,
8: yep.
0: T-shirts. Infield plays for 2 up the middle, and Carlos takes a strike at the knees. Third base Encarnacion and Strand, even with a bag. Looking for 2 up the middle at first. Mayo is holding Muncy. Cortez, a left-handed hitter. Tons of room in right center. Young at the belt throws, and missing outside, tried to backdoor him. A nice little, for Carlos, little conversation with the plate umpire Jimenez. Not sure what that was about. I guess that Jimenez might have mentioned to Carlos that he was late getting in the box and acknowledging the pitcher. Here's the 1-1 pitch, swung on and missed. And they count 1-2. There was no signal, though,
8: no,
0: by the plate umpire.
8: It wasn't.
0: 1-2. Big spot to make contact if you're Cortez. Jonah Himes on deck. Young ready, deals. And Carlos swings and misses. EK's on a curveball. That hurts. 2 out. And Heim batting .209. Orioles lead 2-0. Jonah was actually drafted by the Orioles in the 4th round back in 2013. Never played in the big leagues for them. And here's Young out of the stretch at the belt, the kick, and that's swung on, and that's popped up right below us here. Must have been a good play by a fan.
8: I believe it
0: must have been a great play by the reaction. A little commotion down below. No balls in 1 strike. Heim, switch hitter, batting left. Runners at first and third, and the pitch by Young is swung on and dribbled back to the mound. Young bobbles, picks it up, underhand flip in time, and they squander a great opportunity. And after 2 complete, In game one of this three-game series, the Orioles lead the A's 2-0.
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8: All right, top of the third, a 2-0 Baltimore lead. We are joined by T.J. McFarland, a left-hander, pitched for the A's. Nice career, almost 10 years in the big leagues. And first of all, great to see you here as Jacob Lopez will face Pete Alonso. It'll be Alonso, Holiday, and Mayo here in this third inning as the lefty delivers and the first pitch is taken for a strike and the count's 0-1. What have you been up to?
14: Retirement.
8: No,
14: a lot of golf. A lot of golf.
8: Good.
14: Swinging the club.
8: Nice. Yeah, a lot more time for that. I know you have a couple of young kids too, so I'm sure that's been fun to be around them a lot. The 0-1 pitch that misses outside, 1-1.
14: It is. I got two kids at home, 5 and 2.
8: Yeah.
14: Doing a lot of school drop offs and pickups.
8: Nice.
14: Being a normal neighbor.
8: Yeah. Something you look. It's probably strange having a summer free, if you will. The 1-1 is hit foul right side of the play after being in baseball for so long, right?
14: It is. It's interesting when you. The lights go off with the baseball career.
8: Yeah.
14: And you go home and you're like, okay, now I'm in the suburbs with two kids and a wife.
8: Yep. In the Chicago area, the 1-2 pitch. That swung on and banged to the left field. Right there is Cortez to make the shoestring catch. And there is one away. So Alonso lines out to left. One down. You've been following baseball, though, and following the A's. See this left-hander, Jacob Lopez. And what are your impressions of Jacob this year?
14: I have been. It's nice to see him have some success here. Everybody knows that it's in there. So it's him just pulling it out of himself. And probably more of a mental thing than physical at all. But he got that nice reset when he went down to the minor leagues, come back up, and continuing to roll right here.
8: You know, you've been through everything in the game too, right? As the lefty delivers to Holiday, Jackson takes outside 1-0, 2-0 Orioles lead it. Talking with T.J. McFarland, and I thought the way Lopez handled his demotion, he said, look, I need to go down to Triple A. I need to work on some stuff. And he did, as the 1-0 pitch, that's waved at a miss, and it's now 1-1. I think it's just textbook for how you handle it.
14: It is. It's incredibly hard to be sent down after having some success the previous year, putting on some blinders and getting reset.
8: So 1-1 pitch, that swung on it down the right field line. It's going to fall foul, and it's 1-2. Look, you've been through it, and you've been optioned down. What is that feeling like when you're in the manager's office and you kind of know what's coming, right?
14: It's not great.
8: Yeah.
14: It's not a great feeling.
8: Yeah.
14: You're looking over your shoulder and you get that tap. You know what that conversation is going to be about. But a lot of guys go down there and they get bitter. They don't get better and get stuck in their ways. And Lopi was able to...
8: The 1-2 is strike three called on the outside edge. Two outs in the second. It's the third strikeout for Lopez.
14: Froze him on that pitch. That was perfectly placed. Upper corner. But, yeah, he went down to Triple A, and he was able to to kind of lock back in. Yeah. A lot of guys kind of lose themselves down there, go deeper into the abyss, so to speak, and snowball out of control. But it's great to see Lopez find his way again.
8: You know, after calling AAA for so long, 25 years in AAA, is the pitch to Mayo. That's a little pop-up in the shallow right field, and that is going to fall in for a base hit. A little bloop shot from Colby Mayo. So right around first, two outs. But you saw a lot of that bitterness in AAA, guys saying, you know, woe is me, right?
14: It is. It's really tough. It's easy to get stuck in those ways because there's a lot of guys that are down there that don't want to be down there. Nobody wants to be in AAA.
8: Right.
14: Maybe some younger guys that just got called up from AA, but a majority of the guys are, I should be in the big league,
8: right.
14: Which is the great mindset.
8: Yeah.
14: But don't let it affect your mentality. You still need to work. You still need to get better, and you still need to get back to the big league.
8: Absolutely. Here is Christian Encarnacion Strand, right-hand hitter, former Red, as the lefty delivers outside with the first pitch changeup. One ball, no strikes. A strange second inning for Lopez with the collision, and the ball hits the first base bag.
14: Tough decision by Lopez. He kind of went over to the line, thought he had more time.
8: The 1-0 pitch. That's it, foul. You've been there where you just say, oh, I'd love to have that back, huh?
14: Well, we all saw his emotions after that play. He knew he messed up. He knew that he had way more time. He could have picked it up with his hand as opposed to his glove,
8: right.
14: He did, and it kind of just bobbled out of his glove.
8: 1-1 on Encarnacion Strand, talking with T.J. McFarland, left-hander. How are you enjoying this broadcast? I know you did the pre and post. Did a great job down there with Towney and Saxe.
14: I did. I had a wonderful time on the pregame to kind of get loosened up and talk some ball. And
8: for sure.
14: It's been a joy being in here in the booth with you.
8: 1-1 pitch. That misses inside. Two balls and one strike. I always say, like, up here, the game slows down. It looks so much easier up here than the fast-paced game it is down there, right?
14: It is. That's one of the things that when young guys come up, they got to learn how to slow the game down.
8: Absolutely. Here's the 2-1 pitch. That's fouled straight back to the screen. And it's 2-2 on Christian Encarnacion Strand. Of course, now everybody's in the playoff hunt. If you're on the 500 mark in the American League, you are in the hunt, right?
14: Yes, you are. The new rules now that any team can kind of sneak in there. You're never really out of it.
8: Yeah.
14: A team at 500 could easily get that last wild card spot.
8: This was what's so frustrating with the A's season. They were 38-38 and all the injuries. And it was just kind of snowballed. The runner goes. The fastball's high. The throw to second base is not in time. He's stolen it. So Mayo with a stolen base. And it's now 3-2 on Encarnacion Strand.
14: Well, specifically with the A's, the highs and lows that they've had this year in the season, coming out really hot, everybody was thinking, here we go, they're actually going to, you know, do really well this year and have a great record, and injuries, and they started to kind of plummet a little bit. It's hard to rewrite the ship.
8: It really is. 3-2 pitch, breaking ball swung on, popped up, foul out of play. What do you think of the ABS and all that? How would you have handled that when you were pitching?
14: I don't know. I don't think anybody would have given me the right to be able to tap my head.
8: Yeah.
14: Pitchers are really biased. We think every pitch is
8: everything's a strike.
14: Everything's
8: exactly.
14: A strike.
8: Exactly. 3-2 the count with two outs as Mayo at second base, a 2-0 Baltimore lead. As Lopez to the plate, the 3-2 pitch, that misses inside. He lost him with a slider. So Encarnacion Strand walks, and the Orioles have first and second, two outs for Leody Taveras, the right fielder, walked and scored in the second inning. Yeah, you know, it's been one of those frustrating seasons when you consider the A's spent 37 days in first place. When you lose your core, you lose the Rookers and the Langoliers and the Kurtzes and the Soderstroms and the Wilsons, right? I mean, that's five players out of your core.
14: Five potential All-Stars in the future. It's
8: the pitch misses away 1-0.
14: It's really hard to overcome that, especially when, you know, you have to call up these young guys from AAA to now take part in the team and provide something in a big way. It's hard to lean on younger guys like that.
8: 1-0 on Taveras, former Ranger, switch hitter, batter to the right side. He swings, and it's one to left center. On the move is Hank Bolte on the run. So is Cortez. It will be Cortez to make the catch. He almost ran into Bolte. Almost a near collision there. They kind of bump into each other.
14: Yes, they did. They got to communicate out there, but they make the catch, and here we go to the bottom of third.
8: No runs, one hit. A walk, two left. With their two and a half. It's the Orioles 2 and the A's nothing.
15: Great.

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2: Bottom of the third, it's a 2-0 Orioles lead. We have T.J. McFarland with us as Alika Williams will lead things off. And Brandon Young delivers a fastball that misses high. 1-0. It'll be Williams, Bolte, and McNeil. Numbers 9, 1, and 2. Two runs, three hits. No errors for the Orioles. No runs, two hits, one error for the A's. As Young delivers in the pitch to Williams in there for a strike, and it's 1-1.
3: This is a big at-bat. We need him on base to flip the lineup over, get 1-2-3. Right after him.
2: And it's so big, the 8 and 9 hitters, what they can do to set the table at the top of the order. The 1-1 pitch, a little swiveler. It was past Young. It's going to be scooped up. And with a glove hand, Holiday flips it to Mayo. In time, there's one away. Great play by Jackson Holiday. Knew he didn't have enough time to transfer from glove hand to throw hand. So just flipped it.
3: It really is.
2: 5 feet with the glove hand.
3: I mean, so athletic. Such a great decision. Knew there wasn't going to be enough time, so he used his glove. Followed his throw all the way to first base, just perfectly executed.
2: Yeah, you rarely see it that. I mean, he was probably about 35 to 40 feet by the time he flipped it to Mayo. And here is Hank Bolte, right-hand hitter, as he swings and misses, and it's 0-1. How about this athlete, Hank Bolte?
3: Yes, he is. He's an absolute stud. Quick around the bases, and he's been swinging the bat really well this year, too.
2: Bolte flat out to Tavares in right field in the first inning as Young delivers and the fastball misses inside and it's 1-1. Now, I know you guys have a lot of fun down there in the bullpen, but you're also constantly watching, right? Kind of picking each other's brains down there on opposing hitters. Is a 1-1 pitch.
3: That's the only way to learn. You got to be a student of the game at all times.
2: Yeah.
3: Ask questions. What would you do in this situation, this sequencing? Even just learning even our own hitters. When the game's over, we pick their brains as well as trying to figure out what they were thinking in this situation.
2: There's a 2-1 offering. That swung on a miss, but cut by Bolte 2-2. You find that through your last few years in your career that young pitchers would kind of approach you in the bullpen and ask you questions?
3: I would, yeah. And I was always receptive to it, open to it.
2: Yeah.
3: I think it's important to be able to pass on some knowledge to some of the younger guys. It is a different game, though. A different game since when I came in first in the league. It's a lot faster. There's a lot more analytics.
2: It's a 2-2 pitch. That's chased and missed. Down he goes. He got him on the slider. So that's the second strikeout for Young. Here's McNeil.
3: I will say that guys coming up now are a lot smarter in terms of figuring out who they are and how to pitch design and how to, you know, complete their repertoire in a way that I certainly had no idea when I first came in the league. So it's nice to see these kids being able to be well educated before they get up to the big league.
2: So did you have a book on guys as McNeil checks his swing and they said he went? It's 0-1. 2-0 Orioles were in the bottom of the third. McNeil bounced out to Mayo at first base in the first inning, 0-1. Because really the information age hadn't really come about when you started your career as the 0-1 pitch is swung, lifted to center field. Franklin going back, he's under, makes the catch, and the inning's over. Hold that thought. Five straight, retired by Young with your three complete. It's the Orioles 2 and the A's nothing.
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2: That swung on, drive to deep right field. Going back, Palacios, and it is gone!
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2: All right, top of the fourth, a 2-0 Orioles lead. And by the way, that bottom of the third brought to you by Pacific Drafting and Design, your trusted partner for professional drafting, design, and permit services in Sacramento and their surrounding areas. We'll go to the top of the fourth as Christian Franklin will be the hitter against Jacob Lopez. He's trailing 2-0 as the lefty delivers on the pitch. That's fouled back. Well, TJ, I know we're in the information age as far as baseball with analytics and everything, but when you came up, I was always wondering, did you have a book on guys, or was it mostly by memory? And how did that work?
3: Mostly
2: for you?
3: By memory.
2: Yeah.
3: Looking back at it, I wish I had a book.
2: Yeah.
3: I would have a book full of all these scouting reports.
2: Yeah, exactly.
3: No, I had to go in the video room and kind of devise my own plan. We would have scouting reports, but obviously you want to take your own notes. But nowadays, analytics.
2: So detailed.
3: So detailed.
2: It's that Christian Franklin is swung on, bounced to short. Alika Williams will scoop it up and sling it over to first, and there is one away.
3: Yeah. Well, nowadays with analytics, it can be a little overwhelming. I think some guys can take it a little too far, and paralysis by analysis is sometimes what I say, where, you know, information overload, and you're not really addressing the main problem, which is pitch and get the guy out. You know, you're too focused on what your analytics will say, and you forget all about competing.
2: Well, that's where you come in the bullpen as the pitch is taken for a strike, a high strike to Dylan Beavers, and it's 0-1, right?
3: Well, and I think it's a perfect example with Lopez, right? He went down to AAA. I'm sure he dug deep into what was going on. He figured it out. He comes back up, and now I think he has this amazing bulldog mentality on the mound.
2: Well, one misses away, 1-1.
3: That you can tell. All game today, we've been seeing him kind of have some self-talk.
2: Yeah.
3: You know, be upset at himself. You know, stay within himself, but he has some passion out there. He has some grit, a demeanor that he should be better, and he's going to be better.
2: 1-1 line. So that's a great point, because it's not just going down and working on mechanics. It's working on the mental side of it down there as well.
3: Absolutely. The mental side is even more important. And I think what he's doing now is attacking hitters, getting ahead. And a lot of that has to do with his conviction and confidence that he was able to build.
2: 1-2 pitch. That's swung on and muscle. A little soft line drive caught by the shortstop, Alika Williams. A little jam shot.
3: A lot of soft hit balls today.
2: Yeah.
3: A lot of, even the hits that they had were under 60 miles an hour today.
2: He gets a lot of soft contact, doesn't he?
3: Yeah, he's got to go pick up his thumbs after that swing, for sure.
2: Exactly. Here is Carlos Narvaez reached on a Lopez error in the second 0-1. 2-0, the Orioles lead. That voice you hear is T.J. McFarland.
3: This is Lopez is a big at-bat right here, too. He's been able to, his pitch count's getting up there. He needs a quick inning. This would be a perfect one-pitch swing, one out.
2: Yeah, 75 pitches for the left-hander. He delivers pitch cutter, swung on a missed 0-1.
3: Yeah, if he wants to get deep into this game, we need him to attack this hitter right here and try to get a quick out.
2: It's such a strange second inning, 0-1. The count on Narvaez came over. And that Adley Rutschman deal is the pitch is taken high, and it counts 1-1.
3: We've seen some turnover there in the Orioles side.
2: Yeah.
3: A couple guys get traded. They seem to get a couple new pieces.
2: I took it Adley Rutschman a few years ago. I thought he was an untouchable. He's the 1-1 pitch. He's swung on and popped up foul out of play, and it's now 1-2.
3: Well, speaking of analytics, no one's untouchable anymore.
2: Right.
3: The officers know exactly the value that they want to get out of their players. When they get it, when they have an opportunity, they will strike, regardless of that untouchable label that you can
2: actually
3: have.
2: No question. 1-2 the count on Narvaez. So have you been watching a lot of Major League Baseball this year, mostly the A's?
3: I've been watching a lot of A's, a lot of White Sox, actually, from Chicago, so back to my roots.
2: Fastball fouled away. Hey, the White Sox, a great. We thought they might be a year or two away, but they're doing it.
3: They are. The Southsiders are kind of getting through that transition phase that's happened, 4 years longer than everybody thought was expecting it?
2: Amazing. So
3: they're doing really well.
2: Was it White Sox for you growing up over Cubs? There's the 1-2 pitch, breaking ball.
3: Nice pitch. Everybody walking off the field there besides the umpire.
2: Yeah. Thought it was strike three. Were you Cubs or White Sox?
3: I was White Sox, I grew up on the South Side, and that was it. You were either White Sox or Cubs, and you didn't like the other fans, that's for sure.
2: That's right. It's the 2-2 pitch. That misses high and away now. 3-2 on Narvaez.
3: Lopez here. He's taking a breath, walking around the mound, collecting himself. It's a big opportunity here to end this inning, and he's taking all the time he needs.
2: Left-hander to the plate. The 3-2 is popped up, foul out of play. And it remains at 3-2 on Narvaez. I was going to say, it must be strange just having a summer, right?
3: It is. Yeah. It is. Yeah, a normal summer of walking around the neighborhood, maybe going over to the park and bringing my kid there.
2: What was your first year of pro ball?
3: Professional ball.
2: Yeah.
3: After the 2007. I got drafted.
2: Wow. Oh, man.
3: Yeah, we have to go back into the calendar for that. Minor leagues for a couple of years, 5 years, and then made it to the big league by 2013.
2: Yeah.
3: So you're talking 18 years of my 36 years was all professional baseball.
2: Amazing.
3: That's all I knew?
2: That's all you knew, yeah.
3: And here I am talking baseball with you. Exactly. We're back at it. Full circle.
2: Yeah. Full circle moment, talking ball. Love it. Here's Blaze Alexander, who hasn't played since the 12th of July after Narvaez walks here, is the breaking ball taken outside. I'm missing by a whole lot there. Just want to know.
3: These are great pitches by Lopez, but maybe nibbling a little too much on the corners.
2: Alexander has flied out and singled 1-for-2. Broke his left hand in mid-July. Former Diamondback. As the pitch is foul back on the fastball. So now 1-1.
3: I always like the name Blaze.
2: Great name.
3: Yeah.
2: Great name.
3: I feel like you have to be fast if you have
2: no
3: the name
2: question.
3: Blaze, though.
2: A little pressure on you.
3: Yeah, a little bit.
2: 1-1 to count on Blaze Alexander. And he's had a good year. He's, of course, Diamondback. But hitting over 300 with the Orioles. And Gunnar Henderson, he's been struggling. It was a scheduled off day for him. This shows you, just how good these players are, but how tough it is year after year after year to be consistent. The 1-1 pitch is taken outside now, 2-1.
3: It really is, and that consistency is what separates, the average to above average player to the Scherzers, the Verlanders of the game, where they can do it consistently at a high level for 15, 16 years. It's very hard to do.
2: Incredible. For the 2-1 pitch. That swung on, lifted his head. They're going back. Bolte still going back. About 25 feet from the track as he makes the catch. And the inning is over. No runs, a walk, one left. We're through 3.5. It's the Orioles 2 and the A's nothing.
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17: The countdown has begun, as the Vegas Golden Knights will be hosting the Chicago Blackhawks on Tuesday, September 29th at the Fortress to start Season 10 of the franchise. 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
18: With a 2-0 ball game, Geloff, Butler, White, 3-4-5. The base Brandon Young with TJ McFarland with us. He'll be on the TV side tomorrow with Dallas and Jenny, and of course the pre and post with Saxie and Towney. And man, you're seeing everybody. I know it was a reunion for you today, seeing some teammates, seeing Bobby Crosby, and seeing everybody in the green and gold, right?
3: Yeah, it was great to reconnect with some of those guys, especially Geloff here. I can't say enough about Geloff. He's a hard worker, really coming into his own. He's had some injuries this year, but he's really great.
18: It's taken for a strike on one. Let's get off. That 23 season, he just came into his own and had the injuries and had trouble making contact, and he's come back like just completely different player. And he said, look, I'm just a more mature player right now, just not only at the plate, but who I am as a person.
3: Well, just being more confident in who you are and
18: yes.
3: Understanding what type of player you are, what type of hitter you are, and staying within your lane, right? And not trying to be somebody that you're not, and that's exactly what he's doing right now.
18: Glad you know. I mean, it's a good clubhouse. Here's the 1-1 pitch. That's chased and missed, and it's 1-2, as it was when you were here.
3: It is. It's a tight-knit group. They're young. They came up together. They're going through it right now, which is only going to bring them closer, and that builds character. That builds chemistry. There is, obviously, you never want to lose. You don't want to have a losing team. I get it. But there is some positives that we can pull out of this.
18: 1-2. That's a towering fly ball down the left field line. Beaver's moving over for it. Will he run out of room? He will. And it remains at 1-2. That help you as a pitcher in clubhouses where you lost, but it kind of brought you together?
3: Yes, absolutely. And I've certainly been in clubhouses where you lose 100 games and no one wants to be there. And that's not the case here. And
18: yeah.
3: I think that's from the top down. I think that's Kotze instilling a good atmosphere, a good environment for these guys to succeed, have fun. And that's really what it comes down to, because you're not going to last 162 games if you don't enjoy coming to work every day.
18: No question.
3: You're not.
18: It's a long season. They're with each other more than their families. The 1-2 pitch, breaking ball, misses 2-2.
3: Yes, you are. And it's funny you say that, too. Baseball has a way of, even after the season, most of these guys, everybody that in the clubhouse, they go to their separate cities.
18: Yeah.
3: Across the whole country. Maybe you see a couple guys, maybe you don't. But boy, when you come back in spring training, it's like you never left.
18: It's a reunion. 2-2 pitch. That's swung on. Line drive caught at the shoe tops by Encarnacion Strand, and there is one away. So Geloff unlucky. That's six in a row. Retired by Brandon Young, and there's Lawrence Butler.
3: Well, that's what it felt like today when I was reminiscing with these guys. I went in there and looked for my locker to see where my stuff was. I wanted to get in there today. My locker was right.
18: That's fantastic. Here's Butler. Butler popped up to the shortstop Alexander in the second inning, 0-for-1. Good to see what Lawrence has done over the last 6 weeks as the pitch to Butler is taken outside one of them. We know the talent's there, right?
3: Yes, talent is there, obviously. He's getting hot right now. He's starting to swing it well. I think he's starting to have like a better eye, swinging at better pitches, not getting out of the zone too much.
18: You're right. He's certainly tracking it better. The 1-0 pitch, that's lined down the right field line, foul, almost on cue.
3: Yeah, he's swinging it. Look for him to drive a ball here. I really hope this is the breaking point for Young. Not too good of a hot streak right now.
18: So, I was curious with you now, facing left-handed hitters. Of course, that three-batter minimum rule came in while you were in the middle of pitching, in your career, as the pitch is lifted foul left side out of play 1-2. So there were times before that rule you would be brought in to face one left-handed hitter, right?
3: Yes, and that was a big part of the game.
18: Yeah.
3: I mean, you're talking about a lot of guys that made a career out of it.
18: Yeah, Ossenmacher, Honeycutt, you're right.
3: Absolutely. Randy Choate.
18: Yes.
3: Boone Logan, Tony Sipp, a lot of guys.
18: Yeah, exactly.
3: That was certainly something I was going to rely on later on in my career, but they changed the rule, and I had to get better at getting righties out. That was it. I had to rework myself, adjust it a little bit, and was able to weather the storm of that new rule.
18: 1-2 pitch, misses high, 2-2. What was your reaction when you first heard about that rule?
3: Yeah, I'm not sure I can voice it right here, but I didn't like it. I didn't like it.
18: Exactly. I know, you're like, come on, I'm situational lefty.
3: Well, I understood the rule. The point of it was to...
18: 2-2 pitch, strike three, call, two away.
3: The point of it was to decrease the time of the game, right?
18: Yes,
3: if too many guys coming in and out for one batter, it's going to the game to take forever.
18: Right.
3: so implement that rule to kind of decrease the time. But the thing is, it never even did that. In fact, I think games were longer after they did the three batter minimum.
2: Yeah.
3: The only thing that changed it was the pitch clock.
2: Right. Right. Yeah, that pitch timer helped a lot. And you guys, nobody, the pitcher didn't really mind the pitch timer, right?
3: No, there was a handful of guys that were human rain delays, but...
2: Tommy White, this one foul right side on the play 1-1.
3: There was a couple guys that anytime they pitched, you knew the game was going to be 4 hours because they're walking around the mound, they're changing balls. So, yeah, there was a handful of guys that I think the rule really tried to change, but everybody else was fine with it.
2: There's a 0-1 pitch to Tommy White in there for a strike. And the count quickly 0-2 on Tommy White. 2-0 Orioles. We're in the bottom of the fourth inning. Brandon Young's retired six straight in 10 of the first 12 he has faced. Tommy White holding his own. 274, a couple of homers, 8 driven in.
3: Tommy Tanks.
2: Yeah.
3: Best nickname in the league.
2: No question. Here's the 0-2 pitch. That's fouled back to the screen.
3: I just love his swing. I do. Even that foul ball there. He just, you know, big swing, uppercut swing. Just missed that foul ball.
2: There's a ton of multi-hit games already, and I love the fact that what Katsi said is so accurate. Look, the power's going to come. Guy first gets the big leagues, takes a little while to get the pop. The 0-2 misses away 1-2.
3: Yeah, absolutely. I think when guys come up, it's that kind of that perspective, that knowing yourself, what you bring to the team, and not try to get outside the box too much. Like, hey, listen, we called you up for this reason. This is what you do really well.
2: Yeah.
3: Continue doing that. No more, no less.
2: 1-2, that's chased and missed. Down he goes, and the inning is over. TJ, thrill. Great to see you, buddy.
3: Absolutely.
2: Look forward to doing this again. That's TJ McFarland, a 1-2-3 fourth with 2-4 complete. The Orioles lead the A's 2-0.
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2: All right, top of the fifth we go. It is a 2-0 Orioles lead. Once again, here's Ken.
25: And Pete Alonso will lead it off for the Orioles. Beautiful night at the ballpark, although it's a little unusual with all the cloud cover and a little precipitation. And the pitch taken outside 1-0 by Pete Alonso.
2: Did we get a little precipitation?
25: Yeah, Steve Sachs was saying they got a little bit of drizzle while he was doing the pregame show with Towney down the left field line. Here's the 1-0 pitch, and that's taken for a strike. And it's 1-1. 2 runs, 3 hits, Orioles. No runs, 2 hits, an error for the A's. The run's coming in the second. Jacob Reddy delivers, and that missed inside, a challenge by Jonah Heim.
26: Guys are starting the clock.
25: So for now, the count's 2-1.
26: Pitch and strike. The athlete has 2 more remaining.
25: A good challenge by Heim.
2: Yes, it was.
25: That flips the count on Pete Alonso. Pete has struck out and lined out 296 home runs. Outfield straight up, and here's the pitch to Alonso, swung on line right to short, taken by Alika Williams, and that's out number one.
2: And 103 off the bat.
25: Hey, good job by TJ.
2: Oh, he crushed it. Yeah, great to have TJ McFarland with us. It's just a natural, as we knew.
25: So Jackson Holliday is coming up. Well, interesting developments around the American League West tonight. Get to in a second. Lopez deals and around a bunt, and that's a strike. The Rangers lost to the Brewers 6-1. And the Astros beat the Mets 3-1. And so the Astros lead the Rangers by two games now. The 0-1 pitch, breaking ball, tap, foul on first base side. And the Astros are doing what the A's did in April. And that is the 1 week, the full week in New York, playing the Yankees and the Mets.
2: Yeah, and the Astros will become A's fans coming up next week, early next week. They will be rooting for the A's over the Rangers.
25: Here's the delivery, and that's missing somewhere. Another challenge. That looked pretty good from here.
26: You guys are serving the call.
25: And the verdict, that's a strike, and that's strike three.
26: That's a strike. The threat has some more remaining.
25: Now, Jonah Heim, a 2-for-2 inning. Kobe Mayo is coming up. Meanwhile, the Blue Jays hammered the Mariners 6-1. Or 8-1, actually. Toronto 8 and Seattle 1. And the Mariners are now 7 games under 500.
2: Wow, who would have thought with that
25: 64
2: pitching?
25: 64 and 71. Here's Kobe Mayo, right-handed hitter. 2-0 Baltimore. And Mayo, a strike in the outside corner. And two out, nobody on. Top of the fifth. Dylan Cease allowed just 4 hits in 6 innings for the Jays. And George Springer had 4 hits. The 0-1 pitch. And that's outside 1-1. So it's the Astros by 2 over Texas and by 4 over Seattle now. Hitting room on the right side of the infield. Wright had a hitter deep in the box, an open stance, and the pitch by Lopez is high, and it's 2-1. Yeah, you mentioned the Rangers. That's where the A's will be beginning on Monday. They'll play 3 games down in Arlington, and then a 4-game series next weekend up in Seattle. Swung on and missed. Breaking ball 76. Jacob getting up there, almost 100 pitches. And he threw a ton in that top of the second. Which was a wacky half inning, to say the least.
2: Yes, it was.
25: Outfield straight up now. Here's the pitch. And fouled straight back to the netting. You know, the hottest team in the American League right now is Kansas City.
2: They are on quite a roll.
25: They beat Cleveland 3-0 tonight. Here's a 2-2 and missing inside. The Guardians had 1-7 straight. So the Royals, Michael Wacha, 4 hits, 10 strikeouts in 8 innings, and the Royals have won 10 of 11.
2: Well, they're just going to run out of season, right? The season lasted longer.
25: Here's a 3-2 pitch. Swung on and missed. Down he goes on a slider, 74. So the Orioles go down 1-2-3 and halfway through our ball game tonight on a Friday night in West Sacramento. It's 2-0 Baltimore.
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1: Muncie leads off for the A's. We go to the bottom of the fifth. It's 2-0 Baltimore. The A's just two base runners against Brandon Young. And he's thrown just 47 pitches. Muncy, Cortez, and Haim against the right-hander. And swung on and foul back. Mass delivered a first pitch single to right center in the bottom of the second. The A's had a little flurry there with one out back-to-back hits by White and Muncy. Here's the 0-1 on the way, and Max hits another base hit. Line drive left center. This time he picks on a breaking ball, and Muncy is 2-for-2. But after the A's had two on and nobody out, Cortez struck out, and Haim hit a comebacker. Now the A's have their third hit, and here's Carlos.
2: Pretty similar line drive than the one he hit in the second inning, too. Good start for Muncy this game.
1: The one in the second was to right center. Yeah, this one to left center.
2: Yep.
1: So Carlos, left-handed hitter. And here's the pitch. And that swung on. That's hit down the right field line. A long run. Tavares, and he's going to make the catch about a step from the track. Fires all the way back to first, and Muncy has to dive back. Good play by Tavares, who's a center fielder playing right field. And then racing about a half step from the track, angling toward the line, and that's at number one.
2: How about the throw he made to first base, too? Not just getting to it, but had a very close play at first, trying to double up Muncy.
1: There is Haim. He's 0 for 1. Switch hitter batting left. And the right-hander out of the stretch. And that's in for a strike. A lot of strikes. He's only thrown 12 balls in four innings, plus one out in this fifth.
2: Yeah, 76% right now.
1: At the belt, the 0-1 pitch, and that's outside. And so the Orioles, with those scores we mentioned, with the win, they would be just two behind the third wild card. And they'd be three games under 500 with a win. One ball, one strike, and Jonah, it's a mile-high pop, short right. Tavares coming on, second baseman going out, giving way now, and Tavares makes the catch as Jackson Holliday peeled off. And Haim flies out, and that'll bring up Alika Williams. The fifth inning is brought to you by Granite Expo. Grand Slam Savings with 10 Northern California locations. 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We would love to see you here tomorrow night. First pitch at 7:05 and then 1:05 on Sunday before the A's hit the road. And Alika takes the ball outside. We're kind of getting down to it, Mr. Donovan.
2: Yes, we are. Man.
1: Lots of room in left center, and the pitch to Williams. Here it is. Foul back. We'll pause for station identification on A's Cast and the A's Radio Network. Here's the stretch and the 0-2 pitch to Alika Williams by Brandon Young on the way. Foul back along with Johnny Dosko and Jenny Kavnar and Chris Townsend and Chris Carey. I'm Ken Korak. It is great to have you with us. The lights have taken full effect in West Sacramento. A's are trailing 2-0. We're in the bottom of the fifth. Lots of room on the right side of the infield. Muncy takes his lead. And this will be an 0-2 pitch. Here it is. And Alika, it's a little fly ball into right center. It's going to carry out toward fairly deep right center and converging the right fielder Tavares, the center fielder Franklin, and he makes the catch. Inning is over. And after five complete, it's 2-0 Baltimore.
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5: The right-hander Scott Blewett comes out of the A's bullpen. Our game goes to the sixth. It's 2-0 Baltimore. Encarnacion, Strand, Taveras, and Franklin. A's bullpen is somewhat maligned over the years. And it's been a tough year for the A's pen, but last seven games, the A's bullpen is 2-0 with four saves and a 3-2-1 ERA. Foul back and the count of 1-1.
6: Gotta love those numbers. Nice.
5: Yeah, you have to, and the A's have been winning. They've won four of their last five, and Hogan Harris and Elvis Alvarado, Luis Medina getting most of the leverage work. Here's the 0-1 pitch and the delivery, and that swung on and missed as Scott Blewett throws to Encarnacion Strand, and the count 0-2. Brady Basso did a great job with two shutout innings on Wednesday against Minnesota. Encarnacion Strand has struck out and walked, and Blewett's pitch, and that's taken outside. The Reds beat the Cubs tonight. Actually, this afternoon at Wrigley Field. It was 10-8 Cincinnati. 1-2 pitch, here it is. And that's dribble foul left of the plate. Tarek Skubal returned to Comerica Park. And he allowed just one run in six innings, had a no decision. And the Dodgers beat the Tigers 2-1. The Nationals over Miami 9-2. The Rays beat the Padres. The pitch high. You know, the Rays, they're not going away, Johnny.
6: No, they're not.
5: They beat the Padres 9-4. And entering today over in the East, the Rays led the Yankees by 4 and the Red Sox by 6. 2-2 pitch. Waved at. Down goes Encarnacion Strand. He will chase, and he did there.
6: I heard someone say the other day that they don't think the Rays are built for the postseason. I don't think that's true with that pitching, that starting pitching. I think they could do it.
5: Shane McClanahan got the start tonight.
6: Yep.
5: 9-4 Rays over the Padres. We had mentioned the Blue Jays over Seattle 8-1. Here it's 2-0 the A's trail. One out, nobody on. Top of the sixth, and a pop fly hits the left by Taveras, angling toward the line as Cortez in fair territory. Carlos makes the catch and quickly two away. The Angels lead the Phillies 3-1 after 5 in Anaheim. Reed Detmers on the mound for the Halos. The Diamondbacks, after losing to the Giants last night, are leading 6-2 in the bottom of the third in San Francisco tonight. Colton Cowser will come off the bench and bat for Franklin. Cowser, a left-handed hitter. With the righty Blewett on the hill. And the pitch to Cowser is swung on in a foul tip. Cardinals over the Pirates 4-1. White Sox lead the Twins 7-4 after 8. And Cowser is taking a low. That's another team that isn't going away. The White Sox.
6: No question.
5: Colson Montgomery hit his 28th. One ball, one strike. The infield to pull. And Gelof well off the line over at third. The pitch to Kowser is outside. Milwaukee over the Rangers 6-1. 1-0. Yankees over the Red Sox on a home run by Goldschmidt in the third inning. Here's the 2-1 pitch, and that's lifted on the left field line, slicing foul out of play. David Bednar got the save for Cam Schlittler, who was almost unhittable. He's now 12-6. And Atlanta over Colorado, 6-4. Grant Holmes, the one-time Athletics farmhand, got the win, his ninth. 2-2 with two out to Colton Kowser. And here it is, and that's just missed inside. I thought for a second that Jimenez was going to come out of the crouch and ring him up.
6: Yeah, some movements like he was, that right shoulder movement.
5: Yeah. Bolte is way over toward left center. Kowser is right on top of the plate. And Blewett's 3-2 to him is swung on in line past the backhanded effort of Tommy White down the right field line, rolling into the wall. That means Kowser's going to go to second with a double. That ball was hit right on the button and perfectly placed. Just eluding the try of White and hit so hard that as Butler went toward the line, it was by him and all the way to the barrier. So Kowser comes off the bench, delivers a two-out double, and that'll bring up Dylan Beavers. Beavers has singled and popped out, and they're going to walk him intentionally. So he will get the free transportation, and that'll bring up Carlos Narvaez. Orioles, like so many clubs, and the A's would be almost at the top of the list or have been bitten by the injury bug. Guys like Tyler O'Neill, right shoulder, he's on the IL. Ryan Mountcastle has barely played this year.
6: That's right, Jordan Westberg.
5: Left foot and oblique for Mountcastle.
6: Yep.
5: Two on, two out, 2-0 Orioles, and the pitch to Narvaez is taken outside. And 3 years ago, Mountcastle was put himself during a four-game series on the all-Garrett Anderson team against the A's.
6: Oh, man, yes, he did.
5: Drove in 12 runs in that series, 9 in one game. Now the 1-0 pitch, and swung on and missed by Narvaez. April 11th against the A's at Camden Yards in 23, Mountcastle was 3-for-4 with 2 homers and 9 RBIs.
6: Pretty good week, right?
5: Well, for the series.
6: Man.
5: That would qualify for the all-Garrett Anderson club.
6: Yes.
5: Here's the 1-1 pitch, and that's hit foul down the right side out of play. And it's 1-2.
6: So I remember that series so well. Because Rooker barely made the club. He had a great series, that series against Baltimore, early April.
5: Narvaez, and the count's 1-2 with two out and runners at first and second. Kowser at second. Beavers at first. Now time is called. Hitting room in left center. Well off the line at first is White. And Blewett's 1-2 pitch. It's in the dirt. It skips away from Heim. It rolls toward the A's dugout, and the runners move up. So Kowser to third. Beavers to second on the wild pitch. And this is a critical time now for Blewett. And especially the way Young has been dominant. He is down 2-0. It'll be a 2-2 pitch. Right-handed pitcher, right-handed hitter, and on the way, and swung on, bounced to short. Two steps to left, taken by Williams. Goes to first for the out, and the inning is over. Runners left at second and third. We go to the bottom of the sixth, and 2-0 Baltimore.
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0: guys come up. We go to the bottom of the sixth. It's 2-0 Orioles. Henry Bolte will lead it off. Couser stays in the game in center field for the Orioles. Bolte, McNeil, and Geloff. Brandon Young, 3 hits and no walks in 5 innings. Henry has flied to right and struck out. Orioles, 2 runs, 4 hits. Here's the delivery, and Bolte hits the drive to right field, and going back to Veras, turning around 10 feet from the track, he makes the catch. Second time tonight that Bolte, on the first pitch, has flied to right. Jacob Lopez threw 100 pitches in 5 innings, the bulk of them coming in the second inning. 3 hits, 2 runs, 1 earned. He walked 3, K'd 6, and hit a batter. And very little hard contact against Jacob once again. Almost none. Here's McNeil, and McNeil takes a strike on the inside corner. Brandon Young has been dealing. Here's the 0-1 pitch and a bouncy ball foul. You rarely see this. Bottom of the sixth inning. 46 pitches, 13 balls.
1: Yeah, that is.
0: You'll see 13 balls in one inning.
1: That's remarkable. It really is. And to illustrate your point off Lopez, we'll get to that in a sec.
0: Here's the 0-2 pitch, and McNeil takes low.
1: Talked about Lopez and the soft contact. Well, the first 3 hits for the Orioles today, average exit velocity 63 miles an hour.
0: Yeah, it's crazy. Including the base hit that literally hit the first base bag.
1: Yep.
0: McNeil pops it up on the infield, and calling for it at shortstop is Alexander, rim of the outfield grass. 2 away. And here's Geloff. Now, Hogan Harris and Brandon Young with the Louisiana Lafayette connection. Used to be Southwest Louisiana.
1: Right, Raging Cajuns.
0: Cajuns, yeah. A good baseball tradition there.
1: Yeah.
0: Here's Geloff, who's 0 for 2, and the pitch to Zach has taken a strike on the inside corner. Hogan wanted to point that out, and most recently, guys like Harris and Young and Spencer Arrighetti. Here's the 0-1 pitch, and Zach swings and misses, but the best of all of them by far, Louisiana Lightman, Ron Guidry.
1: Oh, Ron Guidry, what a career he had. Man. I love that nickname, too.
0: Yeah, and Hogan said that he and Guidry have gotten to know each other pretty well.
1: Love that.
0: Yeah. 0-2 count, the pitch to Zach, and that's in the dirt. And every year, like almost every school, they have a fundraiser golf tournament. Guidry comes over and plays. Hogan always plays. And because of that, they've gotten to know each other awfully well.
1: Well, pretty good guy to pick the brain of.
0: Left-hander, too, right?
1: Yes.
0: Louisiana Lightning. 1-2, two out. Here's the pitch to Zach, and that's outside. Well, 1978, Guidry.
1: Yeah.
0: Was 25-3. With a 1.74 ERA.
1: Somewhat dominant.
0: Low for a ball, taken by Geloff, 3-2.
1: Man, that is a year. I remember that. Man, dominant.
0: So 3-2, Geloff trying to get on base. Butler's on deck. Zach climbs back in, slightly open stance, close to the plate. Bending at the knees and the waist, and the 3-2 pitch is swung on and bounced foul left of the bag at third. Three balls, two strikes. Alvin Dark went to Southwest Louisiana, managed the A's, the third of the 3 straight world titles. That was in 74. 3-2 pitch. Swung on, bounced to short, to his left, up with it. Back a second. The throw by Alexander is high. And by the time the first baseman, Mayo, comes down on the bag, it's too late, and Geloff is safe. So Alexander ranging back of the bag is off-balance throw. Sailing, it's ruled an infield hit.
1: They're going to challenge.
0: And the Orioles will challenge it. Mayo climbing the ladder, and the Orioles believe he came down ahead of Geloff getting to the bag, but I don't think the Orioles are going to win this challenge.
1: This is really close.
0: I think it's going to be a call stand. Well, he might have gotten there like a split second ahead, Mayo.
1: When did that toe touch the bag, Ken?
0: I think this is going to be call stand.
1: Yeah.
0: But, you know,
2: Baltimore is challenging the safe call at first base.
0: My track record is not very good.
1: Mine is awful as well.
0: Yeah,
1: so.
0: Don't go by me, but I don't think it's going to be call confirmed.
1: Yeah, did that toe come down before Geloff got the foot in? Is the only right? When did that toe hit the...
0: I mean, it's either going to be call stands or it's going to be... It'll go the Orioles' way,
1: yep.
0: I think. I don't think it'll be call confirmed. Certainly worth a challenge.
1: Yep.
0: I'm still saying call stands.
1: I'm with you. Ooh, I don't know. That last angle, ugh.
0: Yeah, like... All right.
1: Doesn't it show you that 90 feet's the perfect distance? It just does.
0: Call stands or overturn. I'm hedging.
1: You're hedging, correct.
0: Man, you know, it's close. A big call in a close game,
1: yeah.
0: A 2-0 game. Certainly worth a challenge,
1: yeah, for
0: if
1: sure.
0: Craig Albert
1: yep.
0: as the manager of the Orioles. 2-0 Baltimore. It would be out number 3 if this is overturned.
1: Yeah, it's big because Butler would represent the tying run if Geloff
0: is
1: safe here.
0: Geloff, as he came down the line, and he, I think, maybe thinking he was going to maybe collide with Clouser.
1: Yeah.
0: Couser.
2: After review, the call stands.
0: Yep,
2: runner safe. Baltimore was in count.
0: Because Couser was going to come down kind of toward the middle of the bag. And I think that might have caused Geloff. The only reason it was really close, I think Zach's like last step and a half, 2 steps were kind of choppy. I think thinking that, and the last thing he wanted was to collide with the first baseman going down, with Mayo going down. The first baseman, Mayo, coming down on the bag. So here's Butler. And Geloff's at first, that's an infield single, and a throw to first, not in time. Lawrence is the tying run. And the pitch by Young, and that's lifted foul out of play, left side, no balls and one strike. Fans enjoying their Kotze bobbleheads. Popular promotion tonight. Here's the 0-1 delivery. And Lawrence fouls it straight back, and it's 0-2. And it wasn't just that he had that inside the park home run or that it was in the playoffs. It was a 2-2 game in the seventh inning at the Metrodome. Here's the 0-2 pitch. Right-hander at the belt, froze, and Lawrence takes, and it's just outside. Nobody throwing in the Orioles' bullpen. And again, just an economy of pitches for Young, 71. Geloff takes his lead over at first, and the 1-2 pitch is a breaking ball inside. Now, Geloff has good speed. Based on all the metrics, 1-2 in terms of speed for the A's would be Volpe and Geloff. And he's running, and the pitch is outside. Here's a throw to second base, the dive, and he's in there. The ball got away for good measure from the shortstop, Alexander, and Geloff steals second on cue. Have to take advantage of every opportunity tonight. Zach trying to dive his way in, and if Alexander comes up with the ball, they might have had him. 3-2 to Butler. And on the way, and that's inside. Well, here's the call of the Kotze inside the park home run.
3: Here comes the 3-1. Fastball hit in the air to center field. Sinking fast coming on. Diving for it is Hunter. He missed it. And it's by him, and it's all the way to the wall. Kendall will score. Kotze to third base. Washington is going to wave him home. Here comes Kotze. Here comes the relay. The slide. He's in there. Inside the park. Home run. Mark Kotze. Unbelievable. Getting it by the Gold Glover, Torrey Hunter, who gambled and got burned. It's 4-2 Oakland.
0: Great call by Vince Cifronio at the Metrodome, Game 2 of the 06 Division Series. The highlight, as Kotze said today, the highlight of his career.
1: Yeah.
0: So here's Tommy White, 2-on, 2-out. The pitch to Tommy is taken outside. The A's down 2-0. Geloff the infield single, and Butler walking, and the A's have a shot. Muncy on deck, the outfield toward left, and here's the pitch. And Tommy, it's a five ball center field, playable. Kowser is back. He's right there. He makes the catch, and that quickly it's over. After six complete, the Orioles 2 and the Athletics nothing.
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0: After six innings in West Sacramento, good pitching here tonight. It's 2-0 Orioles. Top of the seventh, here's Johnny D.
1: 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As Blaze Alexander will lead things off. It'll be Alexander, Alonzo, and Holiday to face Scott Blewett. As Scott delivers a cut fastball that misses away. One ball and no strikes. Two runs, four hits, and no errors for the Orioles. No runs, four hits, and one error for the A's. Starting the line at third is Geloff, about 8 feet off the line, in with the bag. As Blewett delivers, and that one misses inside, checks the swing. Did he go? He did not, says first base umpire, who is Gabe Morales. And the count is quickly 2-0 on Blaze Alexander. He has flied out, singled, then he flied out again. 1-for-3 in his return. Hasn't played in about a month and a half. And that broken left hand as the fastball fouled back to the screen. That fastball 94 from Blewett. And it's two balls and one strike. Orioles getting their two runs in the second inning. A collision at first base. A little dribbler hit down the first base line by Dylan Beavers. Lopez and Beavers colliding as the 2-1 pitch. That's why I'm one hopper to third. Geloff up with it. He'll sling it over to first, and there's quickly one away. So one down in the seventh. Blaze grounds out. That'll bring up Pete Alonzo, the designated hitter. Alonzo is 0-for-3. He struck out. He lined to left, and he lined out to the shortstop, Williams. He is 1-for-15 against A's pitching this year.
9: You say that quietly.
1: Yeah, right? There's the pitch to Alonso. It's kind of half-hearted swing. He swings and misses. It's 0-1. 296 career homers, as Ken alluded to earlier. And the 0-1 pitch, Blewett delivers, and it's swung on it, past Blewett on two ops to the second baseman, McNeil. Jeff will make the play, throw over to first in time. There are two away, so two ground ball outs for Blewett, and that will bring up the second baseman, Jackson Holliday.
9: Blewett's been a good addition to the A's bullpen.
1: He certainly has. Very consistent.
9: I think that Javi Guerra, the a relatively new A's bullpen coach, has made an impact down there, Jeff.
1: Yes, for sure he has. There's the pitch. That's in there for a strike. Jackson Holliday 0-1. Holliday's bounced out once and struck out twice. Blew it to the plate in the 0-1 pitch. That's bounced to the shortstop. Williams will scoop it up. And Alika fires to first. Three ground ball outs induced by Blewett. A 1-2-3 seventh. We're through 6.5. It's still the Orioles 2 and the Athletics nothing.

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2: Bottom of the seventh, it's a 2-0 Orioles lead. Max Muncy, 2 line drive singles. One in the second, one in the fifth. He'll lead things off. It'll be Muncy, Cortez, and Heim. He faced the right-hander, Brandon Young. He's pitching a solid game. He delivers a strike, and it's 0-1 on Muncy. Just 4 hits for the Athletics in this game. And they do not have an extra base hit as of yet. As the 0-1 pitch, that swung on, little soft line drive, leaping grab by the second baseman, Jackson Holliday, and there is one away. So one down to the seventh, that'll bring up Carlos Cortez to left field. 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As Carlos Cortez has struck out and flied out, he's 0 for 2. Young delivers, and the pitch misses 1-0. Just 80 pitches for Young. And we're one out in the bottom of the seventh inning. Young to the plate, and the 1-0. That misses high, 1-1. He's faced just 5 over the minimum. 2-0 the count on Carlos Cortez. For Brandon Young, as the 2-0 pitch is in there for a strike, and it's 2-1. He's gone 7 innings 3 times. The latest on the 19th of July at Daikin Park in Houston. 7 innings, 5 hits and a run. He ended up with a win. Pitch is hit foul down the left field line, placing it in the netting, and it's 2-2. He has not worked into the eighth this year. He's on a pretty good pace right now. He's 82 pitches. 2-2 on Carlos Cortez. Right-hander to the plate in the pitch. That's an excuse-me check swing foul ball to the screen left side. Means a 2-2 on Carlos. Well, the Orioles 17-5 in Brandon Young starts this year.
3: He's also 7-1 on the road this year.
2: Yeah. 2-2 pitch. That's strike 3 called on the inside edge, but Carlos going to challenge. He thought it was inside. So Cortez going to challenge this strike call. Carlos looks pretty confident. He's going to stand up there, and he will. Nice challenge from Carlos Cortez. The A's have both their challenges remaining. Nice job by Cortez there. Remains at 3-2 on Carlos. Some stirring in the Orioles bullpen. Nobody throwing yet as the right-hander to the plate. The 3-2 pitch is bounced up the middle. Make way for the third hop as Alexander plays on to first in time, and there are 2 away. So 2 outs in the seventh. But I'm going to go to catcher Jonah Heim. Bottom of the seventh brought to you by California Community Colleges. Ryan Christensen coaching at first, Bobby Crosby at third. A's go to Texas on Sunday after the ball game against the Orioles. In Texas, Monday, Tuesday, Wednesday, fly to Seattle for a 4-game set. As the pitch is swung on and foul back top of the screen, it's 0-1. Mariners are reeling. 0-1 to count on Heim. He's switch hitter batting from the left side.
3: Their pitching has been letting them down a little bit too lately.
2: No question. Heim is 3-for-6 against Young all time. As the pitch misses inside, is 3-for-4 coming in against Young. Count on Jonah Heim now. 1-1. There's the 1-1 pitch. That's hit down the right field line. If it's fair, it's trouble. Looking in the corner, and it's gone!

0: takes it just inside that right field foul pole. That's his 12th of the year, his 41st RBI in the eighth. Cut the deficit in half. It's now 2-1.
1: Against the team that drafted him 13 years ago.
0: How about that? So it's a 2-1 game now as Young delivers, and the pitch hits on the right field line from Aliko Williams. That slices onto the berm, and it's 0-1.
1: 12 home runs. That's not bad.
0: No. It's some big ones. They all come late in the game, too.
1: That's true.
0: 0-1 the count. Williams has bounced out and flied out 0-2. The 0-1 pitch, a little, check swing pop-up. The first baseman, Mayo, will make the catch in foul territory. The inning is over, but the A's get one back. A home run from Heim. One run, one hit, nobody left. We're through seven complete. It's the Orioles 2 and the A's 1.
2: Gambler's Bonus hits again. On June 14th, Betty hit 4 fours, clearing her Gambler's Bonus 4-of-a-kind bingo card for over $11,000. Betty hit big, and so can you with Gambler's Bonus. It's why you play the game.
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5: Michael Barabal with you here on A's Cast and the A's Radio Network. I'll take your calls after the game tonight. The number is 833-625-2278. Johnny, Jacob Lopez didn't have his best stuff, but you know you're seeing signs of maturing when he's able to kind of work through it and grind through five innings. Again, not his best stuff, but my whole big thing is a guy like Jacob Lopez leaves the game giving the A's a chance to win. He did that. It was a 2-0 ball game. He fought through it. The old Jacob Lopez, before he went down to Las Vegas, that game would have spiraled into maybe 5, 6, or 7 runs. Keeps it at 2-0. Gives the A's a chance to make a run here late in the game.
0: Yeah, it was a strange second inning, too, Michael. You know, a lot of things that just, you know, strange scenarios happened in that inning that were kind of odd. I thought he was fine. He's been so consistently good, and just nice to have the old Jacob Lopez back.
5: Yeah, no doubt about it. And it's like Ken has mentioned earlier in the season that he's pitching kind of like he was towards the end of last season before he went down to the injury. So you hope he can stay healthy, number one, and continue this good stretch of play the rest of the season.
0: All right, look forward to A's talk after the game. Michael, we'll take your phone calls. We go to the top of the eighth. It's a 2-1 ball game. A's got closer. New pitcher on the mound for the A's. Tell you all about it once again. Here's Ken.
6: It's Luis Medina who takes over after Scott Blewett worked 2 shutout frames. Lopez went the first 5. Kobe Mayo will lead it off for Baltimore. 2 runs, 4 hits, Orioles. 1 run, 5 hits, an error for the A's. Clutch time Heim coming through again late, like Johnny mentioned. 7-2-2-8 tonight. 7-2-2-8. And Medina's pitch to Mayo is outside 1-0. Prime time Heim.
0: Indeed.
6: 47th appearance for Medina. 5-3 at .364. Here's the 1-0 pitch, and that's lifted foul out of play right side. We mentioned the good pitching by the A's bullpen recently. Medina worked the last 2 games of the Astros series, Saturday and Sunday last weekend. He worked on Tuesday here against the Twins and worked a scoreless inning with a strikeout. 1 ball, 1 strike. Tommy White about 30 feet off the line at first. And the 1-1 delivery, and that's fouled straight back. The guy who's really been busy has been Alvarado. And he saved these games on Tuesday and Wednesday after pitching twice in the Astros series. Here's the 1-2 pitch by Medina. Swung on and popped out foul straight back on a slider. Well, tomorrow in the Little League World Series, the team from Henderson, Nevada, Las Vegas suburb, will be playing for the U.S. Championship.
0: Man. Exciting.
6: 1-2 count on the way. Swung on him and throws it by him, a fastball 99. Big time stuff from Medina. And that'll bring up Encarnacion Strand. It's a rematch against a team from Iowa, from Ohio. Hamilton, Ohio, a team that was beaten by the Henderson Little Leaguers this past Friday, 6-5. And Encarnacion Stran takes outside 1-0. And the winner of that game will meet the winner of the international championship game, which will be contested between Curacao and Japan. One ball, no strikes, and the pitch to Encarnacion Strand is outside. 12:30 Pacific time tomorrow on ABC. The team from Ohio and the team from Nevada. With a berth in the Little League Championship game, Little League World Series Championship game on the line. Here's a 2-0 pitch, and that's in for a strike. And it's two balls and one strike. ABC has been televising the World Series there in Williamsport for decades, right?
7: Sure have, absolutely.
6: Spanning the globe. Here's the 2-1 pitch now, and it's a Boker back ground ball wide to first. White has it, and Medina covering underhand flip for the out. Encarnacion Stran breaks his bat, 3-1, and that'll bring up Leody Taveras. Were you a Wide World of Sports fan?
7: Oh, absolutely. The thrill of victory, the agony of defeat,
6: yeah.
7: And that opening, are you kidding me?
6: Jim McKay.
7: Oh, he was great.
6: Spanning the globe to bring you the constant variety of sport, the thrill of victory and the agony of defeat. Here's Taveras, 2-1, Baltimore, top of the eighth, two out, nobody aboard, and Medina delivers to Taveras, and it's high. Jim McKay made his home in the Baltimore area for decades. The late, great.
7: One of the best to ever do it.
6: Absolutely.
7: Yeah.
6: Now, the 1-0 delivery, and here it is, and it's taken outside. I met Jim McKay around the batting cage at Camden Yards.
7: Did you really? Wow.
6: 33 years ago. He could not have been nicer and more gracious.
7: Wow. He could do anything.
6: No ego.
7: Yep.
6: Here's the 2-0 pitch with two out. Geloff in on the grass at third, and the pitch is just outside, but Heim's going to challenge it. And Jonah's 3-for-3 now.
7: Yeah, another good challenge from Jonah Heim there, four-line pitch.
6: He is an outstanding challenger.
7: He is.
6: Tons of room in right center, straight up, pretty deep in right is Butler. The A's down 2-1 in the eighth. Here's the pitch to Taveras. He's batting left. And he bloops it foul out of play, straight back. I mean, they have awards for everything. Do you think they'll be like a most valuable challenger?
7: Hard to beat Langoliers.
6: Yeah.
7: It's pretty darn good.
6: And here's the 2-2 bounce ball. The great Andy Dickerson informs us that the A's lead the league in challenge strikeouts.
7: That's great.
6: In other words, with two strikes, a pitch initially called a ball, challenged, and switched to a strike,
7: yeah,
6: making it a strikeout. The A's lead the league in that. Here's the 2-2, and it's low. We're getting into some pretty esoteric stuff in baseball
7: now,
6: Johnny.
7: No, but honestly, that's a good, you know, challenge. You overturn it, and it's with two strikes.
6: Yeah,
7: that's a thing, right?
6: Yeah.
7: But I just love the stat. I love Andy Dickerson. How was that?
6: 3-2. Taveras steps out, now back in. Couser is on deck. At the belt, and Medina turns and throws, and it's swung on foul back. He hits 100 with the fastball. Medina's been a good story and getting better and better.
7: Yes.
6: Missing so much time because of Tommy John. Three.
1: 3-2 on the way. Swung on line down the right field line, hooking foul. Speaking of Tommy John, today Brent Strom returned to the Astros organization as a pitching advisor and apparently was in the dugout for their ball game against the Mets in New York.
7: Well, that's going to
1: help.
7: One
1: of the best ever.
7: Yes. Wow.
1: 77 years old. Just like a pitching sage. The 3-2, he goes around. That'll be strike three. Tavares K's. K's down by a run after 7.5. It's 2-1, Baltimore.
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14: The Henderson Silver Knights schedule for the upcoming season is out, and they'll be back on the ice at Lee's Family Forum as they host the Bakersfield Condors on Saturday, October 3rd. So get ready for another exciting year of AHL hockey in the desert with the Henderson Silver Knights.
1: The right-hander Rico Garcia comes out of the bullpen to work for the Orioles. We go to the bottom of the eighth. It's down 2-1. It was 2-0 until Himes homered down the right field line in the seventh. 2-4-0 for Baltimore, 1-5-1 for the A's. Colts A's 0-3 and facing a one-time Athletic, Mr. Dosko.
7: That's right. 7 appearances in 23.
1: And delivers the pitch to Henry, and it's swung on and missed. Colts A has tried to right twice and struck out. Good year for Garcia, 5-1, a 3-1-6. 63rd appearance. His whip is under one, and he throws to Henry, and that's a strike on the outside corner. The Orioles have been a little shy in the bullpen department. And one of their free agent signings in the offseason, Ryan Helsley, the former Cardinal, just hasn't pitched that much this year. He's on the aisle. 0-2 count, Bolte waits, and the pitch by Garcia, and Henry checks swing, it's down and away, and they appeal to first, and no. Helsley's been out with a right elbow injury. He threw a bullpen on Tuesday in St. Louis. One, two to Henry Bolte, right-handed hitter. The delivery to Henry, high and tight, almost hit him and did hit him. He lost his helmet. If it hit him in the head, I think it might have grazed the helmet.
7: Yeah, I think got the helmet too.
1: Have to watch the replay, Johnny. They're going to check on him.
7: Immediately, you can see Bolte saying to Brooks, he's okay.
1: And Nate Brooks, one of the A's athletic trainers.
7: It's the tip of the bill, right?
1: Yep, yep. It was not a flush shot that he took.
7: If you're going to hit the helmet, that's where you want to get hit. It's the top of the
1: head. You're going to hit anywhere up there, right?
7: Yeah. Man, that's
1: scary. So here's McNeil, and the fastest man in the American League is at first. And McNeil 0-3. Remember Felix Bautista?
7: Yes, of course.
1: He was lights out for the Orioles. First he had Tommy John. Most recently at major shoulder surgery, and he's rehabbing in the minor leagues now. There's McNeil. The tremendous back control. Encarnacion Strand into the edge of the grass at third. I don't think Jeff's going to be bunting, and he won't. And the pitch is hit to left field for a base hit. That is classic. Bolte's at second, turning at second to put on the brakes. And they fire back to second. He dives back into the bag. McNeil is an artist with the bat.
7: He really is.
1: And Encarnacion was playing in on the grass, thinking about a bunt that wasn't going to come. And McNeil, left-hand hitter, just slipped it over his head
7: on the left field line. He's brilliant. He just really is. That ball was down and in. Inside-out swing out the left field. And he does things with the bat you don't see too many guys do.
1: Here's Geloff. And Zach's 1-for-3. So two on, nobody out. 2-1. Ace trail. And Zach is around to bunt. He takes outside corner strike close pitch. No balls and one strike. Butler on deck. We'll see. The Orioles are playing in on the corners. I'm not convinced he's going to be bunting. Bolte leads at second. McNeil from first. At the belt. Ready. And he is going to square. And he bunts it toward first. It's a beauty. And here's a turn. Finally, the throw to first by Mayo to the second baseman Holiday covering for the out. And the A's runners move up to second and third.
7: Yeah, great job by Geloff getting that bunt down. Now a base hit gives you the lead here in the eighth.
1: As Mayo looked over to third, and there was no way he was going to get the fleet Bolte and almost lost the play at first. Sacrifice works. Drew French, the pitching coach of the Orioles, out to the mound. Well, now if you're Butler, you got to make contact.
7: Got to get at least one run home here.
1: Remember, the A's with one out had first and third in the second. And then Cortez struck out and Heim hit a comebacker. 2-1 ball game. 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Here's Butler and the infield's in. He's down by a run. Garcia out of the stretch, and the pitch to Lawrence is taken inside. Now Garcia, he throws a lot of strikes. Butler, 0-for-2 with a walk. He's been hot. Hitting room in right center, and the right-hander throws, and Lawrence dribbles it foul back of the plate. Changeup. Infield in, the outfield hitting room in right center. Center fielder Kowser shaded toward left center. And now the 1-1 pitch by Garcia. He's at the belt, and Butler takes high snap, though, back to third, and Bolte dives back, and man, he drifted down the line, and that would have been a disaster, and it was a close play. So it's 2-1. 2-1 Baltimore. Bottom of the eighth. Runners at second and third. And the pitch to Butler is swung and lifted to left. That's going to be a base hit. Scoring is Bolte. Around third, McNeil. They're going to wave him. Throw to the plate to dive the tag, and he is out at the plate. Butler winds it up at second, and the A's tie the game at 2-2. Single RBI, 7-2 on the play at the plate from Beavers to the catcher Narvaez. And the A's tied up. And the A's are going to challenge the play at the plate.
7: Wow.
15: The Athletics are challenging the alcohol of home plate and the blocking of home plate.
1: I didn't think it was that close, but I think the blocking of the plate is what Marcotte might be thinking about.
7: Yes, that's what it is. Because the throw beat him. But it was just...
1: The A's are thinking, and this would be the decision of the umpires in New York, that there was no lane.
7: They could have a point here, right? When he blocked it.
1: It's so rare to see that called on replay. The tag was in time. Johnny.
7: Did he give him the lane at all to get that hand in?
1: Well, you know, it's a subjective thing, right?
7: Yeah,
1: here.
7: It is.
1: It wasn't like he was just set up.

0: blocking, and the call was confirmed, the runner is out. Athletics loser challenge.
1: Now Butler comes through. And that's going to be it for Garcia. So Garcia will leave with two out in the eighth inning. Hit batter, single, sacrifice, line drive, base hit by Butler. As the Orioles go to the bullpen. So breaking the action. Butler wound up at second base on the play. And with the A's and the Orioles tied up at 2-2 in the bottom of the eighth. We'll come back right after this.
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1: Yennier Cano comes out of the bullpen to work for the Orioles, and Donovan Walton, a left-handed hitter, comes off the bench batting for White. A's 2, Orioles 2, bottom of the eighth. Butler is at second base. Walton is batting .280. Cano out of the stretch. Big right-hander, first base side, here it is, swung on and missed. That's the splitter that apparently he's gone to more than the changeup. And when he broke in with the Orioles, his changeup was a devastating pitch. Count 0-1. The outfield straight up, the pitch, and Walton takes outside. The right fielder, Taveras, is way in. He's very shallow, straight up. Center field, Kowser is about a half step toward right center. The infield is slightly to pull. Go-ahead run in scoring position. And the 1-1 pitch, and Walton, it's a fly ball. Deep center, Kowser going back, has a play right at the edge of the warning track, and he makes the catch. So Walton gives it a ride, caught by Kowser. The A's get one, they leave one, and after eight, it's the A's and the Orioles in a 2-2 tie.
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2: Hogan Harris comes out of the bullpen for the Athletics as our ball game goes to the ninth. It's been Lopez and Blewett and Medina and Harris. 62nd appearance, 3-2, a 3.61 ERA. The opponents are batting 236 against Hogan. And the left-handed batting Kowser takes a strike, and it's 0-1. Colton Kowser came off the bench and doubled in the sixth. Harris delivers, and that's in for a strike in the outside corner. They do the moo at Camden Yards for Kowser.
3: That's right.
2: Hogan worked two-thirds of an inning on Tuesday against the Twins. A hit, no runs, a walk, and a strikeout. Counts 0-2, and Kowser takes outside. And he worked in the last two games in Houston on Saturday and Sunday. Kowser, 227, 12 homers, 35 RBIs. And here's the 1-2 pitch. Breaking ball almost hit him. It's interesting, so many of these highly touted young Orioles players, they're still fairly young, Johnny, but all that talent really hasn't come to fruition.
3: Not quite yet. A lot of injuries.
2: 2-2 pitch, and a breaking ball just missed. No challenge. And now 3-2. Gunnar Henderson has the night off, with Alexander coming back off the IL and playing shortstop. And the pitch is outside. Man, leadoff man is on, and it's a tie game, and that'll bring up Beavers. Henderson is batting 219, but as Craig Albert has said before the game, the Orioles in a stretch are playing 16 consecutive days. So with Alexander coming off the IL, he thought it was a good chance to give his regular shortstop the night off. And thinking about a bunt, and Beaver is going to swing away and hits it foul off the netting just to our left. Two runs, four hits, Orioles. Two runs, seven hits, an error for the A's. First game of this three-game series, top of the ninth inning. Narvaez is on deck. Harris at the belt. Again, he is looking for the bunt. A throw to first is not in time. Sometimes he'll make the throw over to see if the hitter might show them something, like scoring around a bunt. You might get some information that way. 0-1 count. Runner going. It's taken outside. Throw to second base. The tag out at second on a perfect throw by Heim. And the throw taken by the shortstop, Alika Williams. That is a huge out number one.
3: Oh, man, what a throw by Heim. Man.
2: And it was the same effect as a pitch out.
3: Yeah.
2: Because the Harris's pitch was outside. And it was a perfectly placed pitch for Heim to come out of the crouch and throw down to second. And the pitch now. And Beavers takes a strike. And the count now 1-2. Jonah Heim has made a big-time impact in this game.
3: Certainly has, and on the A's season, he's been great.
2: So they count 1-2. Harris ready, the turn, here it is by Hogan. Breaking ball bounced up the middle to the right of the bag at second. Williams from short goes to first for the out. So Alika, he was in full mode over there, but you can't set up right behind the bag where the chip rolls, but he was ranging far to the right side of second base. 6-3 on Beavers, and quickly two away. And here's Carlos Narvaez. And it's two Orioles, two. Narvaez, right-handed hitter, and Hogan's pitch is dribbled foul at the plate. Muncy, Cortez, and Heim due up for the A's in the bottom of the inning.
4: Want to get inside the game this season? 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
2: and
4: the field before first
2: here's the pitch.
4: Pitch
2: by Harris, and he delivers, and it's swung on and foul back. And the count 0-2. Narvaez has reached on an error. He's walked and bounced out. He was involved in that kind of wacky play when he dribbled the ball up the first baseline to Hogan Harris. And Hogan could scoop the ball up with the glove, and then almost at the same instant, he and Narvaez collided in the baseline. And here's the 0-1 or the 0-2 pitch, and that's on the inside corner. Ring him up, and Narvaez is going to challenge it. And it's strike four. We go to the bottom of the ninth. A's 2, Orioles 2.
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2: Andrew Kittredge comes on for the 47th time for the Orioles. He's 2-3 and a 3.35 ERA. The top of the ninth inning, by the way, was brought to you by California Community Colleges. It's a 2-2 tie, and Muncy is coming up. One time, one of the premier relievers in the American League, Kittredge, during his time with Tampa Bay. Muncy, Cortez, and Heim. A's 2, Baltimore 2. The pitch to Max is taken for a strike. Interesting, at the deadline last year, the Orioles traded Kittredge to the Cubs. In the offseason, the Cubs traded Kittredge back to the Orioles. So the count's 0-1, and the pitch to Max is a comebacker. And Kittredge, the flip to first in time. We'll pause to allow our stations to identify themselves on A's Cast and the A's Radio Network.

0: with Johnny Dosko and Jenny Kavnor. Chris Carey, Chris Townsend, I'm Ken Korak. It's great to have you with us. 2-2, one out, nobody on, bottom of the ninth, Kittredge. And it's hit down the left field side, foul, slicing foul out of play off the bat of Carlos Cortez. Towny and Steve Sachs and T.J. McFarland will have the pregame coverage tomorrow beginning at 6:30. And 7:05, first pitch.
1: He did a great job.
0: He did.
1: On our show here. And
0: here's Carlos fouling it back out of play.
1: In the pregame as well with Towny and Saxon.
0: Good to have TJ part of the family.
1: Yeah, he's awesome.
0: Longtime Major League reliever, yep, including his time with the Athletics. 0-2 to Carlos Cortez on the way. And he slices one to left for a base hit. Just kind of reached out the bat and served a soft fly drive to left. So the winning run is on base, and they're going to run for him with Daryl Hernandez. No, it's going to be Stefanik. So I thought it was going to be Hernandez. It's Stefanik pinch running. So Stefanik emerges from the eighth dugout, and he carries the winning run, and that'll bring up Heim. Now, Jonah. What was the note? Six times, six of his 11 A's home runs have come in the sixth inning or later?
1: Yep, exactly right.
0: Including the seventh inning shot tonight that got the A's on the board. So Stefanik pinch running. Heim batting, switch hitter batting left. Kittredge has a very impressive beard going, Johnny.
1: He does.
0: Not quite Braden-like, no, but he's gaining on Dallas. Now the infield is going to play it to pull, and Stefanik takes a short lead at first. Heim, the open stance, batting left. Kittredge turns, and it's swung on and blew foul. Kittredge with a big leg kick and doesn't really pick up home plate for a while, and then kind of swings his head toward the plate. Sets up with an extreme open stance out of the stretch on the hill. Now peeks over his shoulder at first and arches his back and now kicks and delivers, and Jonah takes outside and it's one ball and one strike. Heim is playing in his 73rd game for the A's this year. 11 home runs during that time. And here's the 1-1 to him, and Jonah hits it foul straight back. Kittredge, a fastball, 94. He's hoping to win for the fifth time in their last six games. They have eight hits. The Orioles have only four. It's a 2-2 tie in the bottom of the ninth. And the right-hander ready. Stefanik takes his lead, and it's swung on and missed. Breaky ball in the dirt. Two out, Heim, K's. The Orioles, by the way, have just one hit since the third inning. So two out, Stefanik at first, and here's Alika Williams. Kittredge from the stretch. He's at the belt. The pitch to Alika is swung on and missed. Back to the breaky ball and back with the pitch in the dirt. Alika tonight 0-for-3. Looks like Brady Basso is up in the A's bullpen. Have to double check that. And the 0-1 pitch will be coming. And it'll be on the way. And Alika waits and swings and misses. And now it's 0-2. No balls and two strikes. It is Basso throwing in the pen. 0-2. Kittredge delivers, and Williams looks at one just outside. 1-2. Now the right-hander down to the belt. Short lead by Stefanik, and the 1-2 pitch is in the dirt. It's blocked by Narvaez. 2021 with the Rays, Kittredge was 9-3 in 57 games and a 1.88 ERA.
1: Man.
0: He's appearing tonight in his 356th Major League game. And his 2-2 delivery to Alika Williams, it is right down the middle, ring him up. Although Alika doesn't think it was right down the middle, he's going to challenge it.
1: Well, why not? You have one left. Get one in extra innings.
0: There's no risk, and that was a strike. And we are going to extra innings.
2: One more remaining.
0: After nine, the A's 2 and the Orioles 2.
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0: No, he's going out there. We've played 9 innings. It's a 2-2 tie. Brady Basso on the mound for the A's, making his 19th appearance. And as we go to the 10th, here's Johnny D.
1: Yeah, 19th appearance. Here at 4.5. No record for Basso. 3 walks, 19 strikeouts. Michael Stefanik takes over at third base for the Athletics, and Geloff moves from third base to left field. Narvaez is going to run at second. I think he may have a pinch runner, but it's going to be it. Carlos Narvaez has the courtesy runner at second base. The hitter is Blaze Alexander. It's a 2-2 game. The A's in extra innings this year are 6-5. The Orioles are 6-6. Last extra inning game was on the 29th of July against Boston. As Bassett delivers, Alexander, hard shot, line drive, caught by the first baseman, Neal, throws to second, not in time. Nice play by Jeff, and great instincts to fire to Williams, try to get the 3-6 double play. See if the A's look at it, and they will not. So, one away, and here's Pete Alonso. They're going to put Alonso on, no reason to pitch to him. That sets up the double play. So intentional walk to Pete Alonso. Now first and second, one out. Here's Jackson Holliday, left on left. 2 runs, 4 hits, no errors for the Orioles. 2 runs, 8 hits, 1 error for the A's. And Jonah Heim will give the signals to his infielders in this first and second, one out situation. So big spot here. First and second, one out. Holliday 0 for 4. He's bounced out twice and struck out twice. As Basso checks second, the pitch to Holliday swung on and chopped foul toward the Orioles' dugout. First base side, and the count is 0-1.
0: There's no doubt with Alonso, the teams are thinking he's going to be the guy we are not going to let beat us.
1: That's right.
0: Now they're going to run for him, Johnny.
1: Because it looks like Gunnar Henderson's going to run for Alonso. So Gunnar Henderson, the pinch runner, here in this 10th inning. So 0-1 the count on Jackson Holliday. Henderson at first, Narvaez at second. They might run Henderson for Narvaez, but they decided to do it for Alonso as Basso checks second, left on left. And the 0-1 pitch is taken inside. And the count is 1-1. So 1-1 the count on Jackson Holliday. Still just 22 years old. Former first overall pick for the Orioles. Here's the 1-1 pitch. That's taken outside. Close pitch just off the edge. And the count is now 2-1. Runners take their leads from first and second as Basso checks second. Now the lefty to the plate. The 2-1 pitch is swung on and missed. It's now 2-2. The 2-2 on Jackson Holliday. Kobe Mayo is the on-deck hitter. He's trying to win for the fifth time out of six games as the lefty's 2-2 pitch. That is strike three called on the outside edge. The fastball at 95 from Basso. That's huge. He strikes out Holliday. And here's Kobe Mayo. If you could throw up a scoreless 10th, scoreless top of the 10th, you feel you're in really good shape to win the ball game, being the home team. There's Mayo, hit by a pitch and scored, singled, and then he struck out twice, 1-for-3. Mayo, right-handed hitter. He's hit left-handers very well this year as Basso checks second. End of the plate to pitch. Breaking ball in there for a strike, and it's 0-1. 2-2 the score. The Orioles, there are two runs in the second. The A's are running the seventh and a run in the eighth. That's where we are in the top of the tenth. Henderson from first. Narvaez from second. As Basso checks second in the 0-1 pitch. That's one. That's banged into right field for a base hit. Narvaez around second. They'll wave him off. Having trouble with it. Butler. And going all the way to third base is Henderson. So it's a single for Mayo and an RBI. It's now 3-2 Orioles. And here's Christian Encarnacion Strand. So good piece of hitting the other way by Kobe Mayo as Dan Hubbs going out there to check on Basso.
6: You know, I don't know if Butler has a play at the plate, but he was going to certainly try. And, you know, when he bobbled the ball, that became moot.
1: I thought because he got the ball right when Narvaez was rounding third base. So now it's a 3-2 game. 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So here is Christian Encarnacion Strand. 3 runs, 5 hits, no errors for the Orioles. 2 runs, 8 hits, 1 error for the A's. That's where we are in the top of the 10th inning. Encarnacion Strand, the sixth man to bat in the inning. Or the fifth man, excuse me, a courtesy runner at second. So Basso trying to keep this at a 3-2 game. As Brady to the plate and the pitch is swung on and fouled straight back to the screen, it's 0-1.
6: Giving up one doesn't hurt you that much with a place runner. Now, just, 2 is a different
1: story. Yeah, I was going to say, just can't let them push across that second run. 0-1 on Encarnacion Strand. Right-handed hitter. As Basso to the plate. The 0-1 pitch is swung on. That's hit in the right field for a base hit. Henderson will score going to second base. Mayo, it's now 4-2, and that one hurts. So two singles the other way. One by Mayo, one by Encarnacion Strand. It's a 4-2 game. And there's Leody Taveras, the right fielder. Just not trying to do too much with these pitches, Ken. Just a couple of hits the other way.
6: Good approach for sure.
1: Yep. So here is Taveras, who has walked and scored, flied out twice, and struck out. He's 0-for-3. Switch hitter batting from the right side. As Basso checks second, now they're playing the breaking ball in there for a strike. It's 0-1. The courtesy runner for the A's in the bottom of the 10th will be Aliko Williams. And it'll be Bolte, McNeil, and Geloff to come up to the plate for the A's. 0-1 pitch. Breaking ball, a beauty in there for a strike. It's 0-2. No balls and two strikes. Taveras 224, 8 homers, and 49 driven in. The former Ranger as the lefty to the plate. The 0-2 pitch. That's it foul right side out of play. 4 runs, 6 hits, no errors for the Orioles. 2 runs, 8 hits, 1 error for the A's. where we are in the top half of the 10th inning. Here's the pitch. Checks his swing on a breaking ball, and it misses low. And it's one ball and two strikes. So 1-2 on Taveras. Basso. He looks into his catcher, Jonah Heim. And the lefty to the plate. The 1-2 pitch. That misses high. Now two balls and two strikes. Alex Hoppe is loosening up in the bullpen for the Orioles. As the lefty checks second, now the 2-2 pitch is swung on and missed. High fastball, down he goes. But the damage done, two runs, two hits, an intentional walk, and two left. We're through 9.5 innings of play. It's the Orioles 4 and the A's 2.
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1: All right, Alex Hoppe, the new pitcher on for the Orioles, looking for his first career save. 33rd appearance for Hoppe, 0-1, 4.58 ERA, 13 walks, 39 strikeouts, and 35 and one-third innings. The courtesy runner is Alika Williams. The hitter is Hank Bolte. It's a 4-2 Orioles lead. Bolte representing the tying run as Hoppe to the plate and delivers. Pitch is swung on and missed. 0-1, 98-mile-an-hour sinker. Rookie year for Hoppe. He's a native of Davenport, Iowa, part of the Quad Cities in northeast Iowa, making his sixth-round pick of the Red Sox back in the 2022 draft. Here's the 0-1 pitch. Bolte takes a strike at the knees. Remember, both teams have a challenge in extra innings. 0-2 to count. Bolte at 269, Hank six homers, driven in 26 runs. Alex Hoppe from the first base side of the rubber comes set. And the 0-2 pitch, that misses down and away, one ball and two strikes. So 1-2 to count. Bolte has flied out, struck out, he flied out, he was hit with a pitch, and he scored in the eighth. He scored the game's tying run in that eighth inning. Orioles vying for their 66th win. This game number 135 for both clubs. As the 1-2 pitch is swung on and missed, down he goes. Jose Suarez loosening up at the bullpen for the A's just in case. So strikeout, one away, and here's McNeil.
6: Hoppe came over to the Orioles from the Mariners for Taylor Ward, the outfielder, at the deadline.
1: Yeah, well, they got Ward for Grayson Rodriguez, then they dealt Ward and got Hoppe. So here is McNeil. McNeil is 1-for-4, left-handed hitter. As Hoppe checks second out of the plate in the pit, that fastball misses high. It's one of the four-seamer at 99 from Hoppe.
6: Big-time arm right here.
1: Indeed. out of UNC Greensboro. He is 27 years old. Right-hander looks in. Now the 1-0 pitch is swung on. A little pop-up down the left field line. Long way to come for Beavers. Has the third baseman going out as well. That's Encarnacion Strand. It's going to fall into foul territory. Oh, it's a one ball, one strike count on Jeff McNeil. Encarnacion Strand a long way to go and just couldn't quite come up with it. It bounced near the tarp. So it's 1-1 on McNeil. McNeil had that classic McNeil single back in the eighth inning. Just served it into left field. One and one to count. Aliko Williams takes his lead from second. Zach Galoff, the left fielder, waits next. As Hoppy delivers and the pitch that's swung on, a little pop-up down the left field line. Might be trouble, and it's going to be caught by the left fielder Beavers, and there are two away. Going back to second base is Williams. So the A's down to their final out. And Zach Geloff will be the hitter. So Geloff has bounced out, lined out, singled, and sacrificed. He's 1-for-3. Here's a pitch. That is taken for a strike, and it's nothing and one. 0-1 the count on Zach Geloff. Right-handed hitter. Runner at second, two outs. 4-2 Orioles. We're in the bottom of the 10th. Hoppy checks second. Now the right-hander to the plate. The 0-1 pitch is taken. And it's going to be a challenge. I think the umpire may have said it missed high, but it looked like a pretty good pitch. Narvaez is challenging. We'll see if he wins this one, and he does not. So they lose their challenge here in the 10th inning. So it's a one ball, one strike count on Geloff. Aliko Williams at second. Geloff does have 14 homers on the year. As the right-hander comes set. Now the 1-1 pitch is swung on. Line drive over the outstretched glove of the leaping second baseman Holiday running third and scoring is Williams. It's now 4-3. So Geloff with a clutch RBI single with two outs, his 38th RBI of the year, and the A's have a chance now as Butler represents the potential winning run.
6: And one of their base runners on base, too, now. So he's a stolen base threat.
1: Yes.
6: Not sure if they would try it here, but we'll see.
1: So,
6: but he can really run. He has great speed.
1: And now we'll say Drew French, the pitching coach, is going out there to check on the right-hander Hoppy. Great job by Geloff. Just muscled that ball over the glove of Holiday, and the A's have a 4-3 deficit now. The tying run at first base, the winning run at home plate. Oh, this would be a great spot for Butler's 13. 4-3 the score. The A's are trailing.
6: They've been swinging the bat better.
1: Yes, for sure.
6: No, and that's 60 hits for the A's in their last six games.
1: Yes. So, here we go. Geloff at first. And then held on by Mayo. A 4-3 Orioles lead here in the bottom of the 10th. Butler at the plate. Hoppy delivers, and the pitch misses inside with the first pitch fastball at 99, and it's one ball and no strike. Butler, 228 on the year. 1-for-3 with a walk in this game. Let's hit the other way back in the eighth inning. As the 1-0 pitch is swung on and missed, kind of handcuffed him with a four-seamer at 99 there, and it's 1-1.
6: Well, they had a chance to take the lead on that base hit, but McNeil was thrown out at the plate.
1: Yep. 1-1 the count on Butler. Right-hander comes set. Now the 1-1 pitch is swung on and fouled back top of the screen. See, Butler trying to go the other way there, and it's 1-2. Alex Hoppy looking for his first career save. Lawrence is one ball and two strikes. A's down to their final strike here. Geloff, good speed at first base, being held on over there by Mayo. as the right-hander, Hoppy, comes set. Now the 1-2 pitch, Butler swings, he'll grumble down to the second baseman. Holliday will scoop it up, flip it over the first, and the Orioles win game one of this three-game set by a final score of 4-3 in 10 innings. The Orioles with the win go to 66-69. The A's fall to 53-82. The totals in the game for the Orioles, 4 runs, 6 hits, and no errors. Remember, the Orioles, they left 9 on base for the A's, 3 runs, 9 hits, and 1 error, stranding 8. The win goes to Kittredge. He's 3-3. And the loss to Brady Basso. And with that loss, Basso falls to 0-1. Time of the ballgame, 2 hours and 56 minutes. Attendance 7,228. So Baltimore wins this one 4-3. Hope you join us tomorrow for A's baseball. It'll be game 2 of the 3-game set. And Shane Boss gets the call for the Orioles. For Ken Korak and Andy Dickerson here at the ballpark, and for Mark Brady back at the studio, for Ken Korak, Chris Carey, Jenny Kavnar, Chris Townsend, our entire crew, Johnny D, saying so long from Sutter Health Park. And a reminder, tomorrow's game will be a 7:05 start. Hope you tune in. It's the Orioles and the A's game 2 of the 3-game set. For Kenny, Johnny D, and we'll send it down to NBC Sports California, A's Cast, and the A's Radio Network. Once again, the final score, the Orioles 4 and the A's 3.
8: You got to give this Orioles team credit. At one point, there was talk about maybe they're going to be big sellers at the trading deadline. Of course, they moved Adley Rutschman. But for the most part, even at 66 and 69, they're still in this thing, having a good road trip and a chance at the wild card. So a big win for them in game one against the Athletics and for the A's. You know, the way they battled back, we've seen this all week, whether you talk about down in Houston or the last series against Minnesota. Chris Townsend with a 2-time World Series champion, Steve Sachs, and T.J. McFarland making his debut here with us on A's Cast. I mean, this young A's team, whether win or lose, no matter what, they keep battling to the very end.
12: They're resilient. They're always in the games. They kept it really close tonight, and that's what you want to see. You want to see that fight. You want to see that desire to always have the winning or the tying run, you know, up on the base or you know, at home plate. So I think that's what we saw tonight.
8: And think about it, Steve. We've done a lot of these shows together, and when the team has been down, you think, but this team keeps finding a way to stay in games. Didn't win it tonight, but... Yep. It's been a good sign.
12: Yeah, and there were some big hits. Lawrence, again, came up with a big hit, hitting that the ball the other way. And I think we had a gutty performance from Jacob Lopez tonight. He did not have his best set, wasn't really in a good cadence tonight. Yet his numbers bear out something that shows a little bit better than what it looked like on the field. So, gritty performance. They were in there the whole way. They just couldn't quite get over the hump tonight.
8: Well, let's get to the Toyota turning point. Let's head to the eighth inning because the A's were down. They weren't scoring runs, and here they are. They come back in the eighth inning. This was really scary with Henry Bolte. Luckily, that just hit the helmet, but it puts the lead runner on. And then how many times have we talked about this guy, Jeff McNeil, filleting one into left?
12: Yeah, he has been amazing this year, especially since the All-Star break, hitting .361 coming into today's game.
8: And Zach Gelhoff, you think of what he's been able to do this year, but giving himself up, TJ, the bench loves that.
12: Yes, they do. And that's not easy to do. That's not easy to do for him to go out there and execute that perfectly and put him in a spot to win that game.
8: And then, of course, Lawrence Butler, nobody's been hotter.
12: No, and love what Lawrence is doing. He knows going the other way is where his strength lies, whether it's a situational hit that way or trying to hit the ball deep.
8: Yeah, you like just the fact that Lawrence Butler, who when he's trying to jack everything out of the yard, bullet, struggles, but the minute he starts taking that approach where he goes to left center, to left field, TJ, you saw it a lot. He's just a different guy when he's using the other side of the field.
12: He is. He uses all fields, and for me, that at-bat that he had in the sixth inning when he walked, for me, that was the best at-bat he had all game.
13: I agree.
12: Locked him in.
13: I agree.
8: And for the Athletics, you know, you want to try and add on and keep trying to add on. Donovan Walton hit this one, thought maybe it had a chance, but tonight, Steve, you've called a lot of games here. Tonight the ball wasn't flying.
12: No, it wasn't. You can see the flag out there. It's straight down. There's no wind blowing. This ball played pretty true tonight, that ball Donovan, that Walton hit at the end. A lot of times that ball's out of here.
8: Yeah, no doubt about it. And for Donovan Walton, you know, he's played a big part. So even though a loss, and they've struggled, no question, first game of the series, the Athletics are 14-30 in first game. But he's still got a chance to win this series if you take the next two, obviously.
13: Yeah. Yes, they do. They got to come back tomorrow. You know, you take what you can from this game. You go in the clubhouse, you regroup.
12: Yeah.
13: Tomorrow we come back and win two. That's all we got to do.
12: Yeah, and you know, the good thing on the other side is you're going to get a good fighting team because Baltimore came in here just three games behind the Guardians in that last wild card position. So a lot of teams vying for that last spot. These guys are right in it.
8: So we go to extra innings in the top of the 10th inning. Brady Basso would take over. And the thing for Brady Basso, it's balls were up and out, and the right-handed hitters in this inning were able to flip it into right field.
13: It's a great idea. The pitch is there. It's just a little bit better execution on those pitches. I think he might have gotten those guys out. But when anytime you throw a ball, fastball up as a lefty into a righty, you got to make sure to get it inside. And he left it a little bit over the plate, and they were able to shoot him to right.
12: That's true.
8: Yeah, so both the balls that we see going to right, you want to see it in. Like, as much as we talk about Jacob Lopez in the pregame, what has been the big difference for him has been getting the ball inside. Another one, he just didn't get in enough.
13: That one actually is a really good pitch. It's just a good piece of hitting. You got to give credit where credit's due, and Encarnacion Strand was able to do that.
12: Yeah.
8: And the thing about Brady Basso is, long-term, I still like him as a starter, Steve.
12: Yep.
8: He's not a huge swing-and-miss guy, but you know, his pedigree, who he is as a starter, no, we're using him as a reliever right now, but I still like him as a starter.
12: Yeah, I think his performance tonight was better than it showed. He gave up the significant run there, but nonetheless, his stuff's good. His curveball is excellent. He likes to throw it on first pitch, strike two. He knows these guys are leaning into that fastball first pitch, and he gets that, even an average curveball over, that'll buckle a right-handed hitter, and you get that first strike, and you're ahead on the sequence. So I like what he brings as a starter.
8: Let's take a look at the bullpen numbers, TJ. What you saw tonight when you saw the bullpen come in, you like what you saw out of Blewett, two scoreless innings. Blewett continues to throw the ball real well. Luis Medina settling into this big arm coming out of the bullpen, and then, of course, Hogan Harris, everyday Hogan once again.
13: It is, and it's great to see, too. And not only are they throwing up zeros, but quick innings, right? They're getting in. They're attacking hitters, and they're getting our position players, our hitters, back into the dugout ready to hit the next inning.
8: Well, you're teaching some guys who are traditionally starters to be bullpen guys. It's like they got to learn that you got to come out and attack the strike zone right away.
13: Yeah, get the hitter on the defensive right away. I mean, that's the only position that we have as a pitcher, to be able to put them on an attack position, and then they start swinging outside of the strike zone. You start to get swing and misses, and that's when you end up having zeros on the board.
8: Yeah. All right, let's get to What's Hot, brought to you by Service Champions. I know it just by the eye test, it didn't look great, but you still look at the numbers for Jacob Lopez and the last nine starts. He actually lowered his ERA with this outing, going five innings, giving up two. Only one was earned, struck out six. But you see the 2.18 ERA. I mean, the strikeouts that he's been able to get. And when you think of a guy that doesn't blow people away with the fastball.
13: No, it's fantastic. I think first and foremost, kind of, Steve, you touched upon it, was he probably didn't look, if you ask him, it's probably not his A game tonight, right?
12: Yep.
13: But he pitched five innings, only gave up one earned.
12: Yep.
13: He pitched really well, and I think those are the types of games that really set you up for success in the future, especially when you have 49 pitches in the third inning and you're able to get through five.
12: Yep. Yeah, and I mean, he gave up three hits tonight. No, a big deal, you know. I like what Jacob did tonight, and although it may not seem like a polished effort, he had to battle a lot, did not have his best up, but you look at his numbers, and that is not shabby. I know he doesn't like any walks. He doesn't want to walk anybody, but nonetheless, I thought he pitched a good game. He kept the team in a position to battle back and possibly win this game tonight, so that's a good performance in my book.
8: Reality is, when you throw 49 pitches in the first two innings, and we all know about the magic number 100 pitches, it's just to be able to battle back, he's got to learn that this is what he can do, right? Because before July 10th, an outing like this, he would have folded. He didn't fold tonight. He kept battling. So the new Jacob Lopez, this is the new Lopez that you can have some stuff, and he had some weird stuff happen this, but it didn't let it get to him.
13: No, it didn't. And when everybody can pitch well when they had their A stuff in this, yeah, obviously he's going to look at this and want to have a different decision there.
8: Yeah.
13: You can tell after the play he was very upset with himself.
8: Yeah.
13: You had a little more time, maybe gather yourself a little bit, maybe use your hand instead of the glove.
12: Yep.
13: So, yeah, that wasn't his finest moment in tonight. But, I mean, to have your B game and still be able to perform the way he did, that's a big leader. That's somebody that knows himself. That's somebody that has the mental fortitude to continue and have success.
8: Well, that's the thing that, you know, too many times we say guys are young. And a lot of these players that we talk about, they're not young age-wise. They just don't have a lot of experience. Yeah. So young really isn't what you should call them. They just don't have the experience. And the only way to get that experience, keep throwing them out there.
12: Yeah.
8: But like Steve, you're going to realize that every 5 days, you're not going to have your best stuff. No. But you still got to be able to compete and give your team a chance to win. And he did exactly that.
12: Exactly right. And Towny, especially this time of year, you know, guys aren't going to go. I mean, how many times, CJ, you go out there and you feel absolutely 100% when you went out there? That's
13: not very.
12: It's kind of rare. And it's the same thing with regular players. Plus, he goes out there, he gets his butt bowled over by the runner. I mean, that is just kind of a weird thing. And you can see he was embarrassed by that a little bit. But it was a tough night for him. But, man, I tip my cap to him. I like his performance tonight.
8: Well, earlier today in the clubhouse, TJ, we were down there together. You saw Jonah Heim. You said, welcome back. Yeah, you always seem to find your way back with the Athletics. And what did he do tonight? He hit another home run. Let's get to the River Rock Daily Jackpot and the solo jack in the seventh.
13: I guess I got a lot of home runs in me.
8: I know. You're good luck. I got to tell you, he never expected to play this much and to have this big of a role, but it's almost thank God the front office picked him up.
13: He's a great hitter. I mean, for him to go down and get that pitch, it actually wasn't that horrible of a pitch.
12: And hooked that thing. Yeah.
13: Yeah. He was seeing the ball well tonight.
8: You know, Steve, we've talked so much about his power, but once again, you think he never expected when he came over from Atlanta that not only would he get this many at-bats, but log this much time behind home plate.
12: Man, he is. He has really been a workhorse back there. And like TJ said, he went down there and he hooked that baseball. Not only that, how about that prolific throw that he threw down to second base right on the button? Had that throw been 6 inches either way, you don't get that runner. That was a perfect throw down there, and that's why he won a gold glove before.
8: As a pitcher, how much do you like throwing to a big catcher?
13: Oh, it's huge to have that big frame. You feel like the strike zone's 3-4 times as big. Yeah, absolutely.
8: Yeah, and just to have that chemistry with the guy. And once again, it was, I remember none of us loved when he was traded away to Texas. Yep. And, of course, he'd go on to be an All-Star and a World Series champion.
12: Yep.
8: But to come back at this point in his career, I know it was big for him and his family to get back with the Athletics.
13: Well, I was actually with him when he was with Baltimore. He originally got drafted by Baltimore. When I was over there, we were cross paths all the time.
8: Oh,
13: young guy coming up.
8: A big guy who was a switch hitter, too, guy that kind of size.
12: That's another thing. That helps the manager out a lot, not having to make other moves if you got a guy that can hit from both sides of the plate. And when Shea went down, he took that thing in stride, didn't miss a beat, and he's been a real staple for the ball club.
8: Yeah, to have Shea go down and have someone like him who can handle the pitching staff, because usually when you lose your number one guy, there's a huge drop-off.
13: Yeah. Well, there's a huge relationship between the catcher and the pitcher.
12: Oh, yeah.
13: Knows what you want to throw, gets a feel for the game, understands what pitch you rely on in certain situations. And for Jonah, it's secondhand, right? He knows exactly how everybody throws. He can guide a pitcher through any game.
8: Yeah, people don't realize catchers now, they have to deal with so many more pitchers than ever before. With the bullpens being bigger, we're shipping guys up and down from AAA and picking guys off waiver wires. I mean, the amount of guys that you've got to learn, you've got to know what they throw. You've got to know when you know what's hitting the fan, what's their best stuff. You've got to understand their emotions. There's a lot you got to know as a catcher with a lot of different guys.
13: Yeah, it's extremely important for the catcher and the pitcher to have a nice relationship, rapport. But on top of that, the pitcher really needs to know himself as well. It's up to the pitcher to go to the catcher, to Jonah, and say, hey, listen, this is what I like to throw. This is not what I like to throw. And that's the only way to have that, to be on the same page.
12: Yeah.
8: Unfortunately for the Athletics, a loss in 10-4-3 coming up next. Bobblehead night for Mark Kotze. We'll hear from him next right here on A's Cast. 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
16: 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Athletics out hit the Orioles tonight, 9-6. In the end, it's all about the scoreboard as the A's would lose 4-3 in 10 innings. They'd give up 2 in the 10th, only score 1. But they did battle back with the run in the 7th and the 8th that they got this thing even, and they got it into extra innings, continuing to see all the way from Houston to the series that we just had against the Twins. This team is showing fight and comeback, winning some of those games too tonight. They just fall short. Here is the manager, Mark Kotze.
17: So with Lopez, obviously the pitch count got up pretty early, but 5 innings, 2 runs overall. How did you see his outing today?
18: Yeah, I think for Jacob, you know, early just a little bit of lack of command. You know, a hit batter, a walk in that inning. An unfortunate play, you know, where he feels the ball and doesn't stay in his glove. But overall, like you said, his pitch count got up and we pushed him. I mean, for him to go 5 innings after, you know, coming in the 4th at like 84, I think, or somewhere in or around there, I thought it was a gutsy performance tonight. That's what I would call it.
17: Around the time last year was when he had that outing that kind of ended his season. How important is it for him, I guess, like going into this last month to just finish healthy this year?
18: Yeah, definitely important for him to finish healthy, you know, and as well as just to continue doing what he's doing. I mean, tonight was a big step forward in a game that, like you said, I mean, he grinded through, easily could have, you know, let a game get away from him, which we've seen, especially early in the year. And he didn't let it get away from him. He kept us in the game, gave us 5 innings. Obviously, Blewett did a nice job in 6th and 7th. The bullpen did a great job. You know, tough matchup for Basso there with Mayo. But overall, you know, those extra inning games are difficult for any reliever to manage and try to get through with a runner starting out at second base.
19: Yeah, it seemed a little worrisome when Lopez fell there over his left side. Then he threw a pitch to see how he was doing, how he came out of that.
18: It seemed like he came out of it fine. You know, maybe a little trap soreness, but nothing more. I think he showed that, you know, obviously by continuing to be in the game and continuing to pitch through 5 innings.
19: Yeah, could you talk about...
8: You know, we haven't mentioned a lot, but Scott Blewett now with 2 shutout innings as a 2.21 ERA. And the big man at 6'6", I don't know what you're seeing there, but since he's come over to the Athletics, he has definitely come in and made a statement.
13: Yes, his mound presence is off the charts. He looks comfortable. He looks like he belongs. He has this mentality that he can get anyone out at any time. It's great to watch, and it's great to see.
8: Yeah, it's been good to see you. And you know, Mark Kotze is so right about how, you know, old Jacob Lopez, this game might have got away, but the new Jacob Lopez, even though things didn't get right, even though he got ran over and the baseline got hit in the side, he still battled out there and gave you a shot.
12: Yeah, and a lot of times when you have something like that odd thing where he gets run over, that can kind of change up his whole rhythm. I mean, that could really send him to down to the downward slope, but it didn't for him. He kept in there. He kept battling. Sometimes he's kind of rough on the mound anyway, for the way he pitches, and sometimes he gets in ruts and loses his composure a little bit, but he stuck with it tonight. I was really happy to see what he did, and overall I'd say this is kind of the a moniker for what the team is. You know, fighting a lot, keep fighting hard at the end, and you know, it's a little bit short sometimes this year, but a lot of times we're starting to come back and win some games, too.
8: He's not going to be happy. But what do you say if you're Dan Hubbs, the pitching coach? What do you say to Jacob Lopez after an outing like this when you know he's not going to be happy?
13: Stay the course. Stay the course. Don't overthink it. Don't go in that video room and try to work something out. You pitched well tonight. Chalk it up.
12: Yeah.
13: And on to the next start. I think you said it. You hit it right on the head, and so did Cotts when he said it's a gutsy performance. Yeah. That second inning could have snowballed very quickly. Old Lopez could have potentially snowballed a little bit, but I think this is a brand new Lopez. I think he brings a different mindset, and those innings aren't affected by it anymore.
12: Yeah.
8: Well, you were on my talk show earlier today, AceCast Live. You made a really good point. Players love to watch video when they're struggling. They don't watch enough video when things are going good. Like, this is when you're going good. This is when you're at your best. This is who you want to be all the time. Guys seem to revert back to video only when they want to see something that they don't like or want to try and fix.
13: I never understood that. Wouldn't you want to watch a good game to build your confidence up?
12: Yeah.
13: But I think that's important. I think it's important to watch good games in order to get that baseline. What am I doing right now that's causing this success? So then when you do have a blunder, a game that you didn't know what happened, you can go back and be like, oh, okay, I know where my baseline is. Let's get back to it. Rather than all you're doing is looking at the negatives, and you never really see any of the positives.
12: Yeah. It's almost like when he was referring to that is you get a negative thought in your head. We all do. Replace it with two positive thoughts, you know, and just try to get that momentum in a positive.

0: You're not trying to walk a guy. Don't throw a ball. Don't throw a ball. What are you going to do? You're going to throw a ball.
1: Yeah.
0: You just got to play the game.
2: Whatever you think about the most is going to grow the most.
0: Yeah.
2: And if he starts having those negative thoughts like that, it's going to happen. And then also, especially as a hitter, you can do everything perfect. You can hit a line drive, and there's nine dudes out there with a glove trying to catch it, getting you out. So some things you don't need to tinker with.
3: If Ken Korak's listening right now, he knows exactly what I'm talking about. It's when you're standing on the tee, don't go left. Don't hook it. Don't go left.
2: What happens?
3: You hook it right into the trees and you go left.
2: More
3: the positive thoughts.
2: We need
3: the positive thoughts. Well, you know, for the Athletics, you got two more here against the Orioles with a chance to take two out of three. They fought tonight, came up a little bit short, 4-3, a final in 10. We'll continue to break it down right here on A's Cast. 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
12: 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Want to take you back to October 4th, 2006. With the game tied at 2-2 in the seventh inning, it's the A's, it's the Twins, it's the postseason. Torrey Hunter is one of the great center fielders in all of baseball. He would go for the dive. As Mark Kotze said, the ball was it was a knuckleball off the bat. And off to the races. It's a 30-year-old Mark Kotze, and look at him move. He was just booking it. Slides in with the fist pump. That's the bobblehead. The greatest home run of his life didn't go over.

0: defense.
1: No, and this is something he's going to remember more than anything. And usually it's a prolific blast, 450-foot shot. This was an inside the park on the road. He had to run his tail off, and it was just huge for him.
0: Just 18 times there's been an inside the park home run in the playoffs. Three A's have done. You never did it ever in your career.
1: I don't ever remember.
0: And you're
1: remember.
0: A speed guy.
1: Yeah, but I
0: hard
1: don't remember
0: to do.
1: Ever. Yeah, I don't remember ever hitting an inside the park home run in Little League, yes, but not in professional baseball. No.
0: Especially in a playoff game, too. That's
2: you
0: got to
2: be gas coming around third base. You're not thinking about home plate. You just black out. Yeah.
0: And we had him on earlier today, and he talked about the adrenaline. He doesn't even remember going to the dugout, high-fiving anybody. He was just jacked. All right, Jack Perkins on the mound tomorrow. And it's not going to be an opener situation. He is going to start. We know he's got a live arm. We've seen the strikeouts, but he's got to be winning in the strike zone.
2: He's got to be in the strike zone. It'll be exciting to see him pitch tomorrow and control a game and get his own start. But, yeah, that fastball command is going to be huge tomorrow for
1: yeah.
2: him.
1: Yeah, and with his great sinker, he's got to be thigh down. That's when the ball really has that action on it. I think that's his number one pitch. Put it in the strike zone, he'll win.
0: When you got an arm like that, you keep throwing him out there every 5 days and hoping at some point it clicks and he figures it out.
1: Yep.
0: Well, how do you feel?
2: Feel great.
0: You like it?
2: Yes. I love it.
1: Yes, great.
2: Talking
1: three.
2: Talking ball.
0: Yep. A lot of fun, guys. Unfortunately, the A's lose 4-3-10. We'll be back tomorrow at 6:30. Your phone calls are up next.
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13: Yeah, he's got that. And if worse comes to worse, they'll cut him, right? Because it mentally and physically, you need to start over again. And you're not starting over if J.J. McCarthy's on your team, maybe as your number three quarterback. It's not happening, right? It's okay if you move on. You've gotten a new quarterback. Look, the fans aren't going to forgive you, but at least they can forget every week. And you don't want every week, if you're Kevin O'Connell, if Murray has a rough first game or a rough, hey, any thoughts of putting J.J. in and J.J. Because it's just, you'd just be itching to put J.J. in at some point because you would almost have no choice to. So, the way this is all set up, I mean, if McCarthy was actually doing well this preseason, I would say, okay, they're going to hold on to him. Maybe something happens because everybody plays two quarterbacks and McCarthy's going to get a chance. But that's not happening. He will be on a new team week one, whether it's somebody trading for him, a low-round pick, a sixth, a seventh round, a conditional pick, whatever it's going to be, or it's going to be an outright release, and he goes to a team that maybe can fix him going forward.
14: Yeah, I mean, we look at the opportunities that he's had, and you mentioned the Sam Darnold and moving off of him, 14 wins, and, well, now he's holding a Super Bowl trophy, so that really exacerbates and really makes the decision-making process and the anger level, it rises, right? Obviously, Adolfo Menza got released. He was fired in January as soon as the season was done. It's like, all right, we're over with this because we need to move on because we got this wrong. We got it wrong by not keeping Darnold around. We got it wrong by drafting McCarthy. Now you have two functional quarterbacks, maybe plus, right? They're an 8.5 win over under. They were 9-8 last year for all of the anger and vitriol. They got a pretty good roster there in a stacked division, no doubt. But for Kevin O'Connell, I mean, this is a big spot for him as well. It's like he's got to show that he can make some magic here because they've gone through a bunch of quarterbacks. And you look at Sam Darnold wore a bunch of the end of season. I think we were a little more fair and balanced in it with the approach of kind of talking about from a coaching perspective how they approach those final games. But that's water under the bridge. For the McCarthy side of it, he's not flashed to anything exciting, even in his games last year. The game against the Bears where he was good for about 2.5 minutes. Other than that, it was a pretty ho-hum season and clearly hasn't done enough to distinguish himself, film room, practice field, etc., that you felt like, all right, we don't need just one guy because you bring in Wentz too, right?
13: Yeah.
14: So like you're talking about, we didn't just say, all right, come in one guy to compete. Well, we got a guy with a pedigree that we've seen win before, so you're fighting him too, and now you got Brosmer winging the ball around. Look, with those weapons on the outside, and all you have, your tight end, your backs are pretty good receivers, like. I don't think he has a chance. I think it's the, all right, by Sunday, he'll either be cut or he's the first guy on the trade block for a bucket of balls and a wish and a hope.
13: I mean, just think about how fast he has gone from, he is our future, we are ignoring everything else because we love him, and how fast they are now to the guy might not even be on the team. Like, how fast that is from that, which makes you think, what the hell did they see in him to keep him around instead of Sam Darnold? Because that's what I go back to, right? Something new about this. We know how bad a decision that it was. That, okay, so now this is how they view J.J. McCarthy. You're telling me they viewed him differently a year ago? It was 180 degrees differently a year ago that this was, yeah, we have to make sure we move on. We have to make sure we give him the job. We have to make sure we give him the chance. We're not going to keep Sam Darnold. We're not going to do that. Like, it really? I mean, he showed you so much in the last year, and now it's so less this year after? Like, I mean, come on, man. Like, how did you evaluate, other than just because you were stubborn and you drafted the guy in the first round? He said, no, we're just going to keep him because we drafted him in the first round. Here's the thing. Nobody cares where you get a quarterback from as long as you get a quarterback, right? The 49ers, their fans don't care that, wait, we drafted Trey Lance number 3 overall and now he's on his third team. What a wasted pick. No, because they got Brock Purdy. No one cares where you get it from as long as you get a guy. You should have moved on. You should have moved J.J. McCarthy when he still had value and keep a guy that's thrown 40 touchdowns. I mean, I know that he had a star-crossed path in the NFL before that, but you found a guy that works in your system, and you still decided, no, for no reason possible, we are staying loyal to J.J. McCarthy.
14: Well, that's the thing, though, right? He's your guy, right? And you were going to go down with the ship. You were going to make it work. It just so happened that Sam Darnold played so well, McCarthy didn't see the field in that first run. So now you look at what you were going into last season going, do we pay Sam Darnold a lot of money? Now, it's all relative because on the grand scale, I mean, it's a middling NFL quarterback contract, right, when you talk about your average annual value of it. But I could see where if you're the GM, and again, Adolfo Mensah eventually got fired at the end of last year when things did not break right despite that roster being around and all of those talented weapons at your disposal. But I could see where they made the case and certainly must have sold brass right up top, sold the ownership. It's like, well, we could spread this money around. We don't need to pay Sam because we have our guy. Remember, we drafted him so highly. It clouds the vision.
13: Exit out about a Fresca, exit Swollen Dome, the Jason Smith Show with my best friend, Mike Harmon. Speaking of Sam Darnold, no, we don't have more on Sam Darnold. We got more from the NFL coming up next. The team Sam Darnold's team played against last night might have some problems. Plus, preview of tomorrow's action, 0 week in college football, the two biggest teams in action, all that and more coming up the rest of this hour here. Jason Smith, Mike Harmon, Fox Sports Radio.
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26: This week's Finley Cadillac Henderson Player Performance of the Week is from the boxing world and a big fight here in Las Vegas. Teofimo Lopez became a three-division world champion Saturday night when he captured the WBA welterweight title over his former friend and sparring partner, Rolando Rolly Romero, at the T-Mobile Arena. In his welterweight debut, Lopez held up against Romero's power en route to a majority decision. Romero knocked Lopez off balance with the counter left hook in the fourth round and had him visibly hurt with the right hand in the fifth. But Lopez recovered quickly and responded with some of his best work in the sixth and seventh rounds. So shout out to Teofimo Lopez for weathering the storm, dealing with a bloodied and battered face, and still finding the resiliency and capture the WBA welterweight title after beating the champ, Rolly Romero, at T-Mobile Arena.
25: That was a Finley Cadillac Player Performance of the Week, brought to you by Finley Cadillac Henderson.
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13: Fox Sports Radio, the Jason Smith Show with my best friend Mike Harmon. Yeah! Iowa Sam just playing music out of his Spotify account right now. Oh, he's in the groove.
0: Yeah,
13: I mean, he's
0: dancing
13: a little bit. Kind of like you, 5-second dance party. I will say this. I feel like I missed Paramore. You know, and they'd be a band I would love, but I feel like I missed them. You know, it's too hard to go back and enjoy them from the beginning. Like, but I feel like I missed them, and I shouldn't have. I should have listened to them from the beginning, and I didn't, and I missed out on them.
0: Some of that I try to catch up on, and as my daughters inject new music into their lives, they'll send something along to say, hey, take a look at this. But usually it's too late. I'm full.
13: I read somewhere where, not too long ago, where the average age people say they stop listening to new music, right? Like, is 33.
0: Oh, okay.
13: Like, oh, my God. I'm like, okay, so I feel better that, all right, now, you know, I'm still in my 50s and I'm listening to new music. Now, granted, I don't like a lot of it. You know, I feel like there's been so much more of an emphasis now on songwriting and feelings and, well, where's the song? The song's got to be good. If the music stinks, it doesn't matter. The song can be about anything. The lyrics are irrelevant just as long as there's words and we can sing them. But, like, there's too much more of an emphasis on that because every review I read for all the albums is just a deeply personal album or, oh, gorgeous lyrics like this. Yeah, but the song, it's a filler song. All the song, they all sound like filler songs. But I still try. And once in a while I find something good. But, man, I'll tell you, as I'm getting older, it's getting harder and harder. And now I sound so old going, I can't get into that newfangled music that kids are listening to nowadays. Some bands have two guitar players.
0: Now they're dueling solos up front. Hey, I got a response from our buddy Todd Furman. Joined us earlier tonight, our friend in Las Vegas, at Todd Furman, where you find him on Twitter, about your prop bet.
13: Oh, okay, sure.
0: He just flipped it on his head. He goes, the better one is how far over is 3.5 is the number of quarterbacks that they go through this season.
13: Oh, okay. All right. Well, okay. That makes sense.
0: Well, you know, I mean, he just said, let's just call it what it is.
13: Thanks,
0: Todd Monken. What do you want? You want that guy? No. Give me another one. Keep going back to the well.
13: So we are getting set tomorrow for the beginning of the college football season. 0 week is here. We have some fun games on the slate, right? It's a good amount of games where you're not saying, boy, I'm making myself watch these games. No. You have North Carolina, TCU kicking it off. That looks to be the best game of the day, the game in Dublin. USC is playing. They're ranked 14th out of the gate. North Carolina State, Virginia's fun. You got Florida State playing later on. So you have some fun teams.
0: Stanford and Hawaii, baby. It's a 4-point spread. Let's go.
13: Yeah, I'm telling you, man. But the thing is, the two biggest teams kicking it off tomorrow. Let's start with the game that's in Dublin, the Aer Lingus College Football Classic, North Carolina and TCU. TCU is favored by 9, mm-hmm. but it's Ireland. Who knows, right? With travel like this, like you got to throw a lot of it out the window. But more so than that, okay, about this game tomorrow is that this is a bowl or buyout year for Belichick. Right, it's a bowl or buyout. You're like, that's got to be the rallying cry on the North Carolina campus. Bowl or buyout, bowl or buyout. His buyout after this year is somewhere close to $20 million, maybe a little bit less. But if you're North Carolina, if you don't get to a bowl game, what are you doing? Right, he came in a year ago. He was going to reinvent college football. Oh, we're going to do everything from game preparation to nutrition. Wait till you see what we do to college football. That's all you did. You stunk. You're absolutely terrible. You were 4-8. You didn't get college football. You came in and thought you were going to do all these things, and instead, all you did was make headlines with how you treated the media and winning games, and everything else was what happened in your interview with Jordan Hudson and CBS, right? So last year was terrible, man. You used up all your goodwill. Belichick used it all up. You need to see some kind of progress this year that things are going in the right way for North Carolina. And that I'm not saying anything crazy. I'm saying you got to get to a bowl game. You got to win 6 games. You got to get to a bowl game. You got to show that, hey, I'm the right guy and I have this thing going in the right direction. Because less than a bowl game, he's gone. Right? I love the fact that I feel good that this off season we had zero headlines. We talked about Bill Belichick and North Carolina not once. Last time we talked about Belichick was when he didn't make the Hall of Fame, right? How does Belichick not make the Hall of Fame? Well, people didn't vote for him. That's the last time we talked about him. So that's a success, right? I can't believe he and Jordan Hudson were able to stay out of the news, but they have been, right? That's a win. But now he's got to win on the field. Because another bad year, North Carolina is going to say, okay, this isn't worth it. And I don't know that Belichick knows what he's doing. He's an older coach. We need somebody else coming in. This is bleeping North Carolina, man. We're watching Duke win. Like Manny Diaz showing up and Duke figuring out NIL and winning games, winning the ACC last year. I mean, albeit 8-5, and it was a ridiculous year.
0: Well, you know.
13: It was a bad year. But it doesn't matter, right? You're still ACC champions, right? Seeing that, North Carolina, hey, man, we got to see something else happening here. We can't watch Duke down the road doing this when they're not even a football school, man. Not that we're a football school, but we're more of a football school than they are. So if he does, if they don't get to a bowl game this year, Belichick is done. They buy him out, and we don't see Bill Belichick coach in football ever again. Like, this could be the final year we see him on a sideline.
0: Walking the plank. Look, the only offseason scandal, and it's kind of a big one, is the Lombardi placed on administrative leave and a bunch of financial and business dealings that were, well, kind of iffy and spotty and required a little more investigation. But from the football side, year two, you got to retain the guys you wanted as much as you could, right? You bring in the next level of recruit. The over-under is only 4.5 wins, so the bar is pretty low for them here. I would expect defensively they'll be okay, even though his son's not going to be with the team in Ireland. He's had some off-season health stuff, so they'll shuffle that up, which means the old man gets to go back to what he does best, I think. It'll be a curiosity. I mean, I don't like watching guys get put out to pasture, right? It's kind of like we were talking about Succession with Jerry Jones and everything. If you missed that, it's on the podcast from yesterday. Catch everything from the week, wherever you get your audio. But it's like I like to see it run its natural course. Unfortunately, this one may end just before it really even begins.
13: I mean, look, it's still a performance business, right? Yeah. Like, I get it. It's a performance
0: Well, and you
13: business.
0: Don't get to build like you used to either, right? That's no. The other thing.
13: Right.
0: And I'm not going to make the obvious quips about his age and whatever. It's just the idea of just in college football, well, sports in general. You don't get the, hey, I need 2 or 3 years to get all my guys in, to get my recruiting, the old build a program, like Build-A-Bear. You don't get to do that anymore. You got to skip steps. You got to get to the stuff in the bear that much faster.
13: So if it's bowl or buyout for Belichick, it is playoffs or buyout for Lincoln Riley and USC. They start tomorrow against San Jose State. Look, they're favored by 40. Heisman Trophy candidate and Jaden Maiva. The wide receiving core is just as good as it was a year ago. They sent a couple of guys to the NFL. The defense, in theory, is going to be a little bit better. I mean, it would have to be just a little
0: it
13: bit better.
0: It can't get much worse.
13: Yeah. Look, Gary Patterson's the right hire. They just have to get a little, almost kind of like the Chargers, where I said last night, yeah, as long as their defense is good enough, it's okay, because they're going to score a lot of points, right? Maybe more the Cowboys than it was the Chargers, because USC doesn't need their defense to be elite, but they need to be a middle-of-the-pack team, because the 3 games they lost last year, their defense was awful, right? So if their defense is a little bit better, I know how good the offense is. Well, just like with the Cowboys, as long as the defense is league average, they could be a Super Bowl team, they could be an NFC championship team, because you know how good the offense is. I feel the same way for USC, even though it's the Big Ten, it's a lot tougher, there's more teams that go to the playoff, you know that they'll default towards the Big Ten for that extra team or two if they have to, and it's not a year where you're looking up at a ton of teams in the Big Ten. Yes, Indiana's a defending national champion, and Ohio State is still with a $100 million roster is really good, but it's not like Michigan's coming in better than you. No, Michigan's coming in, you know, right around the same way. So, yeah, I can see it being a year for USC being that third team in the playoff. I don't think that this is anything that is completely out of whack or out of attainment level for USC. Like, they should be there. But the buyout after this year for Lincoln Riley, it's probably somewhere between 40 and 60 million for what's left. And you know what? Teams figure that out. They figure out Brian Kelly's buyout. They figure out buyouts for big coaches they don't want around anymore. It's been awkward since he came in. There was no honeymoon period. You thought he would win right away. He did not. He had a Heisman Trophy winner. They haven't made the playoff. They've been a 3-4 loss team every year, despite the fact they have a lot of talent coming in. And I feel like, well, like when you see two kids fighting on a playground and someone breaks them up, they don't go at each other anymore because they're done fighting and they're just panting as they're staring at each other because they don't like each other. I kind of feel like that's where Lane Kiffin, that's where Lincoln Riley and USC Nation is right now. Like, they've been separated and both sides are just kind of huffing and puffing at the other, like, okay, the fight is over. Now we're in a detente. We're okay, go out and win. This is a year for you to go out and win. Not that we're going to give you a mulligan on it or suddenly give you carte blanche and guarantee we keep you on or give you an extension, but this is your year to go do something. We'll forget about what happened in the past, and now we'll go forward. And that's why this is a playoff or buyout year, because if they underachieve again with a really talented team and going making all the adjustments in the Lincoln Riley era you could possibly need to win, whether it's Heisman Trophy winner at quarterback, a Biletnikoff guy at wide receiver, like, you keep bringing in talent. It's not like, hey, we're struggling. Like, you keep bringing in everything you need on paper and it's not working. Yeah, just because you make a lot of money isn't going to save him, not after this year. USC makes a lot of cash, man. They make a lot of cash. It's okay. They will be able to put that money together to go get a new head coach. This is a playoff or buyout year for Lincoln Riley.
0: Let's see. According to some reports, $10 to $12 million for recruits, $40 million for your roster overall. Yeah, there's money in the banana stand, Jason Smith. We can go find that money if we need to. The biggest thing is if you're continuing the one play away excuses, that gets old. If you get in front of the podium and just say, hey, we got worked here, we haven't been able to figure out the secondary or whatever, people would take it, and they're not going to be happy about it, but it's a little more credible than, boy, we're just so close, man. It's like the guy that gets, you know, he got, oh, jackpot, lemon. Oh, man, I was just one away. That's one away, buddy. I was going to be rich. I was retiring. You know,
13: I was seven lemons away from being able to say I'm a billionaire. Just seven lemons. That's all I was. Just seven of them.
0: I mean, if that had been 20 on my Powerball instead of, you know, 48, I would have won a lot. But that's where they're at, right? And you talk about the money put into your roster, the program, and the expectations here. 8.5 wins, 13 to 15 to 1 for the Big Ten, 35 to 1 to win the national title. But you also have a luxury that not a lot of elite programs have had. You got Sam quarterback coming back.
13: Yeah.
0: With all the job hopping and everything that we see, or guys going to the next level and finding the next replacement. Like, you've got a rarity, man. You get to go back with a guy you already have familiarity with. You didn't have to relearn the entire system.
13: I mean, if this is a USC, if this is a bust year for them, I don't know how you can say, okay, we're okay bringing back him for one more run. We feel good about it. I don't know how. I mean, I just don't know how you do it.
0: Well, same idea, right? You get so many bites at the apple. You see coaches that move not, well, as fluidly as the players. I was going to try to stand for college coaches there for a second. About that. Everybody bouncing around job to job, but same thing with the administration. They're expected to keep up with the Jones, which means if something's stagnant and it's all wishing and hoping based on those original contracts, like we were talking about in the NFL when it's Deshaun Watson, or expecting to get some kind of greatness out of J.J. McCarthy. At some point, you got to realize it ain't happening, no matter what you're putting in to the system.
13: Exit out by the Fresca, exit Swollen Dome, the Jason Smith Show with my best friend, Mike Harmon. Time now to find out what's trending in the wide world of sports. The guy's been called the Lincoln Riley of Fox Sports Radio. He once flew on a jet. It's Steve Sasaki.
3: And it ends there.
0: Oh, the look on his face as he waited for the comparison, Jason. I gotta say, that was the most I've ever seen an anxiousness on Steve's face on one of those throws in the years we've been doing this.
3: His payroll is higher. The staff payroll is higher. My goodness, have you seen? It's not just Gary Patterson, defensive coordinator. You know who the defensive assistant is Rob Ryan.
0: Yeah, our old colleague, the dirty Santa Claus.
3: Well, we'll get to NFL preseason in a moment. The MLB late game went to Arizona, 10-6 at San Francisco, so the Diamondbacks are just a half game back at San Diego for the last NL wild card. Padres lost 9-4 at Tampa Bay. By the way, a new ballpark for the Rays was approved by county commissioners, and it will be in Tampa, not St. Petersburg, where the Rays currently play. Yankees 1-0 over Boston on a Paul Goldschmidt homer. Yanks still four games back at Tampa Bay in the AL East. Baltimore won in 10 innings at the A's. Atlanta won its fifth straight. Houston with a win. Texas lost. Texas Rangers now two games back of first place Houston in the AL West. White Sox won. Cleveland lost in the AL Central. White Sox up 3.5 games over the Guardians, who had a 7-game winning streak, and with a 3-0 shutout loss to Kansas City and Michael Walker. Philadelphia won with a 2-out pinch grand slam, top of the ninth, 5-3 at the Angels, who've dropped 5 straight. And the Dodgers and Tarek Skubal beat Detroit 2-1. Skubal, ex-Tiger, went 6 innings, 7 strikeouts, no walks. A no decision. Freddie Freeman, the go-ahead single in the eighth. Tanner Scott, the save. Daytime at Wrigley Field. Cincinnati over the Cubs, 10-8. Rookie of the Year candidate for the Reds, Sal Stewart, with his 29th homer of the year. He has 102 RBIs.
13: He's not a candidate. He's walking away with the award.
3: He's going to be it.
13: Walking
3: people.
13: Away with it.
3: 10 NFL preseason games tonight, including a New Orleans win on a late 53-yard field goal, 27-24 at Dallas. Seattle at Kansas City finished in a 9-9 tie. No overtime, mercifully, in preseason. Jason Myers, Seahawks, missed a late 52-yard field goal attempt. Cincinnati and Denver each won late games. Green Bay over Arizona, 42-38. Kyle McCord, 4 touchdown passes. At Jacksonville, Cam Little, a 61-yard field goal. Jags led 3-0 against Tampa Bay late in the third. 19-0 Jacksonville the final. The Bucs had just 87 total yards. 10 punts in this one. Giants beat the Jets 23-6. Jets after the opening drive, not only no points, but 9 drives, 8 first downs. For the Giants, Dominic Zavedic has won the kicking job. At Carolina, Panthers with 12 penalties worth 103 yards and still won the game over Houston 16-13 as the Texans' backups had 4 turnovers, 3 by quarterback Brett Rippon. Atlanta won at Miami 17-12. In Miami, Tua Tagovailoa for the Falcons, 7 of 8 passing, 95 yards, 1 fumble. Falcons defense with 5 sacks. Dolphins with 4 field goals, no touchdowns in this one. And at Baltimore, Ravens 41-3 over Washington. Tyler Lupa, the Ravens, a 51-yard field goal, but he also missed from 51 and from 58. Commanders with 7 first downs, 9 penalties, 7 punts. The Big Ten will now require...
13: Is that good? I'm trying to write that. Is that good?
3: That's a no. That is a definite
13: okay,
3: no.
13: Okay, all right. Very good. All right.
3: Big Ten Conference will now require, at least for league games, 4 injury reports during the week, including a pregame update. Victor Hovland tied for the lead at the PGA's Tour Championship. The Colorado Avalanche gave defenseman Cale Makar an 8-year extension. Ross Chastain earned the NASCAR pole at Daytona. And among the WNBA games, Indiana beat Connecticut 111-91. Caitlin Clark, 34 points. Back to you.
13: Thank you, Steve-O. Jason Smith, Mike Harmon, live from the Fox Sports Radio Studios. Coming up next, after what we have seen in the preseason, I will give you 3 quarterbacks that are likely available that your team should trade for if they have any.
0: In fantasy land?
13: How about fantasy land? Who are they? We'll tell you next right here. Jason and Mike, Fox Sports Radio.
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21: 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But first, Adam, let's get to this.
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30: Just keep your power plugs up for
31: a right, yourself, gentlemen.
32: Kevin, did you know today is a national holiday for some?
21: Well, every day is some sort of day. Is this National Cheesesteak Day?
32: No. Or... You wish.
21: I do wish, actually.
32: This thing about cheesesteak. Okay, Cheesecake Factory has a cheesecake that is called Adam's Peanut Butter Cheesecake. And it's just for me. Because you know I love that peanut butter chocolate.
21: All right, so you're the only person that can actually order this. It's specifically on the menu for you.
32: Yeah, that's right. It's Adam Osland's cheesecake.
0: Boy, them big old women be eating those churros.
32: Okay, I'm sorry. We're getting sidetracked. But today also felt like my day, like your day, like anyone who celebrated and loved the Power Rangers growing up. Because this is the 33rd anniversary of the Mighty Morphin Power Rangers original premiere. It premiered August 28th of 1993. How you feeling? How you feeling about that, Kevin?
21: Pretty damn old. Considering that I just talked to Julian and he told me how old he was, extremely old. I'll put it that way.
32: He's an a-hole like that. He's young.
21: Well,
32: they
21: I did ask
32: telling
21: him.
32: You how young they are.
21: I did ask him.
32: Oh, okay.
21: I walked into that one.
1: No, yes. Yeah.
32: Julian's a nice guy.
21: Yes.
32: But
1: sometimes.
32: It's never nice to ask a lady about their age, or a gentleman in this case. Your fondest memories of the Power Rangers, because I remember watching the Day of the Dumpster episode, also known as the Cleveland Browns football team.
21: Okay, there it is.
32: I remember when that came out. That was a huge deal, and I was super psyched for it. It was on Fox Kids Saturday morning programming.
21: That's right. I think I moved to the weekday lineup after that eventually. Obviously, the Green Ranger series became big, and it was altering for them because Tommy became, you know, a face. Is he still, first of all, the Power Rangers still a thing? Because when they were, and he was old and washed up, he was still like a recurring character from what I understand. He would show up as like the Yoda of the Power Rangers or something.
32: That's true. He did become like their sensei, their grandmaster.
21: Well,
32: he was the Power Ranger lifer.
21: He recently passed away.
32: R.I.P. Jason David Frank, who sadly took his own life a few years ago.
21: I forgot that it actually was that was the case. But I know he passed away, unfortunately.
32: Difficult day for me. One of my all-time heroes, honestly. Yeah. And he was a real martial artist. Like, he had his own instructional video. But he was dedicated to his craft. He went 3-0 in the MMA. Yep. He was undefeated. I mean, the guy was truly a badass.
21: Kicked Daniel Cormier's ass. It's crazy. He did not fight Daniel Cormier. But one other thing that stood out to me even as a kid that I thought was kind of weird, the fact that Trini was the Yellow Ranger and Zach was the Black Ranger.
32: This has been addressed.
21: Just thought it was odd, you know? It was like, did you... Maybe just switch it up a little bit.
32: I think Walter Jones, name of the Black Ranger, the actor.
21: Oh, I thought you were talking about the Hall of Fame offensive tackle for the Seahawks. Not the same guy?
32: Maybe I am misspeaking then. Walter Emmanuel Jones, who I saw outside of a club one time 10 years ago smoking a cigarette.
21: Hopefully he wasn't breakdancing. Let's fill in all the stereotypes. Yeah, let's get the Black Ranger who's out here breakdancing and rapping. Sure, that works.
32: Well, you don't have the cardio to breakdance when you're smoking those cigs.
21: It's not.
32: But he was the nicest guy. And
21: that's great. I'm jealous, actually.
32: R.I.P. Trini as well.
21: Yes,
32: and we've done an episode before on all the weird deaths that center around the Power Rangers cast over the years. But still, one of my all-time favorite shows. We'll never forget about it. And today it turned 33. Also a good Smashing Pumpkins song.
21: Yeah, from that ray of sunshine. It's a more sunshine. Petro Spot Bodega is going to join us coming up next year on FNA on FSR.
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11: You know what's funny about that Super Troopers clip we just played? They have a third movie coming out.
10: You know, I haven't seen the second one.
11: How many people even know there was a second one?
10: Crowdsourced, right? It was like crowdfunded. Like there's a lot of work
11: started.
10: Yeah, there was a lot of work that went into like very, very fan oriented to get that sequel shot, cut, whatever you want to call it.
11: Let me tell you, if I pitched in, I would have been pretty upset because I eventually did watch it and it was not very good as you would expect.
10: Considering that it was, again, crowdfunded, fan-funded, whatever you want to call it, that doesn't surprise me. It's probably the reason why I haven't watched it.
11: One of these even later comedies that come out, like Dumb and Dumber 2, when it finally came out, it usually doesn't work. Caddyshack 2 didn't work. What the hell were they thinking? Now they got a third one and it's based around a wedding?
10: I'm one of the few who has not seen Top Gun Maverick. Most people say they liked it.
11: I messed up with that one too, Kevin. Okay. I blew it. Well, because now that it's out of theaters, I'm like, I don't have a good enough sound system to show a movie like that at home. I have to wait till they reissue it or they bring it back because there's going to be another one, and I'm guessing they'll put Top Gun Maverick back in the studios or back in the theaters.
10: Realize you are so bougie. I can't possibly watch
11: this airplanes.
10: Movie in my terrible sound system.
11: I need this in 8.1 THX sound.
10: Oh, does Rent-A-Center still exist? I'm sure you can find a way to set that up for a weekend. You know, that still works.
11: Think I can afford Rent-A-Center these days?
10: And you can afford a movie ticket.
11: Well,
10: take advantage of you there for sure.
11: Speaking of Major League Baseball teams with these rentals they pick up at the trade deadline,
10: that's right.
11: Unless you're the Dodgers, and nobody's a rental in that case because they'll just back up the truck for you. And Tarik Skubal will end up there long term. And by the way, he did go back to Detroit. Did he end up getting the win in that game? Was he credited with the win?
10: I believe the game was tied when he left the game, so I don't believe he actually got the victory. And the hard thing, I don't know if he was getting booed or if they were saying Skoo. But I hope it was school, because, I mean, that one of the most classless things you can do. And there were a lot of fans in Detroit who were cheering for him on Friday night. But if you were booing him as a Detroit Tigers fan, shame on you.
11: He did nothing wrong.
10: He asked for the exact opposite. He said, I want to stay here.
11: He was committed.
10: I want to help this franchise win a championship. It was the exact opposite of asking to be traded. He did not want to go.
11: Fans can be nonsensical. Yeah, I hope it was school or like Mushin Muhammad with the Panthers back in the day.
10: If somebody in D-Town is listening and maybe you're at the game or maybe you're listening and fill us in as to what was being said, I really, really hope they weren't booing him. Because that's just totally classless on their part.
11: Well, there could have been a few drunk fans in town.
10: Well,
11: that does happen. They're not thinking rationally at that moment. They just see a guy that used to be in their uniform now wearing the blue.
10: There's an element of, hey, you're you know, on the other side. You're in enemy territory. Now that's fine. But when the guy is literally taking the field for the first time, you can give a golf clap. You don't have to boo him. That's just, I don't know, that doesn't sit well with me.
11: Give him that respect moment that Derek Jeter got from the little kid that one time.
10: But Scoobal's going to be one of the more highly coveted free agents coming up this, maybe this winter. I have no idea what the winter's even going to look like when it comes to free agency for Major League Baseball at this point with a looming lockout. But as part of the negotiations, Major League Baseball says they want to do their version of a free agency frenzy. Sort of how the NBA and the NFL in recent years, you know, once the clock strikes midnight or 3 p.m. Eastern or whatever it is, you see all these flurry of moves coming in. And I feel like, Adam, that's great in theory, but because you have set price points and salary caps and only a certain amount of money that can be allocated, that's a big reason why you see these frenzy signings in the NFL and the NBA. I don't know if you're going to be able to replicate that in Major League Baseball unless you have a salary cap, which, of course, we know the owners are pining for.
11: I mean, is that going to be part of their argument? Guys, this is going to be a lot more fun if we have this, too, because we'll have the free agency frenzy. There'll be blood in the water. You'll love this. It's very entertaining.
10: Not going to be a selling point for the players at all. They don't care.
11: Yeah, they don't give a damn.
10: If anything, it benefits them for them to drag it on even more. Because then, if your feet are held to the fire at that point in time, you're not getting the deal that you want. Now, you might end up settling for something, but you also don't want to lock yourself into a contract that you don't want either and feel the pressure.
11: This is a big selling point in the other leagues, or a day to remember when you have a day of free agency. I podcast all day. I stream all day when free agency opens up for the Clippers. Like, that's that is a big part of it to me. Like, some of the off-season stuff with the NFL is bigger than some of the bad games we eventually end up getting.
10: Very true. If they can find some way to be able to make it work with or without a salary cap, find a way to condense windows or whatever, to just add a little bit more excitement, because nothing has happened at the winter meetings for the past 8 years, it seems like. It just seems very dead. And as opposed to these signings just trickling in, it would be nice if we had a flurry of moves over a 10 to 12 day period. I think that would excite them, make things a little bit more exciting.
11: These winter meetings are dead anyways, man.
0: This place is dead anyway, man.
11: Not here, though. Not here on FNA on Fox Sports Radio. It's back to our divisional preview series. That's next. AFC North right here, FNA on FSR.
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27: The Diamondbacks took the late ball game Friday night, 10-6 at San Francisco. Arizona now just a half game behind San Diego for the last NL wild card. The Padres were beaten 9-4 at Tampa Bay. By the way, a new ballpark for the Rays in Tampa was approved by county commissioners. The Yankees shut out Boston 1-0. Kansas City pitched a 3-0 shutout at Cleveland, ending the Guardians' 7-game winning streak. White Sox won 7-4 at Minnesota. The Dodgers and Tarek Skubal were 2-1 winners at Detroit. Skubal, the ex-Tiger, no decision, but 7 strikeouts in his 6 innings of work. Houston won again. Atlanta won.

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7: What are we counting down to? About, what, 6-7 hours until kickoff of the very first game of the college football season, FBS college football. We'll see if this year will be as much of a disaster for North Carolina as it was last year. So, with Bill Belichick.
6: That's asking a lot, but it's well, possible.
7: It is.
6: I'm interested. Mark, before we get out of here.
8: Oh, my God.
1: Get out of the way.
9: He's on fire.
1: It's Julian Jam.
10: Boom, shakalaka.
6: That's a good intro. As a guy who owns an NBA Jam cabinet, that really tugs at my heartstrings. I love that. What's up, Julian?
11: It's good to be back with you guys for a night. Even if it's brief, I'm sure it'll happen again eventually. But yeah, let's jump into it. So I actually had a different topic. And then when I pulled up the AFC North win totals, I saw the rest of the league.
6: Oh.
11: And it made me think about what teams are going to exceed expectations and what teams are going to disappoint. Mm. So I want to start with exceeding expectations. And I saw a number that I thought was absurd. And that was the Broncos are projected to be third in their division. And I just can't get behind that. And this isn't really me going out on a limb because that's a very good team. They were in the AFC Championship. They almost won with Jarrett Stidham.
6: Mm-hmm.
11: But they're being slept on. They went to Davis Webb as their OC. They got younger. They added Jalen Waddle. And, you know, Cortland Sutton is an all right receiver, but he wasn't a one. So you give Bo Nix, your Oregon guy,
6: uh-huh,
11: Jalen Waddle. There's a bunch of rave reviews about Jonah Coleman and Pat Bryant. I can't get behind the third best odds to win the AFC West.
7: Kevin, not to mention the dominant defense that they have, which didn't get any worse this offseason. So
11: exactly.
7: Their win total, Julian, is what, 9.5?
11: That's a free over.
7: Yeah. And Adam and I talked about this when we did our AFC West preview. I think it was 2 weeks ago or so now, Adam. And it's like, I picked the Denver Broncos to win the division. They're not, I wouldn't say they're head and shoulders above Kansas City and San Diego, but I do think they're the best team in that division. They're only going to get better. Maybe there's question marks about Davis Webb being a first-year play caller, and it sounds like Sean Payton kind of gave him the reins, and I've heard through back channeling that he's not going to strip him of play calling duties at any point. It's something they promised him to keep him aboard. So maybe that's something worth monitoring, but Bo Nix I don't think is going to get any worse. The run game is going to get better. You mentioned adding Waddle. I don't see how they win fewer than 10 games this year. I don't.
6: I just think the defense is too reliable. It travels. It's stacked. It should be just as good as it was last season. Like, that to me, you got a game manager at quarterback who can scale up his game still. We talked about how he was very good in clutch moments in the fourth quarter, and they won a lot of close games last season. And maybe they think there's going to be some regression there, but I don't think it's going to be below 10 wins. I don't
7: think
6: 9.5. If they have a chance to win the division, and maybe they're counting on teams beating themselves up there at the top between them, KC, and the Chargers, and they're so close in talent that it's going to drag down records overall, I could see that. But you got to remember, they're still getting 2 free wins against the Raiders.
12: The Raiders suck.
6: Let's not forget, Kevin.
7: That's fair. I will say, by the way, that the Kansas City Chiefs are 10.5. They're over under win total is 10.5. The Chargers and Broncos are both at 9.5. So they comfortably believe, these odds makers, that the Chiefs are the class of the AFC West. And I'll be honest with you, I just don't see it. I don't even know what Patrick Mahomes is going to look like. coming off of that leg injury? How are what his weapons going to look like? Are they going to commit to running the ball with Kenneth Walker? Like, there's a lot of question marks around the Kansas City Chiefs. I can't just anoint them back to the top of the AFC West this year.
6: I guess if anybody's earned the benefit of the doubt, it's him. But looking at how things went last season, I agree. I don't know what it's going to look like there. And I just, if you're in that tough of a division where you have to earn it all the time against two other really strong teams, yeah, I think while iron sharpens iron, also Kansas City is going to have to prove themselves. I'm not saying all over again, but it's the NFL.
7: Right.
6: Not for long. It's a week-to-week league. And now we're going year to year here and just assuming Patrick Mahomes is going to look the same off the ACL. I don't know about that.
7: You just can't do that. Different guys heal differently. Was there another one that stood out to you there, Julian?
11: Well, I want to pass that to you guys. I want you guys to each give me a team you think will exceed expectations, whether it's just by the over-under or general hype, whatever it may be. I want one from each of you guys.
6: All right. Well, I'll say this. The Miami Dolphins are at 4.5 wins. Why can't they get to five?
7: I was going to say, you're taking me under.
6: Why can't they get to five?
11: Malik Willis.
6: Fins up.
3: You.
7: You know, I do like Malik Willis. It's a small sample size, but he's played well, and they've staked a lot in him, so we'll see what happens there.
6: They got two games against the Jets. They'll get one of those.
7: Yeah.
6: Okay. Maybe the Patriots, they get one of those games.
11: That's
7: hot. One for me. I don't know if this is a hot take or not, and I know the quarterback position is going to play a lot into whether or not this happens, but Minnesota 8.5. I don't like taking the over on that. I think Minnesota, if things break their way, they can win 9. They can win 10 games this year. I think that Kyler Murray with Kevin O'Connell in that offense and the weapons that they have around him, this is kind of his last stand. If he's going to carve out an NFL career, this is going to be his year. This is his Sam Darnold with Minnesota moment.
6: Oh, I got one for you.
7: Okay.
11: Let's hear it.
6: The Saints are at 7.5.
7: Breeze Saints. Yes, it is.
11: That's
6: under.
11: That's really.
6: No.
11: Under?
6: Yeah, well, that the Saints, is high.
7: The
6: that
7: Saints
6: is
7: are,
6: high.
7: Well, this is Adam and as the NFC South hate.
6: What?
7: But I will say the Saints are one of the teams that a lot of people are falling in love with because of the way they ended last year. Because of the way the quarterback looked last year. A lot of people are like, oh, the Saints are going to be the big come up, the breakthrough team. And oftentimes when a lot of hype is placed behind a team like this, it doesn't actually end up coming to fruition. I'm not confident enough one way or the other to say I should go over or under, so I leave the Saints alone.
11: Fair.
7: But I feel like Adam is just trying to take a dig at me.
6: Take the under. Take the under and run. Everybody who's not, you're on meth.
9: You want to cook crystal meth?
6: Yeah, maybe not that far.
11: Real quick. Now I want one team that's going to disappoint from each of us. I will speed run this. I'm going to say the Bears. Their defense terrifies me in the not good way. I feel like their defensive line is not looking good. Kobe Bryant got hurt. He's probably going to miss the entire season. Jalen Johnson and Kyler Gordon are always missing games. Their Pro Bowl center, Drew Dahlman, retired. I think they're going to be fine on offense, but that defense really worries me, and I think a lot of people are just shooing them in as a late playoff contender, and I just don't think they did enough to get better on defense. So real quick, we have a minute, so one team each that's going to disappoint, the speed run version.
7: Washington Commanders, 7.5. I'm taking the under. I do not like that football team this year at all.
11: Ouch.
6: I'll take the San Francisco 49ers. They're at 10.5. I'll take the under on that. They're getting older. Yep. Brock Purdy's, entering his prime, but with all the injuries, with Chernobyl or whatever's next to them, with that nuclear power plant, I don't see McCaffrey playing nearly as much as he did this past season. I hope he does.
7: It's impossible.
6: I love watching him.
7: Every game last year after not playing more than 12 games 5 years in a row or whatever it was. I'm exaggerating, but not much.
11: Mike Evans has like 10 injuries already. It's
7: he
11: a
7: hasn't
11: spooky.
7: Started yet.
6: The hammy's blown.
7: Yeah.
6: Before
7: they're,
6: game
7: they're
6: one.
7: A top-heavy roster that can't afford to have injuries. They had an easy schedule last year. Not so easy coming into this season.
6: Oh, it's the NFC West still. Come on now.
11: K-Fig, I hope you're wrong about my squad, but I'm not feeling too hot about them either. So it is what it is.
7: Well,
6: Julian,
7: hope springs eternal.
6: Well done. Coming up next, more Fox Sports Radio. 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
0: Among the NFL's 10 preseason games Friday night, Seattle tied at Kansas City 9-9. There's no overtime in preseason. Jason Myers of the Seahawks missed a 52-yard field goal attempt on the final play, and he missed an extra point in the third quarter. New Orleans won at Dallas 27-24 on a late 53-yard field goal by Daniel Carlson, and Atlanta won at Miami 17-12, Tua Tagovailoa, the Falcons, 7 of 8 passing, 95 yards, one fumble. Victor Hovland is tied for the lead at PGA's Tour Championship. The Colorado Avalanche gave defenseman Cale Makar an 8-year extension. WNBA, Indiana easily over Connecticut. Caitlin Clark scored 34 points. The baseball, the Yankees and Tampa Bay each won. Arizona won while the Padres lost 9-4 at Tampa Bay. White Sox won again. Milwaukee did as well. Atlanta won its fifth straight game. I'm Steve DeSager.
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5: Can thinking cool thoughts actually make you feel cooler in the summer heat? Well, try this. Imagine a sheet of ice. Now imagine the Golden Knights skating on that sheet of ice. I know I'm getting the chills. And the Knights will be back in action as preseason action is not too far away. The Knights will start on the road as they take on the Kings on September 19th with their first home preseason game on the 24th as they host the Utah Mammoth at the Fortress. The Vegas Golden Knights will be back in action on Saturday, September the 19th for their first of four preseason games as they'll be in Ontario taking on the LA Kings with their first home preseason game on Thursday the 24th as they host the Utah Mammoth.
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2: The band that helped start a revolution. Candlebox, live in concert. 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

0: fellas. So, you know, we're talking about today, but it really, this is just like a tiny little appetizer. This is like the appetizers on the tray during a cocktail party. It's basically the hot dog and the pigs in a blanket. Are you a pigs in a blanket fan?
1: They're fine. When I got married in 2014, my brother's only request for the party was he wanted pigs in a blanket as hors d'oeuvre. I promise you, I'm not making that up. That's what Mitch said. Mitch said, I want.
0: Oh, that's great. How many could he put down, you think?
1: So the difference between Mitch and I as far as how we eat, like I eat like smaller meals throughout the day. Mitch can put down like 8,000 calories in a meal.
0: Right.
1: He could just go for it. I don't even know. We make pigs in a blanket for things at the house all the time. The kids like them. They're very easy to make. They're just crescent rolls and little smokies. Like, they're so easy to make. A good crescent roll. Oh, it tastes so good.
0: Do you do the, you cook the little smokies?
1: What do you mean? No,
0: you
1: I just.
0: Grill them, or you just.
1: No, I just put them in the, I just wrap them up and put them in the oven. They cook in the oven.
0: Okay. All right.
1: Yeah.
0: All right, here you go. So Thursday, so we'll have games Thursday night, September 3rd. The only time you got Missouri's in action, but they got an Arkansas Pine Bluff. Utah against Idaho, Illinois UAB. Not a lot of good. Georgia Tech Colorado is probably your best game.
1: Yeah, that game is very interesting because I'm sort of out on Colorado this year, but Georgia Tech replaces so much, man. Like it's very interesting to see. What that looks like, without, you know, the quarterback that it's been there for so many years. And they're replacing him with Mendoza's brother, who, you know, I'm sort of, what?
0: Yeah, no, that was our man.
1: I'm just sort of curious about, like, why Mendoza's brother didn't stay at Indiana. Like, if he was very good, wouldn't he have stayed at Indiana? And so he's not. And I'm kind of curious about that.
0: Yeah, I am too. I'm curious to see what he's going to look like. That was Mighty Mark, because we're up against the break soon.
1: Oh.
0: All right. So then on Friday, we got more games on Friday. We got Oklahoma and your boy Mateer in action against UTEP, Michigan State, Toledo, Stanford, Miami. Dude, mighty Stanford. Southern Cal back at it against Fresno. And then that's your Friday schedule. USC plays Fresno, like I said. I'm not really – Miami-Stanford, I'm in on that. You in on Miami-Stanford?
1: Yeah, heck yeah, that'd be great.
0: That's a good one. And then on Saturday, where it all begins, East Carolina, Alabama, Indiana, North Texas, Houston, Oregon State, Ohio and Nebraska – Ohio State, Ball State, and then we go like down. Georgia's playing Tennessee State. You'll be watching Oregon play Boise, Texas State, Penn State, Marshall, Tennessee's in action, and then all the way down to like A&M's in action against Missouri State. There's not a lot of great ones, but the good teams are playing.
1: Yes. Week two is really the week. Like that's the big week.
0: Yeah, yeah. But still, I mean, you know, there's still some good stuff. We're the fellas hanging right here, Fox Sports Radio. We are Fox
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5: Among the NFL's 10 preseason games Friday night, Seattle tied at Kansas City 9-9. There's no overtime in preseason. Jason Myers of the Seahawks missed a 52-yard field goal attempt on the final play, and he missed an extra point in the third quarter. New Orleans won at Dallas 27-24 on a late 53-yard field goal by Daniel Carlson, and Atlanta won at Miami 17-12. Tua Tagovailoa of the Falcons, 7 of 8 passing, 95 yards, 1 fumble. Victor Hovland is tied for the lead at PGA's Tour Championship. The Colorado Avalanche gave defenseman Cale Makar an 8-year extension. WNBA, Indiana easily over Connecticut. Caitlin Clark scored 34 points. The baseball, the Yankees and Tampa Bay each won. Arizona won while the Padres lost 9-4 at Tampa Bay. White Sox won again. Milwaukee did as well. Atlanta won its fifth straight game. I'm Steve DeSager.
6: Let's go get it. Let's go get it.
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10: Well, good morning, good morning, good morning, good morning. Happy, happy Saturday. Happy week zero. Saturday, August the 29th. 2 days left in September. All right. Bunch of things we want to do. This hour, I wanted to devote to the NFL. Then we turn back to college football. 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But this hour, NFL, what we've learned this preseason, and I want to tackle as many teams and situations as possible.

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0: Welcome back to Fellas. Happy week zero. I'll keep saying it. I don't know why I love week zero. I love the name of it.
1: Did you see the news that next year they're doing away with week zero? It's going to be called week one.
0: I know. I hate it. I like week zero. Just something about week zero. It's just cool. Like, I don't know. Hey, I'm a big zero guy. Week zero. I don't know. Doesn't it sound better than, doesn't it sound cool?
1: You like a Pepsi Coke Zero? You're into the,
0: No, I don't do that. I drink the what you call it? Like the Pellegrino.
1: Yeah?
0: The sparkling water. I like the fizz, but I do the sparkling water. I'm not a big soda guy.
1: I'm a maybe one Diet Coke a day guy.
0: Are you?
1: Depends on the day. I don't think we even have any in the house right now, so I couldn't even have one if I wanted it. But like, if I remember, I'll get a 12-pack and, you know, last me a month or a couple weeks maybe. Yeah.
0: Yeah. I'm not the biggest soda. I like the, you know.
1: I haven't had a full
0: beer.
1: Sugar soda since high school. I don't think.
0: Really?
1: Yeah. I just don't.
0: Not in college?
1: I mean, I take that back. I probably had a full test soda with something else in it in college.
0: Right. Okay.
1: Yeah, I mean, like, just like, I'll have a Coke. I don't think I've had a Coke in a restaurant in since high school.
0: Wow. I will say this. Every blue moon, I'll get a chase for, like, a fountain Coke.
1: Dude, a fountain Diet Coke is, like a Chris McDonald's Diet Coke. Oh, it hits, buddy.
0: Like a good fountain Coke is, like, I like the, like, if I'm going to do, but I don't do the regular Coke, the leaded. I remember, if I want to do it, because I don't do it a lot. I may have it once every couple months type of thing.
1: I get it. Go ahead.
0: If I'm going to do it, I might as well just do it, right? And it's once in a blue moon you feel. It reminds you, like, so my grandfather used to own a bar in South Philadelphia.
1: Okay.
0: It was called the 12T Bar. And when I was little, I remember going to the bar like on a Sunday afternoon, and like all the old timers would be dark, right? Summertime, but you walk into this dark corner bar, and there would be a Phillies game on, and like I would just want to watch the Phillies game, right? Like,
1: yeah.
0: And my grandfather would be like, "Look at my grandson. He could tell you." And I would name every lineup, you know, the batting order. I could tell you what team, players, the whole thing. And so he would, and then he would pour me this Coke in the tall, thin tumblers,
1: yeah,
0: right? And it was the greatest Coke I ever remember. I don't know what it was. It was just this great.
1: It's part of some nostalgia.
0: Yeah, I guess. Yeah, I guess. But it just felt like it was like this. It was just delicious. I can still remember the taste of it, you know. Anyway, all right, brother, let's keep it going, because we're kind of going what we learned from the preseason. You know what? You have to tell you, there was one team that I've enjoyed watching the most this preseason. I think they've been the most fun by far. I'm curious if we're on the same page. Who do you think it is? Who do you think I'm talking about?
1: Fun.
0: And I've been watching it. I've been watching them. I just enjoy them.
1: The Broncos have played really well. I don't know if fun is the right word to use.
0: Same division.
1: Chargers?
0: No.
1: Raiders?
0: Yes. I've enjoyed watching the Raiders.
1: So, I've been very clear that I think Mendoza should start. And my opinion has been the same forever, which is that it's you know, every decision like that is individual, right? It's catered to the player, and it's about whether or not the player is ready to play football in the NFL, right? Because I always hear the pushback is, well, just wait. It worked for Patrick Mahomes. Okay, well, Joe Burrow played week one. Andrew Luck played week one. Like, Trevor Lawrence, who you like, played week one. Like, Cam Newton played week one. Playing a first pick overall, played week one, have been fine, right? It's
0: right.
1: All about if the quarterback is mentally ready to play the game. And then I would argue, too, that if he doesn't play week one and he's active, right, then he's one snap away from playing. Why not just play him anyways? Right?
0: Like right.
1: If Mendoza's going to be the backup to Cousins because he's not ready to play football in the NFL yet, well, what if Cousins tears his Achilles on the first play, like Aaron Rodgers?
0: Yeah.
1: And then
0: yeah.
1: you got to play anyways, so just play him now. Okay. All that being said, I thought Mendoza looked like he might not be ready the other night to play.
0: Really? I was going to ask you about what you thought of it.
1: Yeah. yeah, so you know, there's a lot of talk about the interception. It was a very ambitious throw, and I think it was probably ended up being in the wrong window. I think you would want it to be a little bit sooner, the throw. So I think there's just like Cousins, obviously, look, Cousins is going to look more ready because he's playing more football. You know, it's the same idea I had with like Kyler Murray being more ready than McCarthy. I'm like, well, yeah, Murray's playing more football. He's going to look better.
0: Yeah.
1: Deshaun Watson is going to understand the offense better than Shedeur Sanders. They played more football. But I would still play him, but he looked far less ready, and the game was sort of sped up for him. And if you look at like the throws he attempted, he attempted more back shoulder fades, which he did in college. He attempted a lot of college throws, and the one throw over the middle was intercepted, the thing that sort of he had to do better in the NFL. So,
0: I mean, if you're going to throw him, now's the time to throw him. I mean, you're still getting used to the time, you know, like the speed, the timing, all that comes into play.
1: And I just don't really know, like, the point of playing Cousins. Is it 3 weeks, 4 weeks? Like, do you, when is it like, oh, that's enough of Cousins? I don't know. I'd still play Mendoza, I feel like, in a week one.
0: I'd play Mendoza. I'm with you. Like, I love Mendoza. I love his attitude. I love everything about the kid. So I would lean on playing him. But they've been fun. I've enjoyed watching them, over the preseason. Where are we at? Let's look at the three monsters, because the three monsters are going to tell you the tale of the AFC. So where are you at with Kansas City and the youth on defense?
1: Well, so Delane looked great last night.
0: Yeah.
1: Armason Thomas looked great last night. Peter Woods, I went and watched the film during some of our breaks. I've only been through like 15 plays. Peter Woods looked good one-on-one run against the one-on-one run. He's had a couple stuffs and he got a holding penalty against him. Not great rushing the passer yet. This is why games are important, because you remember that the word out of training camp was like unstoppable guy. He's been pretty stoppable in games. I think the Chiefs defense is going to be good. This is what they do, man. Spags is the best at this, right? Of developing, especially secondary pieces. I think they're going to be good. So I'm not concerned about the defense. Offensively, look, Mahomes hasn't played, and they only scored one touchdown the entire preseason. But, Mahomes didn't play. And Mahomes wanted to play. The thing that I've liked hearing so far from Andy Reid, from Patrick Mahomes, and what I've seen so far in the games is that they do seem committed to under center running the football play action pass, which they have to do. They have to do better.
0: Yes.
1: So I'm just not counting out the Chiefs, man. I'm just not doing it. I'm not.
0: I think Andy will figure it. By the way, Andy lost a bunch of weight. He is feeling great. He's like really energized. Last year was a tough form.
1: You know, I feel about Andy, buddy. I'm pro Andy Reid, figure things out.
0: We both are Andy disciples.
1: I found it so funny that, not funny, it's fandom, right? But like fans were like, gotta fire him after last season. Chiefs fans. Some of them.
0: I don't know why you would think about that.
1: And I was like, he's a Hall of Fame coach, man. Like, you're not going to give him one sort of maybe the offense wasn't great year. Like, what are we doing? Of course you give him more time. He'll figure it out. Mahomes will figure it out. They'll be fine. They play a tough schedule, but that's, I think the whole AFC West has a tough schedule this year.
0: Yeah. I again, But I do want to hear you on the Broncos on the other side.
1: Okay.
0: All right? Because I'm curious. And where are we at with the Chargers? Right? Like, you know, I mean, how good are they? We always talk about it. This is their year. So, you know, let's find out. We're the fellas, Jeff, hanging out right here on Fox Sports Radio.
2: 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Your season is almost here. So get ready. We're talking conferences. We're talking matchups. 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We're talking college football. 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
6: The Diamondbacks took the late ball game Friday night, 10-6 at San Francisco. Arizona now just a half game behind San Diego for the last NL wild card. The Padres were beaten 9-4 at Tampa Bay. By the way, a new ballpark for the Rays in Tampa was approved by county commissioners. The Yankees shut out Boston 1-0. Kansas City pitched a 3-0 shutout at Cleveland, ending the Guardians' 7-game winning streak. White Sox won 7-4 at Minnesota. The Dodgers and Tarek Skubal were 2-1 winners at Detroit. Skubal, the ex-Tiger, no decision, but 7 strikeouts in his 6 innings of work. Houston won again. Atlanta won its 5th straight. Milwaukee down Texas 6-1. And Philadelphia with a 2-out pinch grand slam top of the 9th won at the Angels 5-3. Among the 10 NFL exhibitions, New Orleans won at Dallas 27-24 on a late 53-yard field goal. I'm Steve DeSager.
7: Let's go get it.
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8: 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Live from the Fox Sports Radio studio. Here's the fellas. Anthony Gargano and Jeff Schwartz.
11: Good morning, good morning. That's us. And we relish in the start of college football. It is here. We have USC in action. Week zero today. Full slate of games. Well, more than just a couple. We start off in Dublin, Aer Lingus. With a little TCU, North Carolina, Belichick. It's college football. What do we love? And I want to do a little ode to college football for a second. It's Jeff Schwartz, Anthony Gargano, every week. Aunt Jeff, fellas, what do we love about college football? And I'll give you mine, and then you start.
12: What do we love about college football?
11: Yeah, what do we love about college football? Not the NFL, not the sport.
12: Yeah.
11: College football in general, here's mine, Jeff, culture. I love the way it is celebrated differently in these little pockets of the country, whether it's in the SEC, the Deep South, right, or whether it's in the Rust Belt, right, in the truly Big Ten, or out west, like these little nooks, Texas, the little nooks and crannies, and how we

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6: Welcome back. Well, fellas, Aunt Jeff, every Saturday, and it's getting real from now on. A lot of fun. The Brain is hanging out with us. I want to thank our great production team, Mighty Mark and Julian, who do a great job every week. We love our production team, who do such a great job. All right, guys, first go baseball, then I want to kind of get into a larger, like, football discussion or NFL discussion after the now we've kind of gotten through the preseason. Anything you like today? Brain?
7: Me? I had no baseball, buddy.
8: I did a couple things today in baseball. First, I did take under 4.5 runs, 5-inning line, Nationals, Marlins. Alcantara and Cavalli have been two of the best pitchers in baseball. It was priced at only $1.50, but I think it's worth it. I did take him a 5-inning line plus $1.15. I did take Kate Anderson again.
6: You can't get enough of the young rock.
7: You love him.
8: He got me there last time. I won 2-1 on the 5-inning line. I'm going to take him again plus $1.15 over Soriano of the Blue Jays. I think Kate Anderson will pitch well. I'll take my chances as an underdog.
6: The only problem is he doesn't strike out. Like, the Blue Jays don't strike out that much.
8: I understand that, but I don't love the Blue Jays lineup in general. I think Cade Lowes. Again, I think it's – look, I think I lean under as well, but I think Toronto will not score more than one run in 5 innings. And I took in a game I think is more 50-50. I took plus $1.43 in the 5-inning line. Rangers, Quantrill, who's actually shockingly just been great – last 30 innings, only allowed 3 runs. These veteran guys sometimes have these random good years over Drohan. Again, plus $1.40-something, I'll take my chances. I think it's closer to a 50-50 half. I'll take my chances getting that kind of price.
6: There you go. It's your baseball. I like it. All right, dude. What have we learned, and I'll throw this at both of you guys, from a betting angle with teams, like from the preseason.
8: I got something.
6: All right. What have you seen?
8: I'm going to tell you something that, to me, Anthony, it's interesting. I know you like him personally, and I get it. But I feel like last year, I don't think I've ever seen a number one pick get more of a pass, just saying, all right, they had a bad whatever, he'll be good, than Cam Ward last year, who was really bad. And watching him in the preseason, I've been mortified. There's no other word I'd use.
6: I know. Just the same thing earlier. I see what you guys see. I get it. Yeah.
8: And I'm trying to give him the benefit of the doubt. I am. I can't. And that's a team to me. I just bet under 7.5 alternate line, laying $1.90 on that team. I'm guaranteeing I'm going to go 8-9. That's a team to me that I downgraded because I don't know if I think there's some automatically going to be better team because, quote unquote, oh, Brian freaking Daboll's there. Okay, great. I can't do it. But, yeah, that's a team that I'm kind of downgrading.
9: So I'm not sure I downgrade this team anymore, but the Dolphins, I mean, Jeff Halfley came out and was like, yeah, I don't really care about wins and losses this season. They're like 2-15 territory, I feel like. They're going to be really, really bad. I will probably look at betting their win total under, maybe even alt number to get some better payout there. They're going to be really, really bad.
8: Yeah.
10: Yeah, they're awful. They can't project. I mean, that's got – what's their win total, Brian?
9: My guess is 4.5. It is 3.5?
10: Oh, geez, yeah. I might
8: – 4.5 juiced heavily to the under, Jeff. I did get 4.5. I even got some 5.5 laying like $1.80, believe it or not. But it's now 4.5 juiced around $1.80 or so to the under, and it's juiced 3.5 to the over. But, yeah, I'm not going to get under 3.5, but that team's not going to be good.
10: What? Now the Eagles didn't play offensively. They didn't play their starters. But again, we kind of understand.
8: I have a big bet on them week one against Washington.
10: Did they come out? I don't like Washington, so I think they come out and win against Washington.
8: Yeah, again, I thought that line is really short. If you think of the Eagles over unders, 3 games higher. And I was able to lay 3.5 points. It just doesn't make any sense.
10: And they can't protect. Washington's line's banged up. The Eagles, the front. Well, I think we're going to eat all day long. Yeah.
8: Yeah, again, I don't trust the Eagles offense, Anthony. I know I've discussed that with you off air, on air, in between airs.
10: Oh, that's going to do it for us. Everybody, thanks for hanging. We love you. See you next week.
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12: 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Jared, we start with you. Where are you going with?
13: Well, NC State, Virginia. So this is, it's not an ACC game. It's like a weird ACC, non-ACC game. And obviously these two teams know each other very well. And NC State is a slight underdog on the road. I think NC State's offensive line is something that I'm a little bit concerned about here. But I get C.J. Bailey, quarterback for NC State, who I would argue is one of the more unheralded, you know, underrated quarterbacks in the country. This guy getting NFL looks. And Virginia's starting Bo Perbula. And we all know about Bo Perbula here on the show. Obviously, former Penn Stater, left Penn State during the playoff, went to Missouri, didn't have a great year at Missouri last year, and now he's at Virginia. So I have the big edge at quarterback, and we're on the road, so I'm not overly excited about NC State's offensive line going through signals on the road, but I think this is a place they're familiar with. So I'll take a flyer. NC State money line, +150. They're about a 3.5-point dog. I get the better quarterback, and hopefully Bailey doesn't throw an interception because that's been his bugaboo. So we'll take a chance. Not a lot of underdogs to choose from today, but we'll go NC State money line, +150, first leg of the platter.
14: Man, I like it a lot. I'm going to go with UNC on the money line. Now, they are a long dog here, +9.5 points, as Jared pointed out in the last segment. And a lot of people like TCU, and that number's moved in TCU's direction all week long from where the line opened. But I played for Bill Belichick. I know how he prepares for road games overseas. I've been on one of those appointments when I was a rookie with New England. I think UNC's got a puncher's chance to win this football game in Ireland. So give me the UNC money line here.
13: Wow, plus 270. Huge, huge number.
12: All right, wow.
13: Just
12: that was the same figure with my car still being there in Philadelphia last week.
13: Right.
12: And it was that cash.
13: Oh,
12: right?
13: Yeah, we didn't get the results of that.
12: No ticket, no nothing. We were good to go. Like, on with life.
13: That's the first win of the season right there.
12: Yeah. I'm going to add the under in this TCU-North Carolina game. 46.5 is the total. I do like the under. I don't think it's going to be this aerial assault. Might get some weather. Might be a little rainy, you know. And you guys mentioned it. Billy Edwards Jr., not exactly prolific at Wisconsin last year. I don't expect North Carolina to just engage in a shootout and start scoring points left and right. And I don't think TCU is going to be, you know, scoring at will either. They might be a little bit more on the conservative side as well. So I do like under 46.5. I'll add that to the parlay.
13: 16-1.
12: 16-1
13: I mean,
12: is a healthy
13: payout.
12: This is
13: what we should be doing every week.
14: Wow.
13: These underdog parlays. And obviously, you know, you're not required to put an underdog money line in the parlay every week. I'm not going to set those rules. But it's encouraged. It's like, you know, going to a nude beach. Clothing optional. You don't have to wear your clothing, but if you're going to the nude beach, probably means you have a reason to be there. So, underdog money lines is where we're at.
14: We popped our tops here.
12: Yeah. Right. That's the best comparison we've ever had on this show. All right. Coming up next, which change do you dislike more? That's coming up.
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8: Among the NFL's 10 preseason games Friday night, Seattle tied at Kansas City 9-9. There's no overtime in preseason. Jason Myers of the Seahawks missed a 52-yard field goal attempt on the final play, and he missed an extra point in the third quarter. New Orleans won at Dallas 27-24 on a late 53-yard field goal by Daniel Carlson. And Atlanta won at Miami 17-12. Tua Tagovailoa of the Falcons, 7 of 8 passing, 95 yards, 1 fumble. Victor Hovland is tied for the lead at PGA's Tour Championship. The Colorado Avalanche gave defenseman Cale Makar an 8-year extension. WNBA, Indiana easily over Connecticut. Caitlin Clark scored 34 points. The baseball, the Yankees and Tampa Bay each won. Arizona won while the Padres lost 9-4 at Tampa Bay. White Sox won again. Milwaukee did as well. Atlanta won its fifth straight game. I'm Steve DeSager.
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10: 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Here's Brian Noe, former Penn State All-American Rich Ornberger, and FSR betting analyst Jared Smith.
13: Oh, what is going on? Welcome in. Happy Saturday to you. I get all froggy. Chris hates when I get froggy, you know?
14: I hate it, too. Sorry, I apologize. But
13: I'm all excited because we got Ball is back, and we've got a new sponsor. 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We're very fired up about that. 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Okay, so we go from one change here, new sponsor on the show, to changes in the college football playoff format here. And I want to know which you dislike more. Because there's no liking both of these. It's just, it's not a possibility right here. So, Rich, Do you dislike this change? All four Power Conference champions will automatically qualify for the playoffs. So think last season, Duke, with their five losses, they win the ACC. They're in. No questions asked. They're one of the teams in. So that's a change this season. The other change is Notre Dame. They're guaranteed a playoff spot as long as they're in the top 12 in the final rankings. Think about last season. Someone's out. Like, if this was the change last year, Notre Dame is automatically in. Miami, who beat them head-to-head, they probably would have been out. Or it's Alabama. It's someone would have been on the outside looking in. Notre Dame automatically in. I hate that change, too. I don't like either of these. Which do you dislike more, Rich?
11: All right. So I would say that I can intellectually defend auto bids. And here's why. If we're going to have conferences and we're going to have conference championship games, for as long as we're going to do that, it should mean something. So I don't understand why we even have conferences if conference championship games don't matter or winning your conference doesn't matter, because then it's just, an additional game for, I guess, players to make

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8: I'm going to go to this UNLV-Memphis game. Exciting game, actually. Again, I think of the games this weekend, this one actually flies under the radar because the winner, I think, is in pretty good spot for that G6 automatic berth. We know how much we love automatic berths here in the college football playoffs, but we'll get to that later. Jaden Thomas, over 84.5 rushing yards. He ran for over 1,000 last year on just 148 carries. That is 7 yards per tote. That yards per carry was second among all players who rushed for 1,000 or more last year. So he doesn't need a whole lot of carries to get to 85. He regularly achieved this number last year on very modest volume. He had 131 on 7 carries against Colorado State last year, at 103 against Nevada on 11 carries. So he only needs about 12 or 13 carries to reach this number. And I think it's a good Dan Mullen offense. Jackson Arnold's the new quarterback. I think they're going to run a lot of RPO schemes. So Jaden Thomas, over 84.5 rushing yards, is my prop of the day.
9: All right, give me Uzman Chroma to have a huge game for Florida State. I think he's going to have 90-plus rushing yards, but right now on Underdog Sports, you can grab him at 77.5 rushing yards. I'm taking the higher than on that prop. And here's the reason why. New Mexico State allowed over 160-plus yards rushing per game last year. They walk into Tallahassee as 30-point underdogs. This is going to be a walloping. I think this is one of those games that sets up for a huge amount of rushing attack and rushing volume for the Seminoles. So give me Uzma Kroma for the over 77.5 rushing yards today.
8: Okay, you know, I'll crank it up with college football when week one rolls around, but week zero just doesn't do it for me, you know? So I'm going to look to baseball. I'm looking at Pete Alonso, who's swinging a hot bat, scorching hot bat. He's hitting over 500 right now, average-wise, in this recent hot streak. Give me over 1.5 total bases for Pete Alonso is what I'm going to go with right there. I think he gets it done today against the A's. All right, coming up next, we look at new faces in new places.
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6: 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Props to the crew. Our girl today on a Saturday. Very nice crossing paths with the one and only Brianna Muro. Did you have a good experience today, Bree?
7: Always. Always fun with you guys. You guys make it so easy.
6: Very nice. By the way, Bree is in her Slipknot phase right now.
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6: Sure. Okay. Our technical producer extraordinaire, Mr. Chris Perfett.
8: That's right, guys. We got football on, but we also have the Traverse Stakes coming up here. And I like Napoleon Solo is right now 8-1, and he's kind of my pick, although hard always to bet against Golden Tempo coming off a long layoff. So those are the two horses I like today.
6: Very nice.
9: Oh, wow.
6: Was just there at Saratoga last week. Awesome. Love going there. Shout out to our guy on digital, Saga, back with us, getting our clips compiled, posting them. 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Top of the hour, up on game. LeVar Arrington, TJ Hushmanzada, Plaxico Burress. They have got you covered in less than 8 American minutes. Keep it locked right here on Fox Sports Radio. All right, we got some picks to make. Let's do it.
4: Rapid fire.
6: Okay, Jared, we start with you. What do you like?
10: I'll go quick because I know Rich has a very heavy load that he needs to get to. So, UNC plus 7.5. I don't care that it's moved down. I bet 9 earlier today. I think this number's still a little bit overvalued as you get through that key of 7. So I'll take the Tar Heels. Hopefully Bill keeps it nice and snug in Ireland. CJ Bailey, over 19.5 completions. Last year these two teams played, UVA and NC State. Hollywood Smothers was the star. He's not there anymore. And I think if Bailey and NC State have chased the game, they're an underdog. I think 20 completions feels like a pretty good floor here. And Stanford's running back, Micah Ford, over 83.5 rushing yards. He was a beast after contact last year at Hawaii, really bad against the run.
11: Okay, a lot of college football, but there is one surprise WNBA pick here for me. So NC State, UVA, give me the under 51.5 total points in that one. Rainbow Warriors on the road, but I think they keep it tight against Stanford. So give me plus 3.5 for the Bows. At the library. Also, give me that game going under 48.5 total points. So Hawaii's at Stanford. Give me the under on that point total. Memphis Tigers, give me plus 3.5 on the spread. And I like that Usman Chroma selection higher than 77.5 rushing yards in Florida State's game over New Mexico State. Here's the WNBA pick. Sydney Taylor, New York Liberty, higher than 2.5 three-pointers made in their matchup today.
6: Okay. Wow. All right.
10: Impressive.
6: I hope it's 0-6. I'm going to go North Carolina TCU under 46.5. I just don't see a shootout.
10: I'll go with Florida State. It's a big number, but I'll lay the 31 in the hook against New Mexico State. I just think the divide between those two teams is significant. I see FSU putting it on them. And then I'm tempted to just handpick one of Rich's selections and just fade it and hope for the best. But I'll go with Kalia Copper, over 21.5 points. She's been in the 30-plus range. So I'll go.
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3: In the NFL, ESPN reports the Buffalo Bills are releasing veteran receiver Mecole Hardman. NFL media reports the Bills are also releasing veteran punter Mitch Wishnowsky. The New York Giants are acquiring defensive lineman C.J. Okoye from the Baltimore Ravens for a 2028 seventh-round draft pick, reuniting him with head coach John Harbaugh. Baseball, Los Angeles Dodgers manager Dave Roberts told reporters a short time ago that Shohei Ohtani is not 100% from a pitching standpoint due to left knee and right biceps issues, and it's uncertain whether he will pitch the first inning of tomorrow's game at Detroit. Ohtani has not pitched in a game since July 3rd. Today's college football action about to kick off as TCU takes on North Carolina at Dublin, Ireland. Golf, Ryan Gerard and Victor Hovland share the lead, going into round three of the Tour Championship at 10 under par overall. I'm Isaac Lowenkron.
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2: It's a show with three of the best to ever do it on and off the field. 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
29: All right, welcome into the show. To say this is going to be a spirited jump off to a conversation of a show is an understatement, but let's talk about it. Football is back, college kicks off today, the NFL next week, and the biggest story in the league this morning is a man who never played a down of football. That's crazy. Feds say a 35-year-old built a fake 49ers career, a fake helmet, fake highlight reels, a fake financial advisor, and took $1.3 million from 26 women. We're going to get more into the details of that and the weeds of it, but first, you are listening to Up On Game. I am LeVar Arrington, and you got to gotta check in with the guys. We got Plexico Burris. We got TJ Houshmandzadeh. I got to check in on the guys. How y'all feeling, man? How's everything going? Are you ready for this jump-off topic today? Because I think this one is going to get wild.
30: First off, you know I'm good, LeVar. Clear skies, palm trees, great weather. My son got a game. We're going to smack whoever we play.
29: Whoever you
30: play. Yeah, it don't matter who we play. We smacking them. Yeah, man. Ready to have a great show and a great weekend and day. Hope everybody has the same. That's listening.
31: Oh, man. Everything is beautiful here, man. Sunny skies, man. About a brisk, nice, clean 75 degrees. The wind is blowing a little bit. It's definitely barbecue weather, man. It's first weekend of college football, so I'm going to fire up this grill, man, and hey, man, it's a start to a beautiful weekend.
29: Love that. All right, later on we're going to talk about a real 49ers owner, and he's under review by Roger Goodell.
31: Oh, my great.
29: But let's start with the fake 49ers player. Fellas, I got a question for you, and here's what we got going on, all right? The guy, as I mentioned, all right, it's federal wire fraud is what he got arrested for. He had the fake financial advisor. He was basically convincing these women, 26 women in particular, that he was building a relationship with them for the future. So this was a loving relationship for the future they were wiring him money out of, you know, their accounts all the way up to the tune of $1.3 million. And he gets popped for a crime of federal wire fraud. Now, I ain't in the locker room no more, but I did see a couple group chats, and it just led me to the point of people made a joke about it. They laughed about it. Some people thought that this was a very serious situation. Why did this happen? Da-da-da, boom, boom, boom. It led me to wanting to ask this question because so many times there are jokes made about pro athletes. We see what, you know, Anthony Edwards is going through. We see what guys like Tariq Hill, who gets taken in the court for a lady who was clout chasing. She ends up breaking her leg, and she puts it on Tyreek Hill. There's a lot of times, and needless to say, let's not, I mean, we're going to touch on it, but child support. Like, we're going to touch on this, all right?

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0: Everybody, welcome back into the show. This is Up on Game. CJ Hutchmanzada is Plexico Burris. Hope you guys really enjoyed the show, man. I found this one to be crazy, crazy entertaining. You check out the podcast. It'll go right up after we're done and once we're finished with the show. We're going to hit this lightning locker round, all right? And here, we're going to do 10 quick questions. And it's got to be at least 10 words or less, or you'll hear this after you go past it. I'm going to ask y'all the questions, and then listen, we're going to get it quick, we're going to get it good, and it's going to be really, really fun. All right, so here we go. All right, first question for y'all. You can only eat one stadium food for the rest of your life. It's a hot dog, nachos, chicken tenders, pizza slice, soft pretzel, garlic fries, cheese steak, or jumbo turkey leg. Who got it first?
1: I'm going with the nachos. There's so many things, different things that I can do with the toppings that I'm a nacho guy.
0: TJ, what you got?
2: Man, I should have gone first. I'm going with nachos. I don't eat hot dogs. And This is wild.
0: All right, question two. Which NFL coach would you least want cooking your Thanksgiving dinner?
1: Least coach?
0: Yeah, the coach that you wouldn't want to go over and eat their dinner.
1: Wow. Okay. I would probably say Matt LaFleur.
0: TJ?
2: That's a tough one. Whoever the most out of shape, nastiest looking one.
0: That would probably be the one that you're supposed to go to, right?
1: Absolutely. Nah, definitely going with Mike McCarthy.
0: They probably cooking it up.
2: You sweating and everything? Nah.
0: Yes.
2: Nah.
0: You mean to tell me,
1: TJ, that you don't think Andy Reid can cook?
0: I can guarantee he can throw down on a grill.
2: Hey,
0: guaranteed
2: sweat,
0: Andy Reid can cook on a grill.
1: No doubt about it.
0: Question three. What's the worst thing you ever ate in a college dining hall?
1: Wow, the worst thing I ever ate in a college dining hall.
2: I never ate in a college dining hall.
0: Oh, gosh. All right.
1: Why would you eat something nasty? I don't know.
0: It was all good for you?
1: Oh, you know what? The powdered eggs. Yeah. Like powdered eggs? Yeah, like the powdered eggs. You never had powdered eggs? We used to have like the powdered eggs.
0: Ew.
1: Yes.
0: I don't know what it is, but it sounds horrible.
1: It is absolutely horrible. They're fake eggs.
0: All right. Question four. Which teammate did you never trust to order for the table?
1: I would say Casey Hampton, because he would just order all the food that he liked. He didn't think about nobody else but himself.
0: He's selfish.
2: It depends on who paying for it. If it's an O-line or D-lineman, your wallet about to be real light.
0: Number five, Gatorade flavor that should be banned from the sideline.
1: The orange.
2: Orange and yellow. One of them two.
0: Yellow got to go. All right,
2: orange
0: seven.
2: And yellow.
0: Pineapple on pizza, fine.
2: No.
1: That's not pizza.
0: Okay, it's not pizza?
1: That's not pizza. I'm sorry. Pineapple on pizza is not pizza.
0: If you had one choice of a mascot that you take into a street fight, which one you taking with you?
1: I'm taking Sparty with me, baby. The most famous mascot of all time. I'm taking Sparty with me. Let's rumble, baby.
2: Hey, that's easy. That's easy. I'm taking Bevo. He real.
0: Bevo?
1: A Bevo? Come on, man.
2: Bevo.
0: He's taking that long.
1: Bevo. Bevo. I thought you said Beaver.
2: A real one. A real animal that big. I'm taking him.
0: All right, last one. If your career was a menu, what would be the best item named? Quick.
2: What was the question? Mm.
0: What would the best dish on the menu be for you for your career?
1: Oh, curry chicken.
0: All right.
2: Ooh, some enchiladas.
0: There you go. And that's your lightning lock around. TJ Enchilada. Hey, Jonas Knox is up next. This is Fox Sports Radio. You've been put up on game. We'll talk to you next week. Peace.
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0: Jonas Knox, Fox Sports Radio. Coming up, top of next hour, we will call it a little over 10 minutes from now. You know, maybe this wasn't the greatest idea in the world. You know, maybe this just wasn't the greatest idea for one team in the National Football League. I'll explain coming up here again a little over 10 minutes from now. By the way, you can listen to us on the iHeartRadio app. You can also follow along on X at the Jonas Knox. That's at the Jonas Knox on X, and on Instagram at Jonas Knox Show on IG. That's at Jonas Knox Show. But right now, it is time for this.
1: There are so many stories in the world of sports, and most of them are a complete waste of time.
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1: Now,
3: let's get kinky.
1: Here's some of the big stories from the last week. But Jonas, the real question is, do you care?
4: I don't care.
0: And for that, we turn it over to our executive producer, Bree Muro, to find out what the hell's going on. Bree?
5: All right, Jonas. The NFL decided to eliminate the Pro Bowl, but still will celebrate players with the honor of being Pro Bowl selected. Do you care?
0: Yeah. It bothered me when the Pro Bowl left Hawaii. I think it felt less special. They tried to throw it in Orlando, and you could just tell players were pretty underwhelmed by the whole thing. And I get the idea behind it. Look, Aloha Stadium was run down, travel expenses, et cetera, et cetera. This is a league that makes enough money to where you can afford to figure out how you can reward players who make the Pro Bowl and send them to Hawaii and not stress about it after the fact. Like, the idea that that's what they... I think they diminished it from the jump, and since then it's gotten worse and worse. I was in San Francisco for Super Bowl week last year. Nobody gave a rip about the Pro Bowl. They had it in a convention center. It looked like a bunch of kids at a quinceañera playing in a bounce house. It was awful. It was a disgrace to what the Pro Bowl used to be, and so this is what the end result is, and it's a shame. Next!
5: 35-year-old Dejan Love created profiles on dating apps posing as a wealthy 49ers player to defraud numerous women out of $1.35 million. Jonas, do you care?
0: Yeah, I do care.
6: I love it.
0: Look, what are these women doing, man? Like, there's more to a man, okay, than what he does for a living, all right? Stop chasing NFL players, all right? There are plenty of candidates out there in the world of sports radio. All right, Chris Perfett, right? An honest man, never created a fake profile to try and meet women and to fund them. Well, just go with it, Chris. We're trying to get you some here. And I'm just saying, there's options out there. You don't have to always run to celebrity or athlete to try and let them know, hey, I'm a great catch, and then you're out a bunch of money. Next!
5: Depressing day for my gender, not going to lie. A Louisiana state judge signed a temporary restraining order that prohibits the SEC from enforcing the rule it adopted earlier this week, banning teams from using players who previously signed contracts to play in the NFL, NBA, or WNBA. Jonas, do you care?
0: No. I'm tired of it. I'm tired of college football being played in the courts. I'm sick of it. It's nonstop. Every time you think you've got some sort of conclusion or answer to this whole eligibility issue, this pops up again. I'm just fed up with it, man. And, like, we're finally at a point to where the season is underway. Week zero is here. You got Bill Belichick on full display in Ireland, and yet we've got to play this stuff out in the courts more, like, because Lane Kiffin is a man on a mission to try and let everybody know that he's all about business and he'll find any loophole he can through the... It's like, dude, we just want to watch college football. I don't want to talk about the courts anymore. It's confusing, and I'm fed up with it. Next!
5: Alrighty, in the world of UFC, Song Yadong knocked out former title challenger Umar Nurmagomedov in the men's bantamweight main event of the UFC Fight Night. Jonas, do you care?
0: Well, yes, I do care.
7: I love it. I love it.
0: Now, Chris, do we have Ryan Bershinger pronouncing
8: Khabib Nurmagomedov says Conor McGregor...
0: Can you do it one more time?
8: Khabib Nurmagomedov says Conor McGregor.
0: So here's the best part about this story. So Umar Nurmagomedov was a heavy favorite in this fight and gets knocked out. His brother jumps into the cage. His brother, who, by the way, the UFC is trying to sign. His brother jumps into the cage, and when Song Yadong runs around celebrating, it looks like his brother nearly throws a back elbow at Song Yadong. If you watch the video over again... So people are going on saying, Wait, did this guy just jump into the cage and almost throw an elbow at the guy who knocked out his brother? So it was a wild scene, but a massive upset for the UFC. Next!
5: ESPN is getting rid of the bottom line score ticker during college football broadcast. Jonas, do you care?
0: Yeah. I care because...
2: I
0: saw the news initially come out, I thought to myself, you can't do that, man. We've had this in our lives for so long. And then I realized, yeah, maybe it is kind of outdated. You know, like maybe we don't really need the bottom line anymore for these games. People have their phone, times are changing, and the glory days are long gone. We are
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0: In college football, North Carolina has a 15-10 lead over TCU with 8 minutes remaining in the fourth quarter at Dublin, Ireland. NFL preseason right now. The Detroit Lions up 19-13 over the Indianapolis Colts midway through the third quarter. ESPN reported that the Buffalo Bills are releasing receiver Mecole Hardman. NFL media reported the Bills also releasing punter Mitch Wishnowsky and that the Carolina Panthers are signing linebacker Bobby Okereke. In Major League Baseball, the Cubs' Pete Crow Armstrong has hit 2 home runs today already. Now has 35 as his Cubs are up 6-2 over the Cincinnati Reds at the top of the third inning at Wrigley Field. The Boston Red Sox, a 2-0 lead over the Yankees in the bottom of the sixth inning in the first game of a doubleheader. In Detroit, the Tigers and Dodgers tied 1-1 in the top of the seventh. I'm Isaac Lohenkron.
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9: And here's what you need to know. In Major League Baseball, the Tigers just walked off the Dodgers 2-1. Bottom of the ninth inning, the Red Sox lead the Yankees 6-0. Top of the seventh, White Sox 3-2 over the Twins. Bottom of the sixth, the Pirates with a 5-1 lead over the Cardinals. Cubs 10, Reds 5. That's in the bottom of the fifth inning. Mariners and Blue Jays just getting started, scoreless in the top of the second. USC and San Jose State. 7 minutes left in the first half. USC with a 14-0 lead and the ball. Two rushing touchdowns, one by quarterback Jaden Maiaba. Bo for Beulah, former Penn State and Missouri quarterback, leading Virginia in an ACC matchup against NC State. 5 minutes left in the first quarter there. For Beulah, 0-for-1, but he does have three carries for 28 yards. It's a 3-0 margin there. Virginia in the lead. North Carolina beat TCU this morning over in Dublin. Bill Belichick getting a win. North Carolina 15, TCU 10.
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10: 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Here's Carmen Vitale and Tracy Sandler.
12: Welcome in to Fox, wait for it, Football Saturday. We're back, baby.
13: Yeah, love it.
12: I'm Carmen Vitale, that's Tracy Sandler, and yeah, it never fails every year. Every time I get used to actually saying Fox Sports Saturday and don't trip over my words, it changes back. But that means that football is here.
13: It sure is.
12: I just got done watching football. Granted, it was in Ireland.
13: But it was football.
12: But it was football. It was college football. It was Bill. Actually, Bill Belichick was on my screen. So
13: that's how you know football is back. It is football. The number one sign when Bill Belichick is on your screen.
12: At least for the time being. We'll see if he survives the season over there in North Carolina. But they do start with a win. The week zero slate. I mean, YouTube TV brought up the quad box. God, I sounded so Midwest when I just said that, did I not?
13: I didn't think you did.
12: I just heard myself say box.
13: Oh, maybe a little. But you are a Midwesterner.
12: I am a Midwesterner. I am from Chicago.
13: And you should wear it proud.
12: I do. I do, in fact. In fact, if you know anybody from Chicago, you know we don't shut up about being from Chicago.
13: It's a great line in the show The West Wing. One of the characters says, "What is it about people from Chicago?"
12: Yes.
13: All they do is talk about how great Chicago is, and all of them are living anywhere but Chicago. Not in your case, but
12: no,
13: like,
12: I've lived all around the country.
13: I feel
12: uniquely qualified to say that I love Chicago more than any other place because I have lived literally all over the country.
13: Yep.
12: But it's always been home. It's funny you say we bring up West Wing though, because we're actually I've never watched it, and so we're watching it now though. Like this is my first time through.
13: What season are you on?
12: We're on the last one now.
13: Oh,
12: finally, we just got there. But like we've been watching it all like spring into summer. Like it's been a slow go. But there's also like a bajillion episodes.
13: Yes, there are. It was a time when there was like 22 episodes a season. It was a very different time in television.
12: I know. Well, that's what I think. You know, I like to start fall off too with like a rewatch. Like last year, I watched Gilmore Girls for the first time.
13: Oh, okay.
12: And I had never seen Gilmore Girls.
13: Interesting.
12: I know. And then they took it off Netflix, which is the only service I have without ads.
13: Oh, okay.
12: And then they put it on Hulu, and I'm like, I'm not going to watch that again. So I think this year, although I haven't checked if it's on Netflix, I want to watch Charmed.
13: Oh, you're really going for the oldies and goodies.
12: Well, yeah, because these are the ones that have the healthy, like, 22 to 24 episodes per season, a healthy 7 seasons.
13: Yeah.
12: You know, like, I need something like that.
13: I completely agree with that.
12: Like, as the days get shorter and you just start cozying and nesting and whatever you do because it's fall here and the sun goes down by 4 p.m.
13: In Chicago.
12: Anyway, we have a great show for you here today on the radio waves. We're gonna talk some of the player safety findings that the NFL has come out with. And some independent research studies that have come out with some pretty alarming statistics.
13: Mm-hmm.
12: We have to talk about your 49ers again, Tracy.
13: I mean, I saw someone say yesterday that the 49ers are the greatest reality TV on television. Because it used to be people said, I mean, by used to be, like up until a week ago, people would say that the NFL was the best.
12: Yeah, like the NFL as a whole.
13: The 49ers are the spinoff. That is going to be better than the original. That is what I'm going to say about the 49ers.
12: It's certainly going to be more unhinged than the
13: Watch
12: original.
13: Watch What Happens Live is the 49ers.
12: Is the 49ers.
13: Yeah.
12: Yes. Excellent Bravo reference. I don't even really watch Bravo, but I know.
13: I don't either, but I know that's a show.
12: We're actually, you know, I resist doing this until like kind of right up into the season. That way we have as much information as possible. But we are going to go through some of our predictions for the division winners this year.
13: Do it.
12: Across the NFL. And then I want to talk about the MVP race in Major League Baseball yet again, because I think that it's only becoming more of a discussion now that we have the potential for Shohei Ohtani to resume pitching.
13: I have lots of thoughts and things.
12: I thought you might.
13: I do. Lots of thoughts, things to share. Some may surprise you. Some may not. So that is something for everyone to look forward to.
12: We also have RJ Young coming on the show at 1:30 Pacific, 3:30 Central. And Nikki Giavallo will join us later in the show, too, the Athletics Commanders reporter. And I am so thrilled to talk to her, not only about the Commanders, but about journalistic integrity and responsibility, because Nikki, A, is one of the best out there, and B, has kind of come under fire for asking Jaden Daniels the question that she needs to ask him, guys.
13: That he created.
12: And about a situation that he created. I don't know why we've become okay with whatever the player says on Instagram being done with it. That's not journalism, guys. That's not enough.
13: Correct.
12: You have to challenge people to get more information, especially when it is having ramifications for multiple teams, programs, leagues. We need to talk about it.
13: We absolutely do.
12: I'm really excited. But let's start with player safety and kind of the findings that came out this week. An independent study football players that have passed away since 2021, and one in four of those players was found to have CTE.
13: That's it.
12: Now, if you don't know what CTE is, it's a brain disorder, it's a neurological disorder, and it's degenerative. And it can manifest in a lot of different ways while you're alive. The problem with CTE right now is that it can only be diagnosed postmortem. So you have to be able to study the brain to diagnose it, and that can only happen postmortem. And so we're finding out all of these things, but there are manifestations of CTE while you are alive. Again, a

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5: Welcome back to Fox Football Saturday, presented by Underdog. Unleash your dog. And speaking of Underdog, we are going to go back to the NFC West, where Tracy's 49ers. I'm just going to call them yours. Sorry, they're yours.
6: I think when you cover a team for 10 years, they're kind of always yours, whether you like it or not.
5: I agree. As someone who covered the Buccaneers for 6 years, they're still mine.
6: Yeah, they're yours.
5: Niners have a 4.35 time multiplier to win the NFC West, which is third worst in the division. Rams have the best odds. Seahawks, second best odds. 49ers, and then because the Cardinals exist, they have a 25 time multiplier,
6: That's rough.
5: Which is like minus 25 plus 2500 or whatever. It's insane. We're going to get to our recurring segment, the do's and the don'ts, but guess what? There's going to be all about the 49ers. So here we are for the do's and the don'ts of the week.
7: Highlighting the do's.
8: Ooh, I love that.
7: And putting a spotlight on the don'ts.
9: The subject brings me no joy.
10: Don't do that.
5: That's insane.
7: It's time for the do's and the don'ts in sports.
5: All right, I'm going to start off, and I'm going to say, do have some critical thinking skills, ladies. If you were with us before we talked to the lovely RJ Young, this man who pretended to be a 49ers player stole $1.3 million U.S. dollars from 26 women by saying that he had investment opportunities for them and he was an NFL player and he played for the 49ers. Ladies, go look at the roster. Go talk to your friend that's into football. Go look at any of those quote-unquote training videos. The sled had wheels, Tracy.
6: The wheels were absolutely hilarious.
5: High and tight with the ball, too, by the way.
6: Yeah, high and tight with the ball.
5: Come on.
6: The sled had wheels. The beach. Let me tell you what NFL players don't do is film videos of themselves running routes on a beach in their helmet. They don't do that. You know
5: also,
6: why they don't do that? They don't have to, because there's a lot of video of them at a facility running routes.
5: There would be photos. I think our good friend Mina Kimes brought this up in her little PSA. There would be photos of him in some team-issued gear, and they would be professional photos. Do you know how many photos are taken of these guys on a daily basis?
6: And no matter who you are.
5: Room,
6: yeah.
5: Yes, and no matter who you are. It's the weight room. It's practice. It's games. It's sometimes you get to even see them in, like, the cafeteria when they're doing, well, whatever. But I will say that this has really shown, cast a light on how unusable Google has become and how easily manipulated. There it is. God, I do words for a living. Easily manipulated Google can be with the use of all of this. Like, we need more safe rails. We need more safeguards.
6: We definitely do. Okay, I'm doing a don't. It's also 49ers related. I'd like to preface it with something, though.
5: Okay?
6: I'd like to preface it that in covering the 49ers for 10 years, I had gotten to know Jed York, the owner, very well. He is a good man who obviously made terrible, terrible, terrible
5: really
6: decisions.
5: Horrible decisions.
6: And so there's the don't. So I just want to be like kind of upfront and honest about that. But I think that maybe the do is do remember you're a billionaire and don't make bad decisions. I think the thing with Jed York, anybody who missed it, he was arrested earlier this week for soliciting a prostitute in Ohio. He is going through a divorce. There's obviously something going on here. But he responded to an ad online, drove to this trailer park, didn't find the trailer park number, drove away, but then was arrested. And the reality is, it's the sheer bad decision making that's the most shocking of all of this. Yeah. And do remember you are a billionaire.
5: Do remember you are a billionaire.
6: You are a billionaire. There are other options, and if there's something going on, I hope that he's figuring out a way to get through that as best he can, because this was a tough thing. Because it's very embarrassing for him. It's embarrassing for the team. Kyle Shanahan and Fred Warner had to answer questions about it this week.
5: Sure.
6: And it's an icky thing to have to answer questions about. And like, Kyle's one thing. Fred Warner should not be put in a position where
5: he has
6: to
5: answer for his owner.
6: Yes. Yeah. I mean, that's just not acceptable. So it was obviously, it was both very uncomfortable. And so those are my thoughts on that.
5: This all comes on the heels of the substation controversy.
6: Brandon Ayuk, Kyle Shanahan.
5: Brandon Ayuk controversy, Kyle Shanahan weird car accident that we still didn't find out everything about.
6: Nick Bosa hasn't practiced in weeks. So many things.
5: We've had a great show so far. We've got more for you on the other side. So don't go anywhere. Stick around. 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
7: In Major League Baseball, right now, bottom of the ninth, the Pirates trying to hold off the Cardinals at 6-2. Bottom of the eighth inning at the 15-5 lead, the Cubs over the Reds. Top of the fifth, Mariners with a 3-0 lead over the Blue Jays. Bottom of the third, scoreless between Marlins and the Nationals. Diamonds and Diamondbacks and Giants in the bottom of the fourth, scoreless as well. Bottom of the third, Astros and the Mets tied at one apiece. In college football today, Bill Belichick in North Carolina got a 15-10 win over TCU in Dublin, Ireland this morning. USC has a 28-0 lead over San Jose State. They had 25 rushing attempts in the first half. That's the most they've had in Lincoln Riley's era there. And Virginia has a 17-0 lead over NC State nearing the end of the first half. And the Seahawks have officially signed former Lions cornerback Terrion Arnold. Arnold starts the season on the commissioner exempt list.
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11: Woo-hoo.
10: So great to say that again, even if I had just gotten used to saying Fox Sports Saturday. But that's okay because there's football on my screen. I have four boxes of football.
11: There's football on the screen. There's multiple football on in here in the studio with me.
10: Yeah.
11: And both of them are shutouts, actually, interestingly enough. That's kind of fun.
10: That's Tracy Sandler. I'm Carmen Vitale. This is Fox Football Saturday, presented by Underdog. Unleash your dog. And speaking of Underdog, we are going to go through our division winner predictions. We're going to go around the league. And I'm also going to give you some of I'm going to give you the gambling favorites, or the underdog favorites, I should say.
11: Okay.
10: And then we'll say if we agree.
11: Okay.
10: Not. How's that?
11: Yeah, let's do it.
10: All right, let's start with the AFC.
11: Okay.
10: The AFC North.
11: Okay.
10: The Ravens have the best odds to win the AFC North. They have a 2x multiplier, according to Underdog, to win the AFC North. Do we agree? Do you have any other thoughts? I might. What do you think, Tracy?
11: I understand why that's the pick, and I wouldn't say I disagree with it. I also think that the Bengals, should their defense be decent, and it sounds
10: average.
11: And we talked to Kelsey Conway last week, and sounds like it may actually be, then I think the Bengals have a real chance to win this division. So I'm not, I don't want to say I disagree with it, but I think that, I don't think it's a slam dunk by any means.
10: Yeah, I'm right there with you. I would still probably default to the Ravens, just because I love Jesse Minter as a coach.
11: Oh, you know I love Jesse Minter.
10: I know you do. We know you do. Tracy went to Michigan, guys.
11: Oh my God, you guys didn't know that? Yeah, I went there.
10: But you know what? I keep forgetting that the Ravens now have Trey Hendrickson.
11: Yes.
10: Because like the failed Max Crosby trade was such a big headline, but like it ended up being very quiet that Trey Hendrickson, they ended up just signing him when Max Crosby fell through. And you're conceivably getting Nnamdi Matabike back from injury. And if that's your defensive line, among everybody else you have on that defense, oh, by the way, your quarterback is Lamar Jackson. I'm very optimistic about that. But I am, like, I delude myself into believing in the Bengals every year. Because I want to.
11: It's the Joe Burrow factor. You want to believe it.
10: But you're right. After talking to Kelsey Conway, who covers the Bengals for the Cincinnati Inquirer, all you need, and it's true, all you need is that defense to be average, and they now have Dexter Lawrence. So, you have to think, and he's been wreaking havoc all preseason. So, I'm going to default to Ravens, but I'm hoping that the Bengals are right in there, slash, at least just a playoff team. All right, let's go the AFC East. The Bills, unsurprisingly, in that division.
11: Mm-hmm.
10: I guess maybe a little surprisingly.
11: I mean, yeah.
10: They have the best odds at 1.75 times multiplier to win the AFC East, which, you know, when another team in your division was just in the Super Bowl, it is kind of weird that it's going to default back to the Bills. I am going to say that I still agree with that, although it's a two-man race between the Patriots and the Bills. I don't think the Patriots are going to suffer any sort of slump this year. I think they're only going to get better because Drake May is only getting better, and I love Drake May. He might be my favorite quarterback. I was sniped by my own husband in our fantasy draft for the Athletic Football Show in getting Drake May.
11: Rude.
10: I was so mad at him.
11: You think you know someone.
10: You think you know someone. It really.
11: You took vows. Did you tell him that? You took vows.
10: Yes. Like, it was a live stream. We did a live stream fantasy draft for the Athletic Football Show. It was the guys on the Athletic Football Show, including my husband, and then there was 11 of us in the room, plus Derek Clausen was there via Zoom, and I had I completely forgot we were even on camera, and I just, like, when he made that pick, I was like, excuse me? I literally yelled at him in front of everybody. So if you haven't had a chance to check it out, you probably should.
11: I'm torn on this one because I agree with you. I think the Patriots are only going to get better, but
10: I mean, the Bills made some upgrades too.
11: Some upgrades. So I will go with it with the Bills. But so far in our first two, it's like I agree with the asterisk.
10: Great. Okay. AFC South.
11: This feels like a slam dunk.
10: Patriots are a 2.08 times multiplier to win the AFC South. And that's the best odds in the division.
11: Mm-hmm. Are we counting out the Jaguars so fast?
10: Are we counting out the Jags? Are we even counting out the Colts?
11: Oh, right. I forgot about them.
10: The Texans defense is that good, though, that again, if CJ Stroud kind of balances out.
11: He doesn't even have to be as good as his rookie year. He just has to be like somewhere in between that
10: it's
11: and
10: the,
11: where
10: it's
11: he's
10: the
11: been.
10: Inverse of what we were talking about with the Bengals.
11: For sure. So I would agree with that. So I would say the Texans defense gives it to the Texans. And I think the Jaguars also, I don't trust them to be consistently good the entire season. Like,
10: and
11: I think they're good, but I don't know about
10: the injury to McMillan, though, for Houston is...
11: It's a big injury.
10: Yeah, I don't know. All right, you know what? I'm gonna go ahead and disagree with it. I'm gonna put the Jags in there.
11: Do it.
10: I think the Jags are going to win the AFC South.
11: Okay.
10: Not that I want to trust them to be good every year, but they haven't given us a reason to not believe in what they're doing currently.
11: No, I think the only reason is that they're the Jags, and so by principle,
10: right? But like,
11: clearly
10: Liam Cohen has unlocked something in Trevor Lawrence.
11: He has.
10: And if he's unlocked it, then it's still open.
11: That's
10: still
11: true.
10: Unlocked.
11: It has been unlocked.
10: All right, and then the AFC West.
11: All right, I fully disagree with this.
10: Chiefs 2.7 times multiplier to win the AFC West. I think I disagree with that too. Who do you have winning the AFC?
11: Well, I'm going to just say, first of all, last year before the season started, I picked the Rams and the Broncos to be in the Super Bowl, and I was real close. Really, really close. And I think had Bo Nix not gotten injured, I would have been right on the Broncos side for sure. And I think this Broncos team has only gotten better because they have Jalen Waddle at wide receiver. I think Bo Nix is only going to get better. So I actually think, and this, what I'm about to say may be total crazy talk, but if I'm right, we are clipping this later in the season. I say the Broncos are going to win the division, and if they don't win the division, I think the Chargers win the division. I put the Chiefs at third.
10: No, you know what? I love that, though.
11: Thank you.
10: I love that, because you've got a mad scientist at office.

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0: Oh, God. I think it was a freshman in high school when this came out.
1: It's a good song.
0: Very formative song in my years. I'm Karin Vitale, that's Teresa Sandler. And we've come to our last segment of the day.
1: We have, but I have very good news for everybody. 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
0: Thank you, Tracy.
1: You're so welcome, Carmen.
0: And now it's time for it might be the last segment, but I think we saved the best for last because I think we need some joy, some laughs, some nice things in the world. And we have the feel good story of the week. And if you'll allow me to start.
1: I will.
0: One of the greatest life and joys in this world left it this week. And I'm talking about Dolly Parton.
1: Yes.
0: And it's weird. You might think it's weird to talk about this as a feel-good story on a sports talk radio show, but she was one of the very rare people that was so universally beloved. And there were sports crossovers.
1: Mm-hmm.
0: I mean, the Ravens at their preseason game warm-ups were playing Dolly Parton. Players are walking into the Tennessee Titans game today in Dolly Parton t-shirts.
1: Mm-hmm.
0: Of course, she did the halftime show of the Thanksgiving Day game in Dallas three years ago in 2023 with the Dallas Cowboys cheerleaders and looked amazing doing it. But she was just one of the most beloved figures I think that we had. And it was one of those that like actually hits you and you like remember where you were when you heard.
1: Mm-hmm.
0: I was actually babysitting a puppy.
1: Oh.
0: I told the puppy.
1: Oh.
0: The puppy didn't really seem to understand what had happened. But she did so much good in this world and, you know, her Imagination Library, all of her philanthropic efforts, her donations to accelerate the research that led to the COVID vaccine. All of these wonderful things, and what happened this week is the feel-good part of this, where you have everybody from Peyton Manning to literal heads of state.
1: Mm-hmm.
0: I mean, you have a military band in London, England, playing her 9 to 5 song at Buckingham Palace, and the royal family tweeting about it and all of that. You have all of these people sharing all of these wonderful stories about this woman and what she meant to them. And now we hear that Nashville's airport is going to be renamed
1: mm-hmm.
0: Dolly Parton International Airport. And it's just, don't wait though, you know, for someone to pass to say nice things about them. And you know, that's kind of the message I took from all of this is like, we found out all of this stuff that she didn't even want credit for.
1: Mm-hmm.
0: And it was a really wholesome week on social media because of her as like a parting gift. Which doesn't happen very often. So I hope, you know, when I pass away that people say nice things about me.
1: I will say nice things about you always. So we'll start there. But she was a very, very, very special woman. And I'm glad that was your feel-good story of the week because she more than deserved it. My feel-good story of the week is also about a young girl in the South. 12-year-old pitcher in the Little League World Series, Kinley Rasmus of Phoenix City. They're out of the Little League World Series now, but she was truly incredible. And one of the things I loved is she wears this bow in her hair.
0: Yes.
1: And it became Fear the Bow.
0: Yes.
1: And it was donated to the World of Little League Baseball Museum. And it was just so fun to see this girl just absolutely kick butt in the World Series in her bow. And just how beloved and well received it was just so fun to watch and so cool. And I love Fear the Bow.
0: So normal too.
1: Yeah,
0: I loved that. Thank you guys for listening. We hope you had a good time. We will be back with you same time, same place next week. Keep it locked. It's Fox Football Saturday. We are Fox
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